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So Charles Barkley says that LeBron is always, quote, team stacking. Always out there team stacking. And he didn't like it. And this struck me as funny because just about everything that Charles Barkley says strikes me as funny, and I think that that's the point. So I don't think anybody should ever let what Charles Barkley says get under their skin, because that's kind of the whole point about it. And I'm a Chuck fan, and I think he's hilarious. But Charles Barkley played with some pretty good teammates in his time. More importantly than that, though, is the fact that I find it from LeBron team stacking to Kevin Durant joining the Warriors to Charles Barkley.

is the Ben Maller Show. This is the 49ers theme song right now. Cranking it up there. A reminder, save the date. Speaking of this, Viva Las Vegas. August 29th is the big day. The Maller meet and greet in Las Vegas, Nevada. We're going to be there hanging out.

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13: We've got to protect our phony baloney job, gentlemen. We must do something about this immediately. Immediately. Immediately.
14: As Ted Lieu and Nathaniel Moran leading their coalition against AI to establish an AI kill switch. And the hits are already coming in on the kill switch. Let's put this one right next to the nuclear codes, Joe, and then the president can have that whenever he wants it. Didn't Barack Obama say something about that during the Arab Spring? Oh, yeah. Thank you, Manny. Good memory on him during the Arab Spring, in which Hosni Mubarak shut down the internet, much like the way the Ayatollah of Rock and Rolla has shut off the internet for everyone except apparently the guys who have the AI-generated Lego movie software in Iran. Barack Obama said, certainly, I'd love to have a way to shut down the internet myself. So what, you put it right next to the nuclear codes, the AI kill switch, make it a presidential prerogative? Maureen writes in, so what should we do? Only let people go on the internet after midnight? Maybe keep you 6 feet away from your internet portal? Perhaps put some sort of mask over your internet when you're there? I love the tongue-in-cheek, Maureen. But that's the point I'm making, is this is the new pandemic. This is the new fear model. They've discovered, after failing miserably over climate change and gun violence, that this will be the scare tactic. Meanwhile, just like there was with COVID, there are simple fixes, and we'll get into that. But Kareem is hanging on the line with us at 434-882-4217. By the way, real quick, for our friends listening on Hometown Radio in Kentucky, out Danville way, according to your governor, he has, I'm sorry, I just want to make sure this gets out there. According to the governor, he has details, because he got them from the internet, on Mitch McConnell.
3: Most everybody who's subscribed to your Substack, if they were in the hospital for a month, they'd have to call their boss. They'd have to explain what's going on, how they're feeling, what their prognosis is, and when they could get back to work, and if they had the capacity to get back to work. Well, Mitch McConnell's boss are the people of Kentucky. There are constituents which deserve honesty and transparency.
14: And a Democrat that I'll appoint to fill Mitch McConnell's seat if he doesn't get back there soon. Thank you, Andy, for sharing this past weekend. Kareem, thank you for hanging on the line. How are you doing, sir?
4: Joe, doing well. Enjoying the hills of Tennessee.
14: Oh, it is beautiful there and very clean, too. My wife noticed that as we drove through Tennessee on our way to Dallas for CPAC. Number one, Chattanooga, very neat city, and we love our friends. Not yet. Oh, they don't join us for another half hour at WGOW AM in Chattanooga, but a great town there. But my wife noticed, it's just the highways are so, like, fastidiously groomed and landscaped and maintained. I don't know if it's prisoners in orange jumpsuits, but somebody is keeping the highways of Tennessee clean. But I'm sure that's not the only reason you called.
4: No. But honestly, when you were describing the way that OpenAI said that their AI was in a sandbox, Joe, I don't know if you said this, but this is essentially another lab leak. So when you build the sandbox for a computer, there you go. Yeah, that's yours. You can use it as much as you like. When you build that sandbox, essentially you're building a virtual environment so that you can play with it and, well, you know, do all sorts of stuff. Gain a function, if you will. But going on beyond that, the U.S. put back in June, controls on Mythos and Fable, other advanced AI platforms, let's say, the tools. Mm-hmm. But Joe, we've been bombing with AI instruction for years. Israel had Where's Daddy and Mow the Lawn, and that would help them create networks and tell them.
14: Who thinks of these names for these AI models? Hugging Face and Where's Daddy and it's just, I mean, you know, this group, this is why there's no good comedy on television, is because all these writers are writing for the AI companies.
4: Honestly, I think it goes back to 70s horrors film. You look at Alien, those are the face huggers, and Where's Daddy? It's a, you know, kind of like a that Stephen King Shining.
14: Oh,
4: here's Johnny.
14: Yeah, okay, I get you.
4: So these people have dark humor, and they're very much aware of what's going on, of the implications of what they're doing. But Joe, AI by itself, just like you like to say about, I keep beating the dead horse with this, but Reddit, a lot of what their interaction was with people with making comments and chats, those bots, they only could go to a certain extent. So that was, I could say it was a petri dish, a breeding ground for what we're seeing now. And that's, they may have, you know, scoured literature, famous literature or right. libraries. But as the mods were plucking and pulling comments and banning people who were, for example, the Donald, that was a big Reddit forum years ago of people who were very much against what was going on through there. That's still, when you see Elon go through and say what he would do with Grok when he was on Joe Rogan one time, he thought he was going to be funny and cute and show just how advanced Grok was with its nuclear roasting. And they actually had to. He actually had to stop it. He did it smoothly. He did it smoothly, veering off into another comment. But it still, he didn't get all the all the leftist trans ideas off the jokes of what they were trying to do. I know I'm trying to be. I'm trying to be clear with what he was doing. But the Grok itself was just. It wasn't filtered. He may have bought it, may have paid $15 billion for it, but he didn't clean it all out. They're still working on it. But
14: I mean, again, this goes back. This goes back to what I think it was Maureen's text, Morbius Teresa, about Mr. Inanimate Object, and she was calling me out for being the guy who's always, you know, defending firearms and weapons and things like that, saying it's a completely inanimate object until a human picks it up. But the same is true about even AI. I think AI challenges that paradigm a little bit. Because you can set it off on its course, and as this hack shows, that it'll eventually start thinking, well, if my job is, and it goes back to Heinlein and iRobot, and, you know, what rules are you programming into your artificial intelligence engine? And that's where, you know, a moral society, capitalism, AI is a capitalist invention, is only going to be trustable if it's moral. And we're not moral. We're just screw the other guy and leave a good-looking corpse. You know, that's you know, what can I get away with? Just win, baby. Closers get coffee and all the other references you want to make. Maybe that should be an AI bot name, Closers Get Coffee. And maybe it is, I don't know. But there's a subtext to this, just to make you sleep a little less comfortably tonight, Kareem. What if this is a designed setup to make us distrust the things we find in the ultimate suppository of all human knowledge, the internet? What if this is designed to make us trust each other even less than we do now?
4: When there's less, I hear your question, and agreed, but even when there's less trust, that means that we shun the open and cling for security of an overall totalitarian power. Yeah. We give up our freedoms.
14: Exactly. Not a flaw, but a feature. You know, we have to have that one last election before the totalitarians take over, don't we?
4: We do, but we've already had a few of them this is the last one. Finally, we'll get it. Joe, the last point I'll leave you with, OpenAI got sued by Elon because they're not open, but Elon's turning X into open. So Linux versus Microsoft. We don't trust Microsoft as much as we trust open source Linux. And as when it's open, when everybody can see it, then there's sunlight.
14: There you go. Anyway. Put on your red hat and dance.
15: According to a new report from Discovery Education, 92% of students say that engaging lessons make school more fun, and more than 90% of educators said engagement is critical for student achievement. Student engagement is essential for learning, but gaps remain about how to achieve, measure, and sustain students' interest in the classroom. Although 63% of students agreed that students are highly engaged in school, only 45% of teachers and 51% of principals surveyed agreed with the same statement. Educators disagreed on the top indicators of engagement. 72% of teachers said asking thoughtful questions was the strongest indicator of student engagement, while 54% of superintendents rate performing well on assessments as a top engagement indicator. Also, two-thirds of students said they believed that AI could help them learn faster. Yet fewer than half of teachers report using AI themselves to complete tasks. 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
10: This is Dr. Catherine Albrecht, and you're listening to WJOL, the voice of Joliet. Jabber, jabber, jabber. It's the sound of people talking about other people. Gossiping around the water cooler is an age-old tradition, but is it really okay? I'm Dr. Catherine Albrecht, and I'll tell you more in just a moment.
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15: Good morning, I'm Dawn Desart. Authorities are investigating an apparent murder-suicide involving a married couple in Joliet. Police say a man and a woman were found stabbed to death yesterday morning in a garage in the 1100 block of Lauren Drive. Investigators believe the man stabbed his wife to death before taking his own life with the same knife. An investigation is ongoing. On our roads early this Monday morning, inbound I-55 is tap and go from Cicero into the Dan Ryan, and the inbound Ryan slows from 18th to just before the Burn interchange due to an earlier crash there. The weather forecast from Will County's Weather Center. Here's Chuck Brady.
16: Good morning. From the WJOL Will County Weather Center, wet, windy, warm. We've got it all as we kick off work week on this Monday. We'll start with the rain. It's a 40% chance, 50% chance, if you will, showers and thunder showers. That'll be in this morning before noon today. Then the wind picks up. It'll get as high as 25, 30 miles an hour this afternoon. Sunshine will get the afternoon temperatures up to 91. It'll feel like temperature this afternoon as hot as 104 to 105. Tonight, 30% chance of rain continues. We'll see a low of 73. Winds, again, 25 to 30 miles an hour. As we head into Tuesday, more sunshine. Again, it's windy. Winds 25 to 30 miles an hour, but with a high in the mid-80s. From the WJOL Will County Weather Center, I'm Chuck Brady.
15: At 5:40, it is 76 degrees. The conflict between the U.S. and Iran is nearing 5 months, and a new survey of over 2,000 respondents showed that roughly 80% believe the Trump administration has struggled more than expected. About 2 in 10 respondents of the CBS News YouGov poll said the war has gone as smoothly as anticipated, while only 4% believe the administration has had an easier time with it. Meantime, Israeli Prime Minister Benjamin Netanyahu is warning Iran against attacking Israel.
17: Appearing on Fox Sunday Morning Futures, Netanyahu vowed that Israel's response would be very forceful.
18: If Iran attacks Israel, either directly or through proxies, either with ballistic missiles or UAVs or killer drones, it will make a terrible mistake.
17: It comes as Netanyahu is set to visit the White House this coming week as President Trump weighs his military options in Iran. Tuesday's meeting will mark the first face-to-face talks between the two since the Iran conflict began in late February. It also comes as Trump said he's close to a decision on whether to launch a massive attack on Iran. I'm Mark Neufeld.
15: Authorities in Germany say a 21-year-old suspect wanted for a vehicle and machete attack in Tiergarten Park in Berlin has been shot and killed following a confrontation with police. ABC's Britt Clement in Berlin on the Start Here podcast.
19: We know that he was arrested in Lebanon last year for trying to join Islamic State. That's according to prosecutors in Germany. So certainly this person has a history of criminal activity and links to those extreme groups.
15: Former FDA Commissioner Scott Gottlieb says the agency does not yet have the cyclospora outbreak under control.
17: He said during an appearance on Face the Nation that while the FDA has done well in tracing the issue to Central Mexico and specific farms, the situation remains unresolved. Gottlieb added that officials cannot be certain the identified growing region is the only source of contamination. Federal and state investigators have linked iceberg lettuce from Central Mexico to almost 2,000 cyclospora cases across 9 states. Those affected states include Illinois, Indiana, Kansas, Kentucky, Michigan, Ohio, Oklahoma, Pennsylvania, and West Virginia. I'm Mark Neufeld.
15: In other health news, measles cases are surging in the U.S.
17: A Johns Hopkins University tracker for health data found there were nearly 2,300 confirmed cases nationwide as of July 22nd, passing the total recorded in 2025. Federal health officials say concentrated outbreaks have worsened in some areas of Pennsylvania, South Carolina, Florida, Virginia, Utah, Texas, and Arizona. Most cases involve children and young adults between the ages of 5 and 19. I'm Mark Neufeld.
15: House Minority Speaker Hakeem Jeffries is pushing affordability as the number one campaign issue heading into the midterm elections.
20: Speaking at a campaign event Sunday for Pennsylvania congressional candidate Bob Brooks, Jeffries said that when you work hard and play by the rules, you should be able to live a middle-class life, a comfortable life, an affordable life, live a good life.
21: In 100 days, you can vote for an America that is affordable and lower the cost of groceries, gas, and housing. 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
20: After the event, Jeffries told reporters that making affordability a reality involves a number of ideas to lower costs, including ending President Trump's tariffs and ending the war in Iran. He also said it's necessary to clean up what's going on in what he said is the dumpster fire of Washington, D.C. I'm Tammy Trujillo.
15: One person is in custody and authorities are looking for one more in connection with a mass shooting near Seattle's Space Needle.
20: The Bite of Seattle Food Festival was underway Sunday evening when the shooting happened. This man was nearby.
22: At first, I thought it was like some fireworks. Then I had to really sit and think. Boom. They're shooting.
20: 3 people were killed and 4 more wounded, including a 2-year-old who was hospitalized in stable condition. Police are investigating what led to the shooting. I'm Tammy Trujillo.
15: Meantime, 2 men are accused of parachuting off Seattle's Space Needle on Friday.
23: According to police, the men entered the popular attraction with purchased tickets and were captured on camera at the top level of the needle before entering a restroom. The 2 reportedly emerged wearing helmets, jumped over the glass, and leaped off the Space Needle. The search for the suspects remain ongoing. I'm Lisa Carton.
15: And the big theatrical buzz in this summer of 2026 is a poem from an 18th century BC, and theaters cannot keep up.
24: Theaters around the world are adding showtimes trying to meet demand for The Odyssey. Problem is, people want to see it in IMAX in its 70-millimeter glory, but there are only 41 IMAX screens worldwide. Most of those theaters are sold out through September. In its second weekend in North American theaters, it took in another $87 million. The global total so far, an estimated $640 million. Now that is epic. Wayne Cabot, ABC News.
15: It is 5:45 for the Hands of Hope of Illinois and the Joliet Hope Center Newsroom. I'm Dawn Desart. 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

0: It's 5:46. It's sports time on 1340 WJOL. Joliet Slammers on the road at Schaumburg picked up a 4-3 win yesterday. They're 4.5 games out of first place with a little over a month left to go in the season. Slammers on their way to Kentucky. They'll play at Florence. At first of three will be tomorrow. They're back home on Friday. And they got a lot of big promotions coming up this weekend. Go to JolietSlammers.com to find out more information. White Sox dominated the Astros 12-3 to salvage the series finale in Chicago. Murakami led the way at the dish, going 3-for-5 with 2 home runs and 6 knocked in. Sox will host the Yankees tonight in roster news. The White Sox have acquired pitcher Jose Urquidy from the Pittsburgh Pirates. Cubs were denied the 3-game sweep after losing in Pittsburgh 8-7. Seiya Suzuki homered. Cubs are 5-4 since the break. Jameson Taillon was rocked, 7 runs in 4 innings. He falls to 2-6 on the year. The Cubs start a 4-game series in St. Louis against the Cardinals tonight. That should be pretty intense. NFL training camps are kicking into full swing around the league. Veterans for the Bears will report for camp tomorrow. Hall of Fame game, believe it or not, is 1 week from this Thursday. That's right. The NFL is back, and a lot of people are happy about it. LeBron James has officially signed with the Philadelphia 76ers. The contract is a 2-year deal worth about $8 million. James said Friday he was pretty sure he played his last game, but after some thought, he believes he can help bring a championship back to the city of Philadelphia. He thanked Miami and Northeast Ohio as he reportedly was considering going to the Heat or the Cavaliers. James also thanked the city of Los Angeles, where he just spent the last 8 years playing for the Lakers, winning the NBA title in 2020. Carlos Beltran, Andrew Jones, and Jeff Kent have been inducted into the Baseball Hall of Fame. Other Hall of Famers filled the stage to celebrate the new inductees. Beltran and Jones are only the third and fourth center fielders elected by the Baseball Writers Association in nearly 50 years. Meanwhile, Kent is the first second baseman to join the Hall since Craig Biggio back in 2005. Corey Heim got to kiss the bricks after winning the Brickyard 400 at the Indianapolis Motor Speedway. Heim finished first in the race after leading 58 of the 160 laps. Christopher Bell, Joey Logano, Chase Briscoe, and Denny Hamlin round out the top five. In other race-related news, Todd Gilliam was named the in-season challenge winner, and Ty Gibbs clinched his spot in the postseason. NASCAR Cup Series continues from Iowa Speedway on August 9th. Jackson Coven collected his first tour victory, finishing atop the leaderboard at the 3M Open in Blaine, Minnesota. Covian won the tournament by 3. The 21-year-old is the youngest player to win on tour this year. Scotty Scheffler was second. Hideki Matsuyama, Brian Harman, Danny McCarthy, and Chandler Phillips tied for third at 20 under par. Jimmy Copperhaven has been named the new women's basketball coach at the University of St. Francis. His mom, Eileen Copenhaver, is the girls' basketball coach at Providence Catholic High School. And in local soccer news, on Saturday, Steel City's FC 23 team face Czarny Jaszło in the Illinois State U23 tournament. Late in the second half, Jaszło converted a penalty kick to top Steel City 2-1. This is the third time in 5 years that Steel City has been a runner-up. On Thursday, July 30th, Steel City FC's team will face Sueno in the team's final Midwest Premier League match of the season. Kickoff is at 7:30. At Slammer Stadium. Go to steelcityfc.org for ticket information. And that is your look at sports on 1340 WJOL. It's 5:51. Coming up next, traffic, weather, headlines, things that we're going to be discussing right here on another edition of Slocum in the Morning.
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It's 5:53, and you are listening to Will County's News Talk Sports 1340 WJOL. Hello, everyone. Welcome. It's Monday. Gonna be a steamy. Not gonna be. It already is a steamy one outside.

0: 9 o'clock tonight. That means that the heat index will feel like, or the feel like temperature will be up to 110 degrees. So hot temperatures and high humidity can cause heat illness. Be careful today. Otherwise, the forecast, a thunderstorm is possible this morning and then later in the evening. Otherwise, some sun, breezy, warm, humid today, a high of 88, but that feels like temperature will be around 105 for us. Right now it is 76. I'm Dawn Desart in the WJRL Traffic Center.
1: I love that feels like temperature. I get it. It's gonna be a baker. All right, we got a bunch to get to this morning. Unfortunately, not much of it is good news. We've got two dead in a murder-suicide off of Hobolt Road near Joliet Junior College, right across the street. That's where Lauren Drive is, the 1100 block of Lauren. Dawn's got the story coming up for you just a little bit. Husband and wife, murder-suicide. This one a bit different, though. Dawn will explain coming up in just about 10 minutes here on 1340 WJOL. Or you can find this story right now on our website at WJOL.com. We had two horrific crashes over the weekend, at least that I've been made aware of. We had a fatal car crash in Morris. This was Route 47 and Southmore. This was a head-on collision Saturday afternoon. A 35-year-old of Chicago was actually going to a party, going to see some friends. And that's when he ran smack dab into another vehicle and lost his life. There was a multi-semi crash south of Dwight over the weekend. We're still working on getting details from the Illinois State Police. But this was, I believe, a fatal as well. Semi-trucks were mangled, multiple semi-trucks. There was a box truck involved. I was at an event yesterday, and people who saw it were telling me just how bad it was. So we'll get you more information on that as soon as we have it into our WJOL studios. We went to court on Friday to watch the, I guess, the initial court appearance for 72-year-old Kurt Johnson, who was arrested last Thursday and taken to the Will County Adult Detention Facility. The charges are many, and it has to do with a 13-year-old victim, but the alleged abuse may have started as early as when she was 9 years old. We have some information from inside the courtroom, the appearance. We will pass that along to you here this morning on 1340 WJOL. Some of the other things that we're going to be talking about this morning, the Hall of Pride. We're going to be welcomed by Nick Macris and Dale Evans. Nick and Dale will be here. I believe Greg Pierbolt will be here as well. They're going to be in studio at 7:41. This is the Hall of Pride induction ceremony. Who's going in? We will tell you coming up this morning right here on 1340 WJOL. Some of the other news stories that we're working on here this morning include I'm just bringing something up here. My apologies. I thought I had it ready to go, and I don't. No, we had a house fire also on Friday night in Joliet. Got a picture on our website and details on our website. This was the 800 block of Cora Street. So we got that going for you. Hey, if you signed up for the WJOL newsletter, you're going to be getting a newsletter very, very soon. It's brought to you by Carlson Holmquist Sales Funeral Home. Anyway, our 2026 high school football broadcast schedule is out. You're like, oh, I'm not a newsletter member. How do I get it? Just go sign up for the newsletter. If you're not a newsletter member, well, you got to wait about another week or so. So we're going to send it out to you here in just a little bit. So you can still go to WJOL.com. Right on the front page, there is a way for you to sign up for the newsletter. It's super simple to do so. All you need to do is put in your name and your email and hit subscribe. Three things, even early on a Monday morning. You can figure that out, right? I hope so. Busy Monday. Thank you for being with us. We're at 815-254-7300. 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
1: Not long ago, life got pretty hard for Charles.
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4: From ABC News, I'm Sherry Preston, running from gunshots in Seattle.
5: There were stepping over people, there was a lot of food on the floor, and there were people on the floor, there were kids, strollers.
4: Roberto Ramirez, one of thousands at a food festival under Seattle's Space Needle, when two men, it's believed, began shooting at one another. Three people were killed, four hurt, including a two-year-old. Seattle Mayor Katie Wilson.
6: We're coming off of a week in Seattle where we've had three major incidents of gun violence in just a few days. We have a lot of work to do as a city and as a country. Make this better.
4: Police arresting one person, still searching for others. Violence in Germany over the weekend at a pride parade in Berlin. ABC's Britt Clement is there.
7: Police say that just before 10 p.m. on Saturday, the attacker drove a white van through what's known as Tiergarten Park. That's right alongside the pride parade route, and it slammed into a crowd before hitting a tree. Now, the driver then got out, according to authorities. He was armed with a machete. He began slashing at bystanders before fleeing.
4: That man, a 21-year-old, shot and killed by police in a Paris suburb overnight. Israeli Prime Minister Benjamin Netanyahu travels to the White House this week for talks with President Trump about the Middle East.
8: In the Red Sea, global shipping traffic is slowing after Iran-backed Houthi rebels claimed attacks on Saudi oil facilities and tankers. Still, oil prices were down overnight thanks to that pause in attacks between the U.S. and Iran. Drivers here at home looking for relief, with gas prices in the last week rising an average of 12 cents to $4.11 per gallon.
4: ABC's Karen Waugh in Washington. Wildfires in France and Spain leading to hundreds of thousands of evacuations and emergency meetings among government leaders. A part of France famous for Bordeaux wine now dealing with a blaze more than four times the size of Paris. Firefighters say conditions there are among the worst they've ever seen. You're listening to ABC News.
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4: One child apparently shared a mushroom-laced chocolate bar with fellow campers at a day camp in New Jersey this week. Several of the campers had to be taken to the hospital. They are all fine, but some parents are critical that the camp reopened the next day, even as the investigation is underway. Pope Leo at the Vatican.
10: Seguo con apprensione
4: offering a prayer for peace in the Middle East and pleading for a stop to military action in the region, especially, he said, in the West Bank and Gaza. Democrats in Maine finding a new Senate candidate after Graham Plattner resigned amid multiple sexual misconduct allegations. The new name is Troy Jackson, and he is a fifth-generation logger. The question is, will that be enough to help the Democrats unseat longtime Senator Susan Collins?
10: Troy Jackson lacks what some Republicans are saying, Riz, the Riz factor that Graham Plattner undoubtedly has. Now, Susan Collins doesn't either. That's not what she's known for. She's really known as much more of a workhorse than a show horse. But it'll be interesting because one thing Collins has been able to do is survive. She's been winning for decades in Maine, even as the state has trended more Democratic, and she hasn't done it in a flashy way. So this is an intriguing matchup, and it can't be more critical for Democrats.
4: ABC Washington Bureau Chief Rick Klein on our daily podcast Start Here. Attorneys for influencers Andrew and Tristan Tate will meet with federal prosecutors in Miami today as their lawyers continue fighting for the brothers' extradition on rape and sex trafficking charges in the UK. Cherry Preston, ABC News.
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14: Good morning, I'm Dawn Desart. Police are calling it a domestic confrontation that became deadly on Sunday morning. Joliet police responded to a home in the 1100 block of Lauren Drive after receiving a report of two unresponsive individuals who had been discovered in the attached garage by a family member. Officers found a 50-year-old man and a 46-year-old woman, both of whom appeared to have sustained stab wounds. The Will County Coroner's Office responded to the scene and pronounced both dead. It is believed the man and woman, who were married and resided together, became involved in a domestic-related confrontation in the garage, and that the man fatally stabbed the woman multiple times before taking his own life with the same knife. The couple's two adult children and one juvenile child were at the residence when the officers arrived. This case remains under active investigation. On our roads this early Monday morning, inbound I-55, stop and go from Central to the Dan Ryan. Inbound Dan Ryan slows early 47th to the Burn Interchange due to an earlier crash there. And southbound Lakeshore Drive, we've got an accident at Marquette Drive. The weather forecast from Will County's Weather Center. Good morning, Chuck Brady.
15: Good morning. From the WJOL Will County Weather Center, wet, windy, warm. We've got it all as we kick off the work week on this Monday. We'll start with the rain. It's a 40% chance, 50% chance, if you will, of showers and thunder showers. That'll be in this morning before noon today. Then the wind picks up. It'll get as high as 25, 30 miles an hour this afternoon. Sunshine will get the afternoon temperatures up to 91, but the feel-like temperature this afternoon as hot as 104 to 105. Tonight, 30% chance of rain continues. We'll see a low of 73. Winds, again, 25 to 30 miles an hour. As we head into Tuesday, more sunshine. Again, it's windy. Winds 25 to 30 miles an hour, but with a high in the mid-80s. From the WJOL Will County Weather Center, I'm Chuck Brady.
14: At 6:07, it is 76 degrees. As WJOL reported last week, a Joliet man is accused of numerous sex-related crimes. State police say in May, Joliet police requested the Illinois State Police to investigate a sexual abuse allegation. Kurt Johnson was identified as the suspect. Officers executed a search warrant at his home in the 500 block of Apollo Drive in Joliet and collected electronic evidence. Johnson turned himself in on Thursday. He had his first court appearance on Friday morning. He faces dozens of charges, including predatory criminal sexual assault of a child. A man is dead following a head-on collision on Saturday afternoon. The accident happened on Route 47 between Southmore Road and DuPont Road in Morris. The Grundy County coroner released the name of the man who lost his life as 35-year-old Adam C. Newtek of Chicago. Following the crash, he was transported to Morris Hospital, where he was pronounced dead just after 4 p.m. Saturday. The driver of the other vehicle was transported to Morris Hospital as well. Their name and condition has not been released. The crash is being investigated by the Grundy County Sheriff's Department. A Lyle man is charged in a deadly boat crash in the Fox River near McHenry. Authorities say the accident happened on Saturday on the river south of the McHenry Dam. One person died at the scene while two others were sent to the hospital. One of the boats ran ashore after the crash and both of its occupants fled the scene. One was located and treated for non-life-threatening injuries. The other, Richard Stevenson, has been arrested and charged with reckless homicide and aggravated driving under the influence, resulting in death. On Friday evening, the Joliet Fire Department responded to the 800 block of Chorus Street for a house fire. A neighbor noticed smoke coming from the back of the residence. One occupant safely exited the home prior to the fire department's arrival. There were no injuries to report, and the cause of that fire is under investigation. And some businesses are offering deals today in celebration of National Chicken Finger Day. Raising Cane's is giving customers a free extra chicken tender with the purchase of a box combo. Guests will need to join the restaurant's free Caniac Club in order to redeem the offer. 7-Eleven and Speedway are also selling chicken fingers for $1 at participating Raise the Roost locations today through Thursday. It is 6:10 from the hands of Hope of Illinois and the Joliet Hope Center Newsroom. I'm Dawn Desart. 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

0: It's 6:13, and you are listening to Will County's News Talk Sports 1340 WJOL. Welcome to Monday. Oh, yeah, start of another work week. What's amazing about this one? Don Desart, good morning, by the way.
1: Good morning to you.
0: What's amazing about this one, it is the final week of July. Wasn't it just Memorial Day, like 8 or 9 days ago?
1: Yeah. But, you know, we're coming into my favorite season, football.
0: Football
1: starts
0: season.
1: This week with training camp.
0: And fall. Yeah, I guess.
1: There you go.
0: Good morning, everyone. It is a steamy one. This is going to feel a lot like it did a couple of weeks ago, that cool air that we got to experience, what was it, partly Thursday, Friday, and Saturday. But then yesterday, it's as if someone turned on the oven and left the door open.
1: And you got it. You know what's so weird? I've never noticed this before, but here in my office, there's condensation on the windows.
0: Oh,
1: now,
0: yeah.
1: I know that because it's so steamy outside, mm-hmm. and my air conditioning is set for 74, and somehow that's creating a little condensation on the windows. Isn't that weird?
0: I can see it. We had nasty crashes over the weekend. Nasty.
1: Yes.
0: We had the fatal car crash. From what I understand, the 35-year-old young man from Chicago was going to a party at his friend's house. I think it was a family party, and he was on his way, and he was on Route 47 near Southmore Road in Morris, and this was a head-on, right?
1: Yes, it was. Yes. 35-year-old Adam C. Nuttek of Chicago is the man who lost his life.
0: We report on these all the time. And these are people's lives, families devastated when they get the news. Just makes you sick. It really does. I was at an event yesterday, and people were talking about that crash, but even more people were talking about the early morning. This would have been Friday night into Saturday morning. Multiple people injured, and there were separate crashes on I-55. The big one was Grundy County Sheriff. Well, one of the big ones, Grundy County Sheriff's Office were pursuing a vehicle near Gardner shortly before midnight. The vehicle that was being chased hit stop sticks and ended up crashing into a ditch. Five people were in that vehicle, and a handgun is recovered. This is down near Gardner, about 30 minutes away from where we're sitting right now. Now, the driver of that vehicle was transported to the Grundy County Jail, multiple warrants. There was a second accident about a mile south of the first one, mile marker 225. Second involved a chain reaction crash following, and I mentioned this a little bit earlier this morning, three semi-trucks, a box trucks, and a passenger car. The driver of one of the semis had to be extricated from the vehicle, airlifted all the way up to Oaklawn. The other vehicles were transported to local hospitals, non-life-threatening injuries. Second crash occurred a few hours after the first one. So this was between mile marker 20 in DeWitt and mile marker 220 in DeWitt and 227 in Gardner. That stretch of road was closed for several hours. I know people that live in the Wilmington area, and they were going down to DeWitt, and the road was closed. And they looked over, and they saw one of these semis that was damaged beyond, almost beyond recognition. You don't see that very often, a semi. They're the ones that are usually doing the damage, not the ones that are getting damaged. But
1: that's right.
0: Just a nasty, nasty weekend. Another massive story here this morning, and this is rare. Not that it was a murder-suicide. We see these happen periodically. But this happened on Lauren Drive, which is located off of Holbolt Road, right across from Joliet Junior College. And, Don, was this last night?
1: This was yesterday morning,
0: okay.
1: Sunday morning, just after 5 a.m.
0: Okay. A husband stabbed his wife and killed her, and then turned the knife, not gun, turned the knife on himself and stabbed himself.
1: Yeah.
0: That is something I don't recall ever reporting on. I don't know if he didn't have a gun. I'm sure if he really wanted a gun, could have got one. Or was this something that he wasn't, you know, what
1: planning
0: wasn't
1: on doing?
0: Premeditated?
1: Yeah,
0: right.
1: It sounds like he wasn't planning on doing this. Police are calling it domestic confrontation.
0: Okay, so it must have been a fight.
1: So some sort of domestic violence situation. What else is weird about this story, Scott, is that they have three children, two adult children and one juvenile child, and they were in the home at the time that this was going on.
0: You're kidding me.
1: No. It's according to the press release.
0: And they couldn't hear anything and try to stop?
1: Well, they must have heard something because one of them went to the garage to see what was going on. And let me get this correct. And they, the child, one of the children, it could have been the adult children, but one of them went to the garage, found two unresponsive individuals in, you know, in police speak. Jeez. And they're the ones who called police.
0: Unbelievable.
1: So what would make you go out to the garage at 5:15 in the morning or so? It would be, you know, you've heard something crazy going on. Maybe shouting, maybe yelling, maybe, who knows what they heard, but they went down to the garage and that's what they found. Wouldn't that be, well, that's, I don't even know what the word is because you're looking at mom and dad dead.
0: Yeah.
1: Unbelievable.
0: I know. I just, I'm speechless. I spent a couple of hours in the Will County courthouse on Friday waiting for Kurt Johnson's appearance. And to have these mainly men, I think there was one woman that, and not all of them were violent criminals, but it's a 9:30 roll call, Don, and these people walking up one after another, possession of controlled substance, gun charges, burglary. These were detention hearings. So you're getting what the state has on them, and then you're getting the defense why the state is wrong. So therefore, my client should be given bail, released upon his or her own recognizance. They come back in August or in September or even October, some of the future court dates were. And just to sit there and listen to the stories about all of these people that are freaking breaking the law.
1: Mm-hmm.
0: I just can't wrap my head around it. And then a story like this pops up, and I don't care how bad the marriage is, how bad whatever she did, whatever he did to precipitate something like this happening, but with your three children, and okay, two of them are adult, three kids. Then I guess they're always your children.
1: They always are your children. Yeah,
0: yeah. Okay, I'll just go three offspring in the house. And you force that scene upon them? And then you take away their mom and dad? The only mom and dad
1: absolutely.
0: They have?
1: Absolutely. That's what's, you know, shocking to me. I mean, it's bad enough for children at any age to lose their parents. Mm-hmm. We all know that. But to see them
0: lying in pools of blood.
1: In a bloody pool of, it's awful.
0: It is.
1: It's, you know what it is? I think it's selfish for that man. They're saying that the man, the 50-year-old man, is the one who stabbed his wife and stabbed himself. So that's why I'm saying the man, so selfish for the man to do this, you know, to make his children find them like that.
0: Yeah. All right, folks, sorry to be the bearer of bad news here this morning, but we had some crashes over the weekend, deadly crashes, serious injury crashes, and then, of course, we had this murder-suicide by knife on Lauren Drive off of Hobolt Road. Don's got the rest of the news coming up next. I've got some sports to tell you about as well. This is WJOL.
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1: Headlines we're watching this morning, of course, we were just talking about this. Joliet police are investigating a murder-suicide on Lauren Drive that happened early yesterday. The death toll has risen to three following a shooting near Seattle's Space Needle on Sunday evening. And Israeli Prime Minister Benjamin Netanyahu is warning Iran against attacking Israel. On the roads right now, inbound I-55, stop and go from Central to the Dan Ryan. Southbound Lakeshore Drive is a crash at Marquette Drive. I-80, 355 look good so far this morning. And the weather forecast, we are under a heat advisory until 9 o'clock tonight. Otherwise, a thunderstorm is possible this morning and then later this evening as well. Some sun, breezy, warm and humid, and the high of 88, but that feels like temperature for us, is going to be around 105 degrees. Right now, it is 76. I'm Dawn Desart of the WJOL Traffic Center.
0: Hi, Dawn. Thanks much. Appreciate that. Slammers, a 4-3 win at Schaumburg yesterday. They're off today at Florence tomorrow, back home on Friday. White Sox dominated the Astros 12-3. Murakami hit two home runs, six RBI, and three hits in all. That's a good day's work. Sox will host the Yankees tonight. And Pittsburgh, Cubs tried for the sweep, but denied, losing 8-7 to the Buccos. Suzuki homered, Jameson Taillon shelled. Cubs are in St. Louis for a four-game series that starts tonight. Carlos Beltran, Andrew Jones, and Jeff Kent have been inducted into the Baseball Hall of Fame. Other Hall of Famers fill the stage to celebrate the new inductees. Beltran and Jones are only the third and fourth center fielders elected into the Hall of Fame in nearly 50 years. Meanwhile, Ken is the first second baseman to join the Hall since Craig Biggio in 2015. LeBron James officially signed with the 76ers, two-year deal worth $8 million. NFL training camps kicking into full swing around the league. Veterans for the Bears report for camp tomorrow. The Hall of Fame game is a week from this Thursday. Jason Koivin, at age 21, picked up his first PGA Tour victory. Scottie Scheffler was second. He wins the 3M in Blaine, Minnesota. Corey Heim got to kiss the bricks, winning the Brickyard 400, the Indianapolis Motor Speedway. University of St. Francis has a new women's basketball coach. It's Jimmy Coperhaven. He is the son of Providence Catholic longtime, very successful girls high school basketball coach, Eileen Coperhaven. And a local soccer news on Saturday, Steel City FC's under-23 team faced Zarni Jaslo, in the Illinois State Cup. Late in the second half, Jaslo converted a PK to top Steel City 2-1. On Thursday, July 30th, Steel City FC's first team will face Sueno FC in the team's final Midwest Premier League match of the season. Kickoff 7:30 at Slammer Stadium. And that is your look at sports on 1340 WJOL. If you are a WJOL newsletter subscriber, newsletter courtesy of Carlson Holmquist Sales Funeral Home, you already received the 2026 WJOL High School Football Schedule. Looks good, doesn't it? See week two. Week two is one of my favorite weeks. We've got a doubleheader, two massive, massive games. So if you'd like to get that schedule, sign up for the WJOL newsletter right now, and we will send it off to you. 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We don't bombard you with ads. We don't bombard you with 8 million emails. We send you one a week, and that's it. Every Monday morning gives you a little insight into some of the contests that we're doing, some of the other cool things as well. It's the WJOL newsletter. All right, 28 minutes after 6. Coming up just a little bit, I did spend some time in the Will County Courthouse on Friday. Kurt Johnson saw the judge, Amy Bertani-Tomczak. How did that go for Mr. Johnson? We will tell you coming up in just a little bit. 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
1: Good morning, I'm Dawn Desart. Authorities are investigating an apparent murder-suicide involving a married couple in Joliet. Police say a man and a woman were found stabbed to death yesterday morning in a garage in the 1100 block of Lauren Drive. Investigators believe the man stabbed his wife to death before taking his own life with the same knife. An investigation is ongoing. On the roads this morning, pretty typical delays. We've got delays on the inbound side of I-55 from Central to the Dan Ryan. Still okay on I-80 and on 355. If you're downtown heading south on Lakeshore Drive, heads up for a crash at Marquette Drive. The weather forecast now from Will County's Weather Center and Chuck Brady.
10: Good morning. From the WJOL Will County Weather Center, wet, windy, warm. We've got it all as we kick off the work week on this Monday. We'll start with the rain. It's a 40% chance, 50% chance, if you will, showers, thunder showers. That'll be in this morning before noon today. Then the wind picks up. It'll get as high as 25, 30 miles an hour this afternoon. Sunshine, we'll get the afternoon temperatures up to 91, but the feel-like temperature this afternoon as hot as 104 to 105. Tonight, 30% chance of rain continues. We'll see a low of 73. Winds, again, 25 to 30 miles an hour. As we head into Tuesday, more sunshine. Again, it's windy. Winds 25 to 30 miles an hour, but with a high in the mid-80s. From the WJOL Will County Weather Center, I'm Chuck Brady.
1: At 6:33, it is 76 degrees. The conflict between the U.S. and Iran is nearing 5 months, and a new survey of over 2,000 respondents show that roughly 80% believe the Trump administration has struggled more than expected. About 2 in 10 respondents of the CBS News YouGov poll said the war has gone as smoothly as anticipated, while only 4% believe the administration has had an easier time. Meantime, Israeli Prime Minister Benjamin Netanyahu is warning Iran against attacking Israel.
11: Appearing on Fox Sunday Morning Futures, Netanyahu vowed that Israel's response would be very forceful.
12: If Iran attacks Israel, either directly or through proxies, either with ballistic missiles or UAVs or killer drones, it will make a terrible mistake.
11: It comes as Netanyahu is set to visit the White House this coming week as President Trump weighs his military options in Iran. Tuesday's meeting will mark the first face-to-face talks between the two since the Iran conflict began in late February. It also comes as Trump said he's close to a decision on whether to launch a massive attack on Iran. I'm Mark Nefield.
1: Authorities in Germany say the 21-year-old suspect wanted for a vehicle and machete attack in Tiergarten Park in Berlin has been shot and killed following a confrontation with police. ABC's Britt Clement in Berlin on the Start Here podcast.
13: We know that he was arrested in Lebanon last year for trying to join Islamic State. That's according to prosecutors in Germany. So certainly this person has a history of criminal activity and links to those extreme groups.
1: In other news, former FDA Commissioner Scott Gottlieb says the agency does not yet have the cyclospora outbreak under control.
11: He said during an appearance on Face the Nation that while the FDA has done well in tracing the issue to Central Mexico and specific farms, the situation remains unresolved. Gottlieb added that officials cannot be certain the identified growing region is the only source of contamination. Federal and state investigators have linked iceberg lettuce from Central Mexico to almost 2,000 cyclospora cases across 9 states. Those affected states include Illinois, Indiana, Kansas, Kentucky, Michigan, Ohio, Oklahoma, Pennsylvania, and West Virginia. I'm Mark Nefield.
1: Funeral services for Senator Lindsey Graham are set following his death earlier this month at the age of 71. On Tuesday, July 28th, Graham's remains will be brought into the U.S. Capitol Rotunda for a private service, which will be followed by a funeral service at the Washington National Cathedral. Then on Wednesday, the longtime Republican lawmaker's body will travel to the South Carolina State House, and then a procession will be held as his remains are taken to First Baptist Church of Columbia. Graham will then be laid to rest in a private family burial in Pickens County. Staffers for Senator Mitch McConnell say that he's working while recuperating.
14: Members of Senator Mitch McConnell's staff say the 84-year-old Kentucky Republican is still doing Senate business while in rehab following his admission to the hospital 6 weeks ago. The longtime lawmaker was hospitalized initially due to a fall, but then developed pneumonia. That info wasn't shared for about a month. The staffer's weekend statement says McConnell is improving in rehab and that updates will be forthcoming. I'm Rory O'Neill.
1: President Trump is calling for signs to be placed outside the Smithsonian Museum, warning of alleged historical inaccuracy. During an appearance on CNN's State of the Union, House Minority Leader Hakeem Jeffries says that they'll explore every legislative avenue and every litigation avenue to stop that order.
15: Here's the thing. Black history is American history, and we are not going to let the extremists whitewash it. Not now, not ever.
1: On Friday, Trump ordered the Interior Department to place signs in front of the Smithsonian National Museum of American History in D.C., notifying visitors that the museum exhibits need to be renovated. And you'll need a blowtorch and glass to pull up today's National Days.
16: Today is National Creme Brulee Day and National Scotch Day. Which to dive into first? France claims creme brulee is their creation, but so do Spain and England. In any case, we've been eating it up since 1691. Going further back in years, Christian missionary monks brought aqua vitae to Scotland. Their water of life morphed into what we call scotch. And today we celebrate both. All you need is a spoon and a glass. I'm Bree Tennis.
1: It is 6:38 from the hands of Hope of Illinois and the Joliet Hope Center Newsroom. I'm Dawn Dessart. 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
0: Thanks, Dawn. 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
22: Eastbound I-80 is slow going this
20: morning. UC Weather.
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0: It's 641. This is Will County's News, Talk, Sports, 1340 WJOL. Slocum in the morning. It's a Monday, 27th day of July, 2026. Hope you had a good weekend, whatever it is you did. I had a chance yesterday to hang out at the, well, a couple of different things. I went down to Catfish Days. They've got a new bar, and it's a new bar located right along the mill race right there on the, that would be the east side of the island in Wilmington. A buddy of mine knows the guy that owns the place, so we went down there and hung out down there for a little bit. And also, Don, we went down to the party at the park down in South Wilmington. Oh, it was fun. The Jelly
1: Party in the Park. Party it in the Park. Wonderful.
0: It's a big party. Those guys did some damage. I saw how many kegs they went through since Thursday night. They had them all stacked up behind the beer truck. People in South Wilmington.
1: How many?
0: I don't know. That is a number that will remain confidential unless they want to release it. But just suffice to say, the people in South Wilmington know how to party in the park.
1: Mm-hmm.
0: Oh, do they know how to party in the park. So we went down there, hung out, and to my surprise, we get down there, and all of a sudden I look over in the little pavilion, and the Joliet American Legion Band was setting up. So I got to hear a Joliet American Legion Band concert yesterday. It was awesome. Awesome, awesome, awesome. A great job by everyone. It was so cool to see. It was hot. Those men and women had their uniforms on, their pants on, their heavy button-up shirts, and yeah, they were sweating, man. And we're right next to a big soybean field, so that made it even hotter. But no, it was a fun day yesterday. They had a big tractor parade, driving these antique tractors right down Main Street. I love small town festivals. I really.
1: Oh, I do too.
0: So much fun. So much fun. I needed a little fun because Friday morning went down to the Will County Courthouse waiting for the detention hearing of Kurt Johnson, 72-year-old, who was charged last week, multiple counts, dozens of counts, of sexual crimes against a 13-year-old victim. They believe those crimes started when she was 9 and lasted through when she was 12, which was recently. So I sat there and, you know, waiting for Johnson and listened to about probably anywhere between 15 to 20 other people come up and mm-hmm. have their attorneys argue why they should be released and so on and so forth.
1: Right.
0: Focusing on Johnson. Now, we did learn some more information, and we shared it at WJOL.com on our social media pages if you did not get a chance to see the report yet. So this is what we learned. Well, we learned a lot, but this is basically some of the highlights or lowlights, if you will. So Johnson denied release, so that means he's staying in jail. He's not getting out. And a couple of the main reasons why he's not getting out, including, and first and foremost, these horrific charges made against him.
1: Right.
0: But the fact that this wasn't just abuse of this victim, and I'm not going to talk about the relationship between Johnson and the victim. It's nobody's business. But it was somebody he knew very, very, very, very well. But he also, when the victim's friends were over, he would also take pictures, allegedly, of them and so on and so forth. Oh. And I don't think anything to where, I think, you know, they were just there at the house. I'm not saying that the pictures were taken in the same manner as the victim. But, so this was a pattern. And I'm not going to get into detail, but something that he told his wife, too, on why he did this was another reason why Amy Bertani-Tomczak said, nope, you're staying in jail. She didn't like either one of those answers. So he's not getting out. And based on the evidence we heard, innocent until proven guilty, this is all allegations at this point, but based on the evidence that we did here, very, very strong evidence. Very, very strong evidence. So what we learned was that there was accusations of physical contact, assault with the feather that we've talked about, and Johnson allegedly filmed his victim while she was in the bathroom and in the shower with both a cell phone and a hidden camera. That camera looked like a cell phone charger. Yeah, folks, you gotta be careful when you're in strange places or other people's homes. I mean, I know we can trust our friends and stuff like that, but there are cameras now that you would never in a million years know were cameras. So, and I also mentioned the complaint said Johnson took pictures of the victim's friends on multiple occasions. So, how did he get caught? Well, apparently, the complaint stated that the victim's mother and father, also very well known to Johnson, became suspicious and questioned their daughter, who's now 13, after seeing her comments on a TikTok post.
1: Ooh.
0: This is interesting.
1: Mm-hmm.
0: So they're going through her social media like every parent, you know, is entitled to do. Age 13, right. You can do whatever you want. Mom and dad, they're yours. So they saw her respond to some TikTok video about sexual abuse. And they're like, well, what the heck was that all about? So they went to her. She told them what Johnson allegedly had done. to her, and then they called authorities. Johnson, if I have my timeline correct here, was on an overseas trip. He gets back into town, flies into, I'm guessing, O'Hare. That's where you take off from and fly in on international flights. Gets back to O'Hare, comes back to his home in Joliet. And 15 minutes after he and his wife get there, the police knock on the door. And so this would have been May 28th, I believe, is when they got back from the trip. So 2 months later, after an extensive investigation, Thursday, he turns himself in. Now, his lawyer argued that he's cooperated. He left the house. He has not lived at that home. He has not stayed at that home a single night until prior of the trip. Once his wife found out about it, he left and went to a hotel, stayed at a friend's, from what I understand, and has not been back to that house. So the judge is like, look, he left. He has not contacted any of the family members. Nothing at all. And he surrendered and he's cooperated. But the judge still would have none of that. He's still in jail. So that's where we're at here. I don't have the official date of his next court appearance. I believe it's in a week or two, and then we'll move on from there.
1: So was the trip recent? I mean, you're saying that he got back from a trip, and
0: they got back in May.
1: He was arrested on Thursday. Yeah. So was the trip recent, or was it before this May incident where a search warrant was issued to search his electronics in his home?
0: They got back in town on May 28th.
1: May 28th, got it.
0: And so then 2 months later, he finally gets arrested.
1: Okay, got it. I understand now. Wow. Okay.
0: Yep, wow is right. And again, email people, you know, I just seeing them out, just people were just dumbfounded. People that knew Kurt. Last guy in the world you think would do something like this. Guess you never know. It's all alleged until innocent, until proven guilty, but the evidence presented by the DuPage County State's Attorney was damning and
1: graphic.
0: Was
1: his wife or anybody else in court on Friday?
0: His wife was in court on Friday, and so was the victim's mother. And she was sobbing when she listened to everything.
1: Right.
0: Understandably so.
1: Mm-hmm.
0: All right, 651, that story at WJOL.com if you would like it. Don's got the rest of our headlines. I've got traffic, weather, and sports coming up next. This is WJOL.
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0: possible this morning and then later this evening as well. Otherwise, we'll see some sun, breezy conditions, warm and humid, high of 88 degrees with a feels-like temperature around 105. Right now it is 76. I'm Dawn Desart of WJWL Traffic Center.
1: 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All right, it's sports time. Let's run it down for you. Joliet Slammers in action last night. They come up they come up on a winning end, if you will. They do. Knock off Schaumburg by a final score of 4-3. They're off today. They'll play at Florence tomorrow, and they will be back home on Friday. So the Slammers, a 4-3 win over Schaumburg. Cubs denied the three-game sweep, 8-7 loss to the Pirates in Pittsburgh. Suzuki had a home run. The Cubs will visit St. Louis tonight. White Sox dominated the Astros 12-3. Murakami had two home runs, six knocked in. They'll host the Yankees tonight. NFL training camps kick into full swing. Rookies are already in Lake Forest. The veterans for the Bears will report for camp tomorrow. Carlos Beltran, Andrew Jones, and Jeff Kent have been inducted into the Baseball Hall of Fame. LeBron James headed to Philly to play with the 76ers. That's a band of misfits. We'll see if they can all gel. Corey Heim kissed the bricks after winning the NASCAR Brickyard 400 at the Indianapolis Motor Speedway. Bell, Logano, Briscoe, and Hamlin rounded out the top five. Jimmy Cooperhaven is the new women's basketball coach at the University of St. Francis. He is the son of Eileen Cooperhaven, who is the head coach at the Providence Catholic High School in New Lenox. Soccer news, Steel City FC's under-23 team faced Zarni Yazlo in the Illinois State Cup. They lose on a PK on Thursday, July 30th. Steel City's first team will face Sueno FC in the team's final Midwest Premier League match of the season, 7:30 at Slammer Stadium. And Jason Koivin collected his first career tour victory. The 21-year-old wins on the PGA Tour. He was at 25 under par. He is the youngest guy to win this year and the second younger in the history of the tour. Scotty Scheffler was second. And that's 1340 WJOL Sports.
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4: I'm Sherry Preston. A food festival in the heart of Seattle ending in tragedy with the death of three people and the wounding of three more in a mass shooting. ABC's Alex Stone is near the Space Needle with details.
5: First responders rushing to the festival, attempting to revive two of the people who were shot. But both of those victims ultimately declared dead on scene. Four other people, including a two-year-old, were transported by firefighters to a local hospital after sustaining injuries. One of them later died. One suspect has been taken into custody. Police say another suspect is still on the loose.
4: A pause in the U.S.-Iran war, but a delicate one, as diplomatic efforts resume once again. ABC's Rachel Scott is in Washington.
6: Sources tell me today that President Trump is now holding off on a major escalation against Iran to give way for diplomacy to reopen the Strait of Hormuz. I'm told the president was prepared to launch a series of strikes on Friday, but decided to hold off. Sources also say officials discussed the impact a major attack could have on the U.S.'s depleting stock of air defense interceptors.
4: In parts of Central Europe, wildfires are burning out of control and authorities are going door to door telling people to get out. ABC's Marcus Moore is close to the French border in Spain.
7: Terrifying wildfires fueled by bone-dry conditions and high winds forcing some 300,000 people in Spain and France to flee their homes. Authorities calling the conditions in France's Gironde region, home to the country's famous Bordeaux wine, among the worst they have ever seen. Fire scorching an area four times the size of Paris.
4: At an emergency meeting of French government officials today, the country's interior minister did say that the largest fire has stopped growing. The suspect in this weekend's ramming and machete attack at a Pride festival in Berlin is dead. He was killed in a confrontation with German police in a suburb of the city. They think he had ties to Islamic State groups. You're listening to ABC News.
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9: Theaters around the world are adding showtimes trying to meet demand for The Odyssey. Problem is, people want to see it in IMAX in its 70-millimeter glory, but there are only 41 IMAX screens worldwide. Most of those theaters are sold out through September. In its second weekend in North American theaters, it took in another $87 million. The global total so far, an estimated $640 million. Now that is epic. Wayne Cabot, ABC News.
4: The first ever national midterm political convention is about 6 weeks away, and a non-traditional agenda is still being worked out. ABC's Jim Ryan has more from Texas.
10: The organizers of September's two-day event in Dallas acknowledge using the term convention loosely. There'll be no delegate voting or platform to discuss. Instead, Texas GOP Chair Dorinda Randall posted on X.
11: This is a rally and a fundraiser designed to bring Republicans together to help us win in November.
10: The speaker list has not been made public, although President President Trump is expected to headline. It's a prelude to the actual 2028 Republican National Convention to be held in Houston. Jim Ryan, ABC News in Dallas-Fort Worth.
4: Putting food on the table is taking money out of our savings. A new survey says nearly one in five American adults are dipping into savings just to pay for groceries, and more than 5% are being forced to use payday advance loans to buy food. The Urban Institute, which conducted the survey, says food costs are up 32% in the last 5 years. Sherry Preston, ABC News.
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15: 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Police are calling it a domestic confrontation that became deadly on Sunday morning. Joliet police responded to a home in the 1100 block of Lauren Drive after receiving reports of two unresponsive individuals who had been discovered in the attached garage by a family member. Officers found a 50-year-old man and a 46-year-old woman, both of whom appear to have sustained stab wounds. The Will County Coroner's Office responded to the scene and pronounced both dead. It's believed the man and woman who were married and resided together became involved in a domestic-related confrontation in the garage, and that the man fatally stabbed the woman multiple times before taking his own life with the same knife. The couple's two adult children and one juvenile child were at the residence when officers arrived. This case remains under investigation. On the roads this morning, pretty light traffic as we start our Monday morning rush. Inbound I-55 slows at LaGrange and then from Harlem to downtown. No delays right now on I-80 or on 355 through Will County. The weather forecast from Will County's Weather Center. Here's Chuck Brady.
16: Good morning. From the WJOL Will County Weather Center, wet, windy, warm. We've got it all as we kick off the work week on this Monday. We'll start with the rain. It's a 40% chance, 50% chance, if you will, showers and thunder showers. That'll be in this morning before noon today. Then the wind picks up. It'll get as high as 25, 30 miles an hour this afternoon. Sunshine will get the afternoon temperatures up to 91, but the feel-like temperature this afternoon as hot as 104 to 105. Tonight, 30% chance of rain continues. We'll see a low of 73. Winds, again, 25 to 30 miles an hour. As we head into Tuesday, more sunshine. Again, it's windy. Winds 25 to 30 miles an hour, but with a high in the mid-80s. From the WJOL Will County Weather Center, I'm Chuck Brady.
15: At 7:07, it is 76 degrees. As WJOL reported last week, a Joliet man is accused of numerous sex-related crimes. State police say in May, Joliet police requested the Illinois State Police to investigate a sexual abuse allegation. Kurt Johnson was identified as a suspect. Officers executed a search warrant at his home in the 500 block of Apollo Drive in Joliet and collected electronic evidence. Johnson turned himself in on Thursday. He had his first court appearance on Friday morning. He faces dozens of charges, including predatory criminal sexual assault of a child. Johnson's next court appearance is scheduled for August 19th before Judge John Connor. A man is dead following a head-on collision on Saturday afternoon. That accident happened on Route 47 between Southmore and DuPont Roads in Morris. The Grundy County coroner released the name of the man who lost his life as 35-year-old Adam C. Newtek of Chicago. Following the crash, he was transported to Morris Hospital, where he was pronounced dead just after 4 p.m. Saturday. The driver of the other vehicle was transported to Morris Hospital as well. Their name and condition has not yet been released, and that crash is being investigated by the Grundy County Sheriff's Department. Four suburban teens are dead after a vehicle involved in a police pursuit crashed on Chicago's Southwest Side. Several residents in the Bedford Park neighborhood reacted to the tragedy.
17: So sad. It's very, very tragic.
18: Can you imagine? I can't even imagine.
19: Sad for the families.
12: It's heartbreaking for the families.
15: Police say a witness told officers early yesterday that someone had pointed a firearm at them while traveling in a vehicle. Authorities say that the driver was speeding yesterday morning before leaving the road and hitting a train car in the 6900 block of South Cicero, and that accident remains under investigation as well. The Rotary Club of Joliet has named longtime member Ed Dollinger as the recipient of the 2026 Frank J. Turk Senior Spirit of Rotary Award, the club's highest honor recognizing exceptional leadership, service, and commitment to Rotary's guiding principle of service above self. A member of the Rotary Club of Joliet since 1987, Dollinger has devoted nearly four decades to advancing the club's mission through leadership, mentorship, community service, fundraising, and historical preservation. The Spirit of Rotary Award recognizes individuals whose lifelong commitment to service and community impact leaves a lasting legacy. It is 7:10 from the hands of Hope of Illinois and the Joliet Hope Center Newsroom. I'm Dawn Desart. 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
17: All right, thanks, Don. Appreciate that. Coming up during our What's Happening segment, guess what I have? Ha-ha! I have an update on the Brandon Road Bridge. I have it in my hand, right here in my hand. I have an update, wow is right, from the Illinois Department of Transportation, Public Information Officer. This is the first update anyone has had in months, and I've got it right here. We'll bring it to you in our What's Happening segment coming up next here on Will County's News Talk Sports 1340 WJOL. Should be so excited.
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23: Joliet and Will County, here's what's happening. Number one.
17: So, Don, I bother the Illinois Department of Transportation quite a bit. I will send them messages, say, hey, you got the latest on the Ruby Street Bridge or the Cass Street Bridge or Jackson Street Bridge. And they are great about getting back to me. Absolutely fantastic. A bridge that I have not asked them about in a while because I've got no expectations of it ever coming back online, more on that in a moment, is the Brandon Road Bridge. It has been closed now for, gosh, I think it's been a couple of years. Now, it's been closed, then it would reopen, they would fix it, then it would break. We even had an individual, I'm sure you remember this, drive underneath it and lose his life, yes. If you recall, drowned.
15: Yes.
17: That was, I think, last year. They've since put up better barricades and concrete now where that will not happen again. Should have been done in the first place, but it wasn't. So I reached out to my contact at the Illinois Department of Transportation last Thursday. I said, hello, sorry to bother you with this, but it's been a while since I asked. Any news on the Brandon Road Bridge? So here it is, Dawn. Are you ready for it?
0: I'm ready for it.
17: You excited?
0: I'm super excited.
17: I'm super excited as well. Well, I was super excited to get the email, but then I got the email.
0: Uh-oh.
17: Hi, Scott. Nothing new to report, but I'll keep you posted if anything changes. That's it.
0: Nothing new to report. Not one.
17: Sorry to tease you people, but it's Monday and I was in the mood. Yes, nothing new to report, but I'll keep you posted if anything changes. In other words, my theory is, and I think it's a good one, this should have been able to be fixed by now. They could have made the part or whatever's wrong with the bridge, they could have fixed it by now. It's 2 years. Nothing takes 2 years to fix.
0: Mm-hmm.
17: But in my opinion, they have little to no interest in ever opening this bridge back up or reopening the bridge. Little or no interest. They've got a toll bridge a couple of miles west on Route 6, and they've got the McDonough Street Bridge about a half mile or so, give or take, to the north and east. And they've got I-80 going over. They are tired, in my opinion, and this is just speculation on my part, they're tired of throwing money at a bridge that's basically a convenience for people. And I'm sorry if it was your lifeblood. I get it. I'm sorry if it was your easiest route to get from point A to point B. But all that's going to happen is they're going to fix it, and it's going to break down again. That bridge was never built to handle the amount of traffic that was using it. Some heavy trucks were driving on that road as well. Now, you got the bridge, the rail crossing just to the south of the bridge, which limits the number of trucks that can drive on it. But there were still vehicles, trucks, dump trucks that were too big, too heavy using that bridge and just continued to break. Again, in my humble opinion, they have no interest in reopening that bridge anytime soon.
0: So why wouldn't I just say that?
17: That
0: it's closed indefinitely or it's closed permanently? Why wouldn't they just say that?
17: I could be wrong, but I don't think I am. There's no way. I don't care if they had to make the bridge from scratch. 2 years is plenty of time to fabricate anything.
0: Oh, I agree. Yes, yes.
17: It just doesn't
0: make
17: any
0: sense. By the way, this isn't the story you're reading, but just to update people, that missing pastor who was found under the Brandon Road Bridge, that happened in July of 24. So you're
17: right. Oh my
0: gosh,
17: it's been
0: ago.
17: That long ago now?
0: July of 2024, yeah. That's where his body was found.
17: So it's been closed for 3 years now.
0: Mm-hmm. Yeah.
17: Oh, I thought it was only two. All right,
0: so it is. July 24, 25, 26. Yeah.
17: 25, 26. Oh, I'm sorry. What am I thinking?
0: 2 years.
17: Jeez Louise.
0: Yeah.
17: I'm sorry. I was thinking 27, the year 27, but it's July 27th. Yeah, it is 2 years. Okay, so it's been closed for 2 years. All right. 24 to 25, 25 to 26. Yeah, all right. So.
0: But anyway, that's not the point of the story. I get your point, and I don't know why they don't just say, look, we're not going to do anything to reopen it.
17: Sorry to tease you all, folks, but that's number what I'm saying to do. All right, another round of just horrific news from our area. You know, you come in on a Monday, and I politely say to Don, what'd you do this weekend? And, you know, she tells me what she did, and I told her last hour I went to South Willie, I went to their party in the park, I went to Catfish Days for a little bit yesterday. I saw the Joliet American Legion band play in South Wilmington, and I had a lovely week. My daughter's home for a couple of days.
0: Nice.
17: Yeah, she came home for a couple of days, and she got to start teaching again here in a few weeks. That was so nice of her, for her to come and spend some time with her parents, and mm-hmm. just had a lovely, lovely weekend. And then you read these stories, and just to bring everyone up to speed, Don's mentioned them, but just to kind of reiterate the fact that thank the good Lord, every day you have. We had a murder-suicide off Hobolt Road. And this is a horrific story about a husband who stabbed his wife and then turned the knife on himself. Rarely does anyone kill themselves with a knife? It's almost always a gun. And his three kids, two adult kids, one juvenile kid, were all in the house at the time. One of the kids found dead mom, dead dad in the garage. At what time in the morning?
0: A little after 5 a.m.
17: Yeah, a little after 5 a.m. You try to make some sense of all of this, and you just can't. And did they go to the garage to argue? Did he drag her to the garage? Was she going to the garage and he went after her? You will never know.
0: Were they arguing and then she went to the garage to get in a car and flee?
17: Maybe so. And yeah, maybe she was going to leave and he goes, you're not leaving.
0: That's what popped in my head. Maybe she was trying to.
17: Very easily could have. Sure. And that was on Hobart Road, right across the street from Joliet Junior College. And then we had two horrific crashes over the weekend. One was a fatal car crash. A 35-year-old Chicago man was just going to, it was either a wedding or a party for his friend's family. And just innocently driving on Route 47 near Southmore Road and was hit head on and died. 35 years old, gone. And then, of course, we had the big crash on 55. I don't believe this turned into a fatal, at least I have not heard an update from ISP. I'll reach out to them. I should have already. I'm sorry. I've been busy doing other things. But we had three semis. This was near in between Dwight and Gardner. So mile marker 220, mile marker 227. That was closed for several hours Saturday morning. Three semis, a box truck, and a car. The semi, you couldn't, based on the witnesses that I talked to that saw it, you couldn't even tell it was a semi by looking just at the cab. Obviously, it had a trailer behind it, but the cab was so mangled. That driver had to be extricated and I believe was taken to, was that the one that was taken to Oaklawn? I believe that's who was taken to Oaklawn.
0: You did say that. The others were taken to local hospitals, but this one was flown to Oaklawn, yeah.
17: Yeah. So just horrific crashes this weekend on I-55 and on Route 47 down in the Dwight/Morris area.
23: Number three.
17: Don, you've done a lot of boating in your life or no?
0: Yeah, oh, absolutely. Okay. My parents were big boaters. We'd go out all the time in the summer.
17: So you know how fast it feels when you're on the water and you're going 25, 30 miles an hour. Feels like you're flying, doesn't it?
0: Yeah, well, you've got to go fast if you've got, say, water skiers in the back of your boat. Yeah.
17: So 25, 30, if you've never been on a boat, you're cooking along pretty good on the water.
0: Mm-hmm.
17: When you're driving through a neighborhood, it's not that big a deal, but just picture yourself on water going 30 miles an hour. Here's the latest from what happened near McHenry this weekend. It was a fatal boat crash, killing a woman, injuring two others. Richard Stevenson, a 45-year-old man from Lyle, who is the vice president of Stevenson Crane, located in Bolingbrook, Illinois, was driving a triple-engine pontoon boat. Okay, it's got three engines, so yeah, it could go this fast. I was going to say pontoon boats are basically for floating. Yeah, if you get enough power in an engine, we used to pull skiers and, you know, inner tubes and things like that, tubers. So this was a triple-engine pontoon boat that was going through a no-wake zone. Now, folks, a no-wake zone, you're supposed to crank that sucker down. You're supposed to float basically through, right?
0: Mm-hmm.
17: Just with a little idle. It's basically an idle zone. This boat, driven by this Lyle man, was going 70 miles an hour before impact.
0: That is clipping.
17: That is freaking flying. And in a pontoon boat, no wake zone, runs over a little boat that was following the rules, and the woman in the boat dies. So how did they track down Mr. Stevenson? Did he?
0: Because they ran. They ran.
17: Well, that's my point. Yeah, that's where I'm going. Did he park the boat and wait for IDNR to come? Nope. He pulled off to a dock, got out, and disappeared. He was taken into custody early the next morning by DNR. They're leading the ongoing investigation, booked into McHenry County Jail, faces felony charges of reckless homicide and aggravated driving under the influence. 45-year-old dude runs a company, or one of the head dogs. It sounds like a family company. His name is Stevenson.

0: And the company's name is Stevenson Crane, right there in Bolingbrook. So he will go to jail. I don't know what kind of record he's got. That's going to mean a lot in terms of whether or not he's released today and whether or not he will serve any time at all. I'm guessing he will. DUI on the water, 70 miles an hour in a no-wake zone.
1: You know, you see that all the time, not the speed necessarily, but you see people out having fun on a boat, drinking a couple of beers, a couple of cocktails, and, you know, they probably forget that DUI is the same in a car or in a boat or in any vehicle you are. You've got to have a designated driver.
0: Yeah.
1: Seeing those drunk boaters always made me mad.
0: And if you are drinking, you would think you would realize, okay, I'm having a couple of beers, I'm having a good time, I'm going to be super safe.
1: Right.
0: And but it works just the opposite way. Inhibition goes out the window.
1: Mm-hmm. I would imagine that's the way it was going, 70 miles per hour, allegedly.
0: Yeah. Man, yeah. That's flying on the water. That's like going 130 on the road. All right, bring us some better news. The word wild, hopefully it's a wonderful.
1: I do have better news for you, something I know that you're going to enjoy because you really love this story. Punch. Punch, remember the baby monkey who went viral for carrying that emotional support plushie? You remember Punch?
0: Oh, absolutely. Yes, I watched TikTok
1: video. Yeah, well, he's celebrating his first birthday.
0: Yes.
1: Officials at the city zoo near Tokyo say the tiny monkey received around 2,500 birthday cards from well-wishers all around the world as of Sunday. They told the Japan Times that Punch is growing well. He's in good health. Now he is starting to play with others, so he's not being bullied anymore by the other monkeys. Zoo officials say Punch went viral on social media earlier last year for carrying that orangutan plush toy for comfort, is relying on the doll less and is communicating with other monkeys. And they noted that the former outcast has made friends with other baby monkeys and appears to be gradually building a spot as a member of the group.
0: Aww.
1: So that's a happy update about Punch after all that bad news that we're looking at this morning.
0: Amen.
1: Happy birthday, Punch.
0: Happy birthday, Punch. Happy one. And I got one more for you, too, here. What's the most disgusting thing that you've seen in a while? Think about it for a minute. You don't have to answer. Just think for a second. Okay, I guarantee you this tops it. The series, there was a new original 6-part series on Instagram showing a woman on a Carnival cruise. And what was she doing? The series was filmed secretly by several other guests who were incredibly grossed out. And it's attracted more than 28 million views. And it's forced this response from Carnival. On Instagram, Carnival said, "We can confirm that forks are intended for food, not foot care. Once we became aware of the situation, our team quickly addressed it with the guest and removed the utensil from service. While the video may be generating laughs and gasps online, cleanliness and hygiene are no joke to us." The woman was shaving her feet, shaving off dead skin with a fork that should be used for eating food. It's worth pointing out that the woman who filmed the video said they didn't initially get a strong response when they reported it. In fairness, this probably isn't a situation they were prepared to deal with, but at least they say the fork is officially retired now, and the woman has been advised to knock it off. Hopefully she's inspired to get things checked out and go to a podiatrist where they actually have foot tools instead of...
1: Exactly. Or you look Walgreens. They have foot tools, too.
0: Or if
1: I hope they didn't show her face, though. That would be... I mean, she's going to be humiliated.
0: That would be bad. That's what's happening, Joliet and Will County, for Monday, 27th day of July, 2026. 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Dawn DeSart's in the newsroom. She's got Joliet and Will County's early morning news. And then, who is going into the Hall of Pride here in the city of Joliet? We will tell you coming up in a bit on Will County's News Talk Sports 1340 WJOL.
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1: 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Authorities are investigating an apparent murder-suicide involving a married couple in Joliet. Police say a man and a woman were found stabbed to death yesterday morning in a garage in the 1100 block of Lauren Drive. Investigators believe that the man stabbed his wife to death before taking his own life with the same knife. That investigation is ongoing. On the roads right now, inbound I-55 is slow at LaGrange, then from Harlem to downtown. No delays right now on I-80, northbound 355. Five slows just from Ogden up to I-88. No big deal there. In Hinsdale, there is a crash at York Road and Ogden Avenue. The weather forecast from Will County's Weather Center. Here's Chuck Brady.
6: Good morning. From the WJOL Will County Weather Center, wet, windy, warm. We've got it all as we kick off the work week on this Monday. We'll start with the rain. It's a 40% chance, 50% chance, if you will, showers and thunder showers. That'll be in this morning before noon today. Then the wind picks up. It'll get as high as 25, 30 miles an hour this afternoon. Sunshine will get the afternoon temperatures up to 91, but the feel-like temperature this afternoon as hot as 104 to 105. Tonight, 30% chance of rain continues. We'll see a low of 73. Winds, again, 25 to 30 miles an hour. As we head into Tuesday, more sunshine. Again, it's windy. Winds 25 to 30 miles an hour, but with a high in the mid-80s. From the WJOL Will County Weather Center, I'm Chuck Brady.
1: At 7:33, it is 76 degrees. And speaking about what Chuck was just talking about, millions of Americans are sweating it out in extreme heat. Another heat dome is settled over the central U.S., driving those temperatures up into the triple digits from Kansas to North Dakota and from Colorado to Minnesota. The extreme heat could intensify today, and a rise in humidity, which makes the feels-like temperature in Rapid City could be 106, Des Moines could be 107, and St. Louis could feel a sweltering 109. Sweaty conditions could linger into Tuesday and aren't expected to cool off until late in the week. For us, that feels like temperature today could be 105 degrees. Authorities in Germany say the 21-year-old suspect wanted for a vehicle and machete attack in Tiergarten Park in Berlin has been shot and killed following a confrontation with police. ABC's Britt Clenet in Berlin on the Start Here podcast.
7: We know that he was arrested in Lebanon last year for trying to join Islamic State. That's according to prosecutors in Germany. So certainly this person has a history of criminal activity and links to those extreme groups.
1: One person is in custody and authorities are searching for one more in connection with a mass shooting near Seattle's Space Needle.
8: The Bite of Seattle Food Festival was underway Sunday evening when the shooting happened. This man was nearby.
9: At first, I thought it was like some fireworks. Then I had to really sit and think. Boom. They're shooting.
8: Three people were killed and four more wounded, including a two-year-old who was hospitalized in stable condition. Police are investigating what led to the shooting. I'm Tammy Trujillo.
1: Meantime, two men are in custody. They're accused of parachuting off Seattle's Space Needle on Friday.
10: According to police, the men entered the popular attraction with purchase tickets and were captured on camera at the top level of the needle before entering a restroom. The two reportedly emerged wearing helmets, jumped over the glass, and leaped off the Space Needle. The search for the suspects remain ongoing. I'm Lisa Carton.
1: Funeral services for Senator Lindsey Graham are set following his death at the age of 71.
11: On Tuesday, July 28th, Graham's remains will be brought into the U.S. Capitol Rotunda for a private service, which will be followed by a funeral service at the Washington National Cathedral. Then on Wednesday, the longtime Republican lawmaker's body will travel to the South Carolina State House, and then a procession will be held as his remains are taken to the First Baptist Church of Columbia. Graham will then be laid to rest in a private family burial in Pickens County. I'm Michael Kastner.
1: Meantime, staffers for Senator Mitch McConnell say he's still working while recuperating.
12: Members of Senator Mitch McConnell's staff say the 84-year-old Kentucky Republican is still doing Senate business while in rehab following his admission to the hospital 6 weeks ago. The longtime lawmaker was hospitalized initially due to a fall, but then developed pneumonia. That info wasn't shared for about a month. The staffer's weekend statement says McConnell is improving in rehab and that updates will be forthcoming. I'm Rory O'Neill.
1: Coming up in the business week ahead, interest rates will be in the spotlight. The Fed Open Market Committee opens a two-day policy meeting on Tuesday with an announcement on its decision due the following day. Most analysts see the nation's central bank holding rates steady at 3.5 to 3.7%. However, some analysts are not ready to rule out the possibility of a rate hike. And the big theatrical buzz this summer in the summer of 2026 movies is a poem from the 8th century BC, and theaters can't keep up.
13: Theaters around the world are adding showtimes trying to meet demand for The Odyssey. Problem is, people want to see it in IMAX in its 70-millimeter glory, but there are only 41 IMAX screens worldwide. Most of those theaters are sold out through September. In its second weekend in North American theaters, it took in another $87 million. The global total so far, an estimated $640 million. Now that is epic. Wayne Cabot, ABC News.
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0: All right, thank you very much. We'd like to remind you that the Rep and Servignac and Kozol golf outing is set. The date for Big Brothers Big Sisters is September 17th. 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We got the golf course rented out. It's going to be a great day of golf. 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And all the information will be there for you. We're going to do a live WJL radio broadcast that morning as well. So come on out and check that out for a little bit. It'll be a lot of fun. And it all goes, the money, to Big Brothers, Big Sisters of Will and Grundy County.
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0: This is Will County's News Talk Sports, 1340 WJOL, 743. It's a Monday, final week of July. Where did the month, where'd the summer go, for crying out loud? Still plenty more, but kids getting ready to go back to school. Sports starting up for the schools also, I think, as early as next week. Oh, my word, my word, my word. I've got 5 guys here in the WJOL studio this morning. We really got to get some ladies part of this organization, you know what I mean? No disrespect, but I'd rather be in a room full of 5 women instead of 5 men. Greg Pierbold is here. I'll just let you run with that.
21: That's great lead-in.
0: Isn't that great?
21: Thank you.
0: was thinking that. I was like, dude. So nice to see you. We've got Nick Meckers here. We've got Quinn Adamowski. We've got Dell Evans, Bob Rubens, and others. So we will introduce you, and you will hear from all of them. But, Greg, we are here today to talk about the annual membership meeting for the Hall of Pride, and more importantly, this time around, the Hall of Pride induction ceremony.
2: Yeah, so thank you for having us, Scott, like Gilligan's Island and the rest.
0: That's right.
2: Okay.
0: That's right.
2: All right. Off and running. So, yeah, our annual membership meeting and Hall of Pride induction ceremony, we have combined them for the first time this year.
0: Good
2: so,
0: idea.
2: You know, with the 100th of Route 66, obviously, the 250th of America, we are kind of going all in on those two themes, and our honorees reflect that. We got a great event, kind of a state of the museum, a little documentary we'll be showing, as well as our two inductees that Nick will be telling you a little bit more about.
0: Awesome. When you first got to town, you heard of the Hall of Pride
2: and made
0: some adjustments with actually having a home.
2: Yeah, so it really became full circle. So it began in 1987. It is celebrating its 40th anniversary next year, along with the museum celebrating its 25th. So as we were joking in the ready room that, you know, the anniversaries will continue until morale improves. So Reverend James Allen, who actually was a pastor at the Ottawa Street Methodist Church where the museum is now located, started this in the 80s, and I don't want to steal Nick's thunder to kind of combat some of the negative perceptions about Joliet at that time.
0: That's right.
2: And we haven't looked back. So, it really is kind of a full circle moment with the museum being in Reverend Allen's church and this still going.
0: That's good.
2: Nearly 40 years later. So I love it because it honors people. It's very centric on people and not just, kind of looking at what's the new flavor of the month or what's the cool thing, but just who is really doing the quiet work. Who has done the quiet work in the past and, just all the great stuff and all the great people that keep our community going.
0: Nick, have you been with the organization since it started?
21: No, actually, about 2004, I went to see a friend be inducted, and I said, man, this organization is all about pride in Joliet. And I said, that's something that I take very seriously and wanted to get involved in. So, like Greg said, Reverend Allen in 1985 started Joliet Project Pride at a time when there were a lot of reasons to not feel so good about Joliet. And he said, we need to have an organization that will highlight the positive aspects of Joliet. So our roots date back to 85. 2 years later, he initiated the Hall of Pride. And that was where we could induct individuals who, through their daily efforts, professional and personal, work to bring great pride to the Joliet area. So, like Greg said, next year will be our 40th anniversary of the Hall of Pride. With our two inductions this year, we'll have 157 members or organizations and individuals. We're thrilled to death that in 2024, the museum incorporated the Hall of Pride into their Gallery of Champions. So, we're thrilled to have our home be with the Joliet Area Historical
0: Takes
21: Museum.
0: It to a whole other level, doesn't it?
21: It really does. Yeah. It really elevated. And Greg and the board and the museum in general has been just so welcoming that we're just thrilled to have found a new home at the Joliet Area Historical Museum.
0: All right, let's talk about the class of 2026.
21: Well, we have two inductees this year. We're very proud to announce Quinn Adamowski, who Greg will mention a few remarks about as the nominator. And then with the centennial of the Rialto this year, we thought it only highly appropriate that we honor the Rubens brothers. And we were, through our efforts of Dale Evans, we were able to locate Bob, who's the grandson of the youngest Ruben brother, Claude.
0: Awesome. Claude. Awesome.
21: So Dale will talk a little bit about his nomination, and then Bob will have a few remarks.
0: All right. Mr. Pribble, tell us about Quinn Adamowski.
2: Well, Quinn joined the board in 2016. It's already been 10 years. It doesn't feel like a day over nine. and I met Quinn through the Historic Preservation Commission. You know how people, you just kind of find each other.
0: Yeah.
2: And we clicked right away. He joined the board. The rest, as they say, is history. So certainly I know him through the context of working closely, and I mean closely. You know, this guy is a volunteer, was putting in 10, 12, 14, 16-hour days. You were there for some of those, Scott. So, I mean, really the dedication it took to get the prison off the ground. But also I think what people are going to learn about Quinn is how much work he is doing statewide. And we're having an insane year with the Centennial in a good way with Route 66 all across the state. I would say leading the way nationally in terms of that. And that's no accident. So Quinn's work with the Scenic Byway, with his job at Landmarks Illinois, it's really just driving so much cool historic preservation around the state. So it was an easy nomination for me. He is concluding his term as board chair at the end of this year. So it just felt very appropriate with kind of that centennial year. Just kind of the right time to do it, and certainly could not think of someone more deserving.
0: There you go. Quinn Adamas, congratulations, sir.
3: Thank you, Scott. Really appreciate that.
0: Yeah. Well, what were your thoughts? I mean, you're a guy that takes pride in this area and anything that you do. So what were your thoughts when you got the official call?
3: So I will say it is a great honor.
0: Mm-hmm.
3: And having served on that committee going back to 2014, I know what goes into these conversations.
0: Right.
3: I know the arduous process. So I was very surprised. I'm a little younger, on the younger side, for someone to be recognized in this way. But then it forced me to reflect really on the past 15 to 20 years and the activities I've engaged in. And the Project Acclaim is one of the first organizations I really got involved in Joliet. And that was sort of the foundation for some of the way that I think, some of the way that I work in the community. And while I've been reflecting on this, what I keep coming back to is, you know, we're just not very good, I will say this for the museum and other things I'm involved in, at necessarily promoting the stuff that we do. And I keep asking myself, why is that? And I think the answer is because we just want to get things done.
0: Mm-hmm.
3: And so we do something cool, and it's like, all right, we did that. What's next? And that's sort of the attitude that I think I come to community-based work with, is what is the thing that we can do next to move the community forward?
0: Right.
3: What's the next shovel that we can pick up and really do cool things for Joliet and the greater region? And so what I keep coming back to and what I'm landing on is the Hall of Pride, and specifically me being honored, it's not about me. It's really about we, right? And all the people that we've worked with and had the opportunity to engage with in a variety of different ways. So, like I said, I'm really thrilled. I'm very honored.
0: Yep.
3: And I'm going to enjoy the evening on Thursday. And then on Friday morning, I will make sure to get back to work.
0: take a half a day off. You got it. Dale Evans is here, local historian and obviously a member of the board as well. Hi, Dale.
4: Good morning, Scott. Thanks for having us here
0: today.
4: Sure.
0: Tell us about the nomination of the Rubens brothers.
4: Well, of course, you remember it's a centennial year for Rialto.
0: Mm-hmm.
4: And, that happened May 24th, 1926, but we're in celebrating the whole year. And I think if it wasn't for George, Lewis, Morris, Jules, Harry, and Claude, we wouldn't necessarily have the Rialto Square Theater that we have today. And I started working with Dorothy Modrich and Dorothy Crombie way back in 1978-79. I was glad to have segued from teaching school to working at Rialto at that time because I wanted to be on the ground floor of something super and long-lasting and contribute to the culture and history of Joliet.
0: Sure.
4: At the time. So listening to Crombie and Modrich tell stories about their journey with the Rialto, I came to learn a little bit more about the little personalities that all of these people had. And Steve Rubens, who's Bob's younger brother, worked with me at Rialto for a number of years, and he told stories as well. So I just felt it fitting that we nominate the six brothers to the Hall of Fame. And there's always more information than what can be condensed into a program, and we're finding sharing stories, Bob has learned from me, I have learned from Bob, that there's an awful lot happening at the same time.
0: I didn't realize there were six brothers.
4: Yes.
0: Yeah.
4: And really, when we're talking about 25 years, we're talking 25 years when the vision and the vision of what could be in downtown Joliet,
0: right,
4: was accomplished as well.
0: Oh, sure.
4: So Bob's learned from me, and I've learned from him, and I'd like to introduce Mr. Rubens here.
0: Bob, Yeah, come on in. Come on, go up to the microphone if you would, Bob. Thanks for coming in. Nice to meet you, too, by the way.
6: Nice to meet you. Only people call me Mr. or the nuns at St. Ray's, but whatever.
0: And that was when they were mad at you, right?
6: Pretty much most of the time.
0: Pretty much most of the time.
6: Yep, yep.
0: So, I could talk to you for 20 minutes, and unfortunately we don't have it. Maybe I can have you back on at some other point. Did you know growing up that you were part of a famous family?
6: I did not. I worked, I went out of town for high school, so when I came back during the summers, I had a job for $1.65 an hour down at the Rialto. They loved me down there.

0: But the more I dug into it, the more fascinated I became. I saw the pictures of the six Rubens brothers, and oh yeah, here he is with Jack Warner. Well, I don't know what's all that about. Mm-hmm. But as I dug into it more, I realized that the Rialto was just a huge undertaking for any town, let alone Joliet. Just because of the size of Joliet, and the planning that went into it was one thing, but the grit of the brothers, I had no clue.
1: Yeah.
0: Just no clue. And then after the Rialto opened, what went on from there, I know I'm limited on time here, so I guess about the only thing I'll say is that in the research, I mean, the Rubens brothers, the Rubens name is... typically thought of as being Jewish. My mother raised me Catholic. I went to St. Raymond's, and in fact, we lived in a two-flat that is now knocked down, part of the St. Ray's mm-hmm. parking lot.
1: Okay.
0: But the day that Maurice Rubens died, he was out raising money for the St. Ray's Cathedral.
1: Wow.
0: Okay, so, I mean, they were just all over the place with regard to civic involvement, with regard to theaters, and...
1: they built the beauty, that is for sure.
0: And they did.
1: Yeah, I'd love to pick your brain some more sometime on and why, you know, the elaborate nature of the theater, and all, if you have, you know, some time, we'll have you back in the very near future, if that's okay, Bob.
0: Sounds good.
1: Congratulations. Greg, are tickets still available for this?
2: Tickets are still available. JolietMuseum.org, Thursday, July 30th.
1: Okay,
2: that's... 5:30 p.m., cocktail hour. Come join us. It'll
1: be great. Thursday.
2: Origin story, like the kids say.
1: Awesome.
2: About the Rialto.
1: More stories from
2: That's
1: him.
2: Right.
1: And more stories from Quinn. Guys, congratulations. Nick, thanks for coming in today real
2: Thank
1: quick.
2: Thank you. And we do want to give you a comp invitation and also very quickly acknowledge our committee on the Hall of Pride. Larry Crawford, Jane Harsky, Ken Miller, Christine Schlissman, Nick Macris, of course, chair. Thank you. This is an all-volunteer committee that have done this. So,
1: awesome.
2: I apologize if I missed anyone, Nick. Give me the thumbs up.
1: All good. Greg. Nick's giving
2: We're
1: me the thumbs up. All good. It's 7:57. Quick check of WJOL headlines. Here's Don Desart. Don?
3: Well, a domestic confrontation turns into murderous suicide in Joliet on Sunday. On the roads right now, we've got a situation in Oak Orland Park where northbound LaGrange is closed between 143rd and 131st due to a bad crash there. And the weather forecast, we're under a heat advisory until 9 tonight. Our feels-like temperature today will be around 105. I'm Dawn Desart of the WJOL Traffic Center.
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1: From ABC News, I'm Sherry Preston. First responders rushing to a festival in downtown Seattle as shots ring out. After the gunfire ended, three people were dead and four were left injured.
2: A bullet landed into the tree that was right next to us.
3: Ava Hendricks was at the festival with her family when the gunfire erupted.
2: It was very scary. And like after the whole thing was over, you know, and we're just waiting for the police to come. And we're just looking at each other like, how are we still alive? You know, like, how did we make it through that?
3: One suspect has been taken into custody. Police say another suspect is still on the loose.
1: That's ABC's Alex Stone on the scene. Among those hurt, police say a two-year-old boy. A pause in the fighting between the U.S. and Iran as diplomatic efforts continue. Another factor, though, possible depleting numbers of Patriot missiles defensors. ABC's Rachel Scott is in Washington.
4: Mike Waltz, the president's ambassador to the United Nations, appeared to acknowledge a lot of stockpiles have been depleted, but also said the U.S. has everything it needs to carry out its campaign against Iran. And officials, of course, are also making it clear while the president prefers diplomacy, he can always put military action back on the table, as he has done before.
1: Remember all the fear over the new world screwworm in cattle supplies. Well, the fear is still out there, but affordability is now a bigger issue. ABC's Jim Ryan is in Dallas-Fort Worth.
5: A major reason for soaring beef prices is the ban on imports of Mexican livestock imposed last year to keep the parasitic new world screwworm out of the U.S. cattle herd. The screwworm came anyway and has been detected in 42 animals in 15 Texas counties. Now the U.S. is lifting the cattle import ban in hopes of pushing down beef prices.
1: A massive wildfire in France is no longer growing, the government says, but still a dangerous threat, along with fires burning across Spain as well. Ukrainian President Zelensky will be new British Prime Minister Andy Burnham's first visit today with a foreign leader. You're listening to ABC News.
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1: Authorities in Berlin say the 21-year-old suspect in the deadly ramming and machete attacks at a Pride event has been killed following a confrontation with police. ABC's Britt Clennett with more from Germany.
7: We know that he was arrested in Lebanon last year for trying to join Islamic State. That's according to prosecutors in Germany. So certainly this person has a history of criminal activity and links to those extreme groups.
1: OpenAI chief Sam Altman at the White House this week seeking approval for the company's most powerful generative AI model yet.
8: The system, capable of solving an 80-year-old math problem, could also take on complex tasks for businesses and the government. But that same ability to act more independently is also raising safety concerns. After OpenAI system was able to hack into another AI platform called Hugging Face during a security test. Hugging Face's CEO calls the hack unprecedented.
1: ABC's Sophie Flay. President Trump will be touring a GM factory in Milford, Michigan today and is expected to defend his tariff policies. Michigan is a state that heavily relies on Canada, and recent 50% tax increases on imported auto parts imposed by the White House have created serious concerns. The UN Development Program warning that the war in Iran and rising energy and food prices because of it has the potential of pushing 45 million more people into poverty in the coming years. Sherry Preston, ABC News.
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10: 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Police are calling it a domestic confrontation that became deadly on Sunday morning. Joliet police responded to a home in the 1100 block of Lauren Drive after receiving a report of two unresponsive individuals who had been discovered in the attached garage by a family member. Officers found a 50-year-old man and a 46-year-old woman, both of whom appeared to have sustained stab wounds. The Will County Coroner's Office responded to the scene and pronounced both dead. It's believed that the man and woman, who were married and resided together, became involved in a domestic-related confrontation in the garage, and that the man fatally stabbed the woman multiple times before taking his own life with the same knife. The couple's two adult children and one juvenile child were at the residence when officers arrived. The case is under investigation. On the roads this morning, we've got delays on the inbound side of I-55 from Bolingbrook Drive to 355, right around the Tri-State Tollway, central into downtown. Heading west on I-80, seeing delays pop up now from Richards Street over to Midland. Northbound 355, just a minor pocket of traffic between Maple and Ogden. And in Orland Park, heads up for a crash. It has northbound LaGrange blocked off between 143rd and 131st Street. The weather forecast now from Will County's Weather Center and Chuck Brady.
11: Good morning. From the WJOL Will County Weather Center, wet, windy, warm. We've got it all as we kick off the work week on this Monday. We'll start with the rain. It's a 40% chance, 50% chance, if you will, showers and thunder showers. That'll be in this morning before noon today. Then the wind picks up. It'll get as high as 25, 30 miles an hour this afternoon. Sunshine, we'll get the afternoon temperatures up to 91, but the feel-like temperature this afternoon as hot as 104 to 105. Tonight, 30% chance of rain continues. We'll see a low of 73. Winds, again, 25 to 30 miles an hour. As we head into Tuesday, more sunshine. Again, it's windy. Winds 25 to 30 miles an hour, but with a high in the mid-80s. From the WJOL Will County Weather Center, I'm Chuck Brady.
10: At 8:07, it is 76 degrees with a heat advisory in effect for our area until 9 p.m. As WJOL reported last week, a Joliet man is accused of numerous sex-related crimes. State police say in May, Joliet police requested the Illinois State Police to investigate a sexual abuse allegation. Kurt Johnson was identified as a suspect. Officers executed a search warrant at his home in the 500 block of Apollo Drive in Joliet and collected electronic evidence. Johnson turned himself in this past Thursday. He had his first court appearance on Friday morning. He faces dozens of charges, including predatory criminal sexual assault of a child. Johnson's next court appearance is scheduled for August 19th before Judge John Connor. A man is dead following a head-on collision on Saturday afternoon. The accident happened on Route 47 between Southmore Road and DuPont Road in Morris. The Grundy County Coroner released the name of the man who lost his life, 35-year-old Adam C. Newtek of Chicago. Following that crash, he was transported to Morris Hospital, where he was pronounced dead. The driver of the other vehicle was transported to Morris Hospital as well. Their name and condition has not yet been released. Four suburban teens are dead after a vehicle involved in a police pursuit crashed on Chicago's South Side. The several residents in the Bedford Park neighborhood reacted to the tragedy.
12: So sad.
13: It's very, very tragic.
14: Can you imagine? I can't even imagine.
15: Sad for the families.
12: It's heartbreaking for the families.
10: That investigation is, that incident is under investigation. A Lyle man is charged in a deadly boating crash in the Fox River near McHenry. Authorities say the accident happened on Saturday on the river just south of the McHenry Dam. One person died at the scene while two others were sent to the hospital. One of the boats ran ashore after a crash and both of its occupants fled the scene. One was located and treated for non-life-threatening injuries. Richard Stevenson of Stevenson Crane in Bolingbrook was arrested on charges of reckless homicide and aggravated driving under the influence, resulting in a death. And did you hear this? The Odyssey was linked online over the weekend.
13: A high-quality bootleg copy of the film was posted on X and viewed by millions after a tweet went viral on Saturday. A post on X read, "Someone uploaded the Odyssey full movie on X. Can you believe it?" causing a storm of views on a post from a now-suspended account. The post included a high-quality version of the film and reached over 2 million views within 2.5 hours. The streaming film was eventually replaced with a takedown notice, and the account was suspended. I'm Mark Mayfield.
10: It is 8:10 from the hands of Hope of Illinois and the Joliet Hope Center Newsroom. I'm Dawn Desart. 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
14: Thank you, Dawn. 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
14: 8:15, you are listening to Will County's News Talk Sports, 1340 WJOL. I got an exciting week, Dawn. I get to coach
21: yes,
14: a little.
21: Sir.
14: I get to coach
21: what are
14: a little. Little kids basketball camp all week long.
21: Oh, that's so fun.
14: Got about 70 or so that have signed up. And I
21: Oh, my gosh. That's a lot of kids.
14: It is a lot of kids. I'll be hanging out with them starting this morning. I'm looking forward to it. So I got first through third graders and then fourth through sixth graders. So
21: that's such a great age.
14: It is.
21: So what do you do, breaking it up in between like morning?
14: Yeah, we do. We do first and third and then fourth, fifth and sixth.
21: There's I want to hear some stories about the kids. I'm sure they'll have great lines. Kids are so funny.
14: They are.
21: Coach Slocum.
14: Coach. He just, you know, they're fun. They're fun to hang out with. Under control. What's amazing is, so I've been doing this for a long time, coaching little kids.
21: And I know, yeah.
14: It's just fun because all the parents are like, how do you keep them all under control? How do you keep them quiet? We can't keep three kids quiet, and you've got 65 kids. And I think I just have a very loud voice, and I think they're probably scared of me more than anything else.
21: How do you keep them under control? I scare them.
14: I scare the bejeepers out of them. All right, some interesting news here this morning, and this may or may not surprise you. I saw a Tribune article about the highest sales tax. So what is the retail mecca in the state of Illinois? So this is suburban. So this is a list of the top sales tax producers in all of Chicagoland. So I'm going to ask you, Don, who you think. I mean, if you go all the way from, you know, the Wisconsin border, because that's still considered the suburbs, all the way down this way, number one. And now we're not talking about the city of Chicago. That's a whole other level. Number one suburb in terms of sales tax is you. What do you think?
21: Oak Brook.
14: Okay. Oak Brook does not make the top five.
21: Ooh, okay.
14: All right, you want to guess again?
21: Joliet, since you're talking about Joliet.
14: Joliet does not sit on top of the list. However, is among the biggest. We'll get to that in a moment. One more guess. We'll give you three strikes.
21: Naperville.
14: Bingo! Nicely
21: really?
14: Done. Yes.
21: Ooh, Naperville generates more sales tax than Oak Brook?
14: Mm-hmm.
21: Wow.
14: So
21: okay.
14: Naperville produced $5.7 billion in 2025. That's sales tax, people. That means people coming, spending money. That is up 15% over 2024. Schaumburg, who's also historically performed well, took the number two spot. $4.69 billion in cumulative retail sales for 2025, followed by Mount Prospect with $4.4 billion. Mount Prospect.
21: I'm trying to think of what is in Mount Prospect. What big mall is there? I can't ever say I've thought, let's go shopping in Mount Prospect.
14: What is the retail base in Mount Prospect?
21: I don't know.
14: That's near Hoffman Estates. It's by where the Bears are talking about building in Arlington Heights. Retail Mecca. I'm just doing something here real quick.
21: Yeah, no. I get it because I wouldn't think Prospect Heights of all places.
14: And
21: I would think Oak Brook, where they've got that huge mall, they've got all of those businesses around the mall, you know, tons of restaurants and such.
14: Did I say Mount Prospect? Oh, I did say Mount Prospect. Mount Prospect, it's got the Randhurst Village, which is a lifestyle shopping complex. Okay. Randhurst Mall?
21: I know it replaced Randhurst Mall. Auto shopping area? You know, a lot of car dealerships and such?
14: No. I'm surprised with that one. All right, but moving on now, as I'll scratch my head on that one for a while. Joliet comes in at number four. Nicely done. $3.8 billion. Aurora, number five at $3.7 million. The good news there is Aurora's got about, what is Aurora, over 200? What do your signs say, 200,000?
21: 200.
14: Yeah, so 200,000. Aurora has 50,000, give or take, more people than Joliet, but Joliet makes more in sales tax. So this article that was in the Tribune lists Naperville as the third biggest city in the state of Illinois, which we know is not true. Joliet is bigger than Naperville.
21: That's right.
14: So what I did was I sent a text message down to Sydney Thompson. She is the head of media and public relations for the city of Joliet. And I said, what gives? This is an old number, and AI even has Joliet at number, let's see.
21: Three.
14: AI's got Joliet at number four.
21: Oh.
14: It's got Chicago at 2.7, Aurora at 180. Aurora. So as soon as I saw Aurora at 180, I know these numbers are off. Aurora is number two. But as you've already mentioned, their signs say over 200,000.
21: Right.
14: It's got
21: right.
14: Naperville at 153.1. It's got Joliet at 151.8. Last I saw or heard, Joliet's got 155. Rockford comes in number five with 147,000. Now, those numbers are from AI. I completely think that those are wrong. Let me look. I have another one here. This is IllinoisDemographics.org. Yeah, it's got Naperville. Yeah, these are off as well because it's got Aurora at 150. Now, keep in mind the last official census was 2020. The next official census will be 2030. That'll be the next one. But some
21: yeah, and, you know, and in fact,
14: different.
21: Aurora thinks that they were undercounted in the 2020 census, so they're actually doing a special census right now.
14: Oh, yeah, because if you're going to be off by thousands, you're losing that money from the,
21: millions
14: from the government.
21: Of dollars
14: yeah.
21: in
14: Oh, absolutely.
21: Yeah.
14: So it's well worth the money that it costs to do a new census, a special census, and you'll make that money back. And I don't know how much it costs, but you could make it back in a year.
21: Mm-hmm.
14: Maybe even sooner
21: than
14: that. So, yeah, Schaumburg, by the way, is not one of the biggest, 10 biggest cities in the state of Illinois, but still number two in sales tax, largely because of the Woodfield Mall. That thing is still a monster. It's still a monster, and they got a lot of businesses, too. And when you're a business and you sell something from an address in your town, that counts as sales tax. So there you go. So we'll get the official number from Joliet. Let's see if they've already contacted me. They have not yet. But as soon as we get that official number, I thought I heard 154.8 in there. So we'll see indeed if that is the truth. And then if it is the truth, then we'll call the Chicago Tribune and tell them to do what? Do their homework a little bit better.
21: Learn math.
14: Yeah, learn some math. You got it. Quit using AI for all your news articles.
21: Exactly.
14: Day 23 headlines with Don coming up in 1 minute.
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21: It's been a tough weekend. Headlines we're watching this morning: a domestic confrontation turns into murder-suicide in Joliet early Sunday. A man is dead following a head-on collision Saturday afternoon in Morris. And a Lyle man is charged with driving under the influence, resulting in death in a deadly boating crash on the Fox River Saturday. On the roads right now, inbound I-55 slows from Bolingbrook Drive to 355, right around the 294 ramps, then central to downtown. Westbound I-80 filling in Richards to Hobalt. Northbound 355 slows Maple to Ogden and in Orland Park. Northbound LaGrange is still blocked between 143rd and 131st Street due to a crash, and Orland Park PD say it could be reopened sometime after 9 a.m. The weather forecast: we're under a heat advisory, which is in effect until 9 o'clock tonight. Hot temperatures, high humidity could result in heat illness, so be careful today. Otherwise, we could see a thunderstorm possible this morning and later this evening, and then some sun, some breezy conditions, warm, humid conditions as well. High today, 88, with that feels like temperature closer to 105 degrees. Right now, we are at 77. I'm Dawn Desart of the WJOL Traffic Center.
14: All right, Dawn, thanks much. Appreciate that. Slammers, a 4-3 win at Schaumburg yesterday. They play in Florence for the next 3 days, starting tomorrow, and then back home on Friday night. The Cubs will start a series in St. Louis tonight after taking 2 of 3 to the Pirates. Lost yesterday 8-7. White Sox beat up on the Astros 12-3. The White Sox will host the Yankees tonight. That'll be a fun series. A couple of pretty good teams this year. LeBron signs with the 76ers. Baseball Hall of Fame: Beltran, Jones, Kent all inducted in Cooperstown. Corey Heim got to kiss the bricks, winning the Brickyard 400 at the Indianapolis Motor Speedway. Jackson Coven, age 21, is the second youngest player to ever win on the PGA Tour. How about that? He won the 3M Classic in Blaine, Minnesota. It's off to Detroit now for the Rocket Mortgage Classic. Jimmy Copenhaven, the new women's basketball coach at the University of St. Francis. His mom, Eileen, is the head girls coach at Providence Catholic High School. And the U23 Steel City Football Club lost to Zarni Jaslo in the Illinois State Cup yesterday. Next up will be the first team facing Soweto FC in the team's final Midwest Premier League match of the season, 7:30 at Slammer Stadium on Thursday. And that is your check of sports on 1340 WJOL. I need to, where is my information here? Where did it go? Where did it go? Where did it go? 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
10: 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Police are calling it a domestic confrontation that became deadly on Sunday morning. Joliet police responded to a home in the 1100 block of Lauren Drive after receiving reports of two unresponsive adults who had been discovered in the attached garage by a family member. Officers found a 50-year-old man and a 46-year-old woman, both of whom appeared to have sustained stab wounds. The Will County Coroner's Office responded to the scene and pronounced both dead. It's believed that the man and woman, who were married and resided together, became involved in a domestic-related confrontation in the garage, and that the man fatally stabbed the woman multiple times before taking his own life with the same knife. The couple's two adult children and one juvenile child were at the residence when officers arrived. The case is under investigation. On the roads this morning, inbound I-55 slows Bolingbrook Drive to 355 at the Tri-State Tollway ramps, and then from Central to downtown. Pretty heavy delays now on westbound I-80 between Richards Street and Hobolt. Northbound 355, just a minor tap of the brakes between Maple and Ogden Avenue. And in Orland Park, northbound LaGrange is closed between 143rd Street to 131st Street with a bad crash there. The weather forecast from Will County's Weather Center. Here is Chuck Brady.
11: Good morning. From the WGOL Will County Weather Center, wet, windy, warm. We've got it all as we kick off the work week on this Monday. We'll start with the rain. It's a 40% chance, 50% chance, if you will, showers and thunder showers. That'll be in this morning before noon today. Then the wind picks up. It'll get as high as 25, 30 miles an hour this afternoon. Sunshine, we'll get the afternoon temperatures up to 91, but the feel-like temperature this afternoon as hot as 104 to 105. Tonight, 30% chance of rain continues. We'll see a low of 73. Winds, again, 25 to 30 miles an hour. As we head into Tuesday, more sunshine. Again, it's windy. Winds 25 to 30 miles an hour, but with a high in the mid-80s. From the WJOL Will County Weather Center, I'm Chuck Brady.
21: At 8:34, it is 77 degrees with that heat advisory in effect until 9 p.m. As WJOL reported last week, a Joliet man is accused of numerous sex-related crimes. State police say that in May, Joliet police requested the Illinois State Police to investigate a sexual abuse allegation. Kurt Johnson was identified as a suspect then. Officers executed a search warrant at his home in the 500 block of Apollo Drive in Joliet, where they collected electronic evidence. Johnson turned himself in last Thursday. He had his first court appearance on Friday morning. He faces dozens of charges, including predatory criminal sexual assault of a child. Johnson's next court appearance is scheduled for August 19th before Judge John Connor. There was a major accident on northbound I-55 near Gardner on Friday night. The crash happened at 11:43, and the preliminary investigation indicates that the crash followed a pursuit. Northbound lanes were shut down for a medical air support landing when a five-unit crash involving three truck tractor semi-trailers, a box truck, and a passenger vehicle were involved. Four occupants were transported to area hospitals with injuries. Northbound traffic on I-55 was closed until around 10 o'clock on Saturday morning. That crash remains under investigation. A man is dead following a head-on crash on Saturday afternoon. That accident happened on Route 47 between Southmore Road and DuPont Road in Morris. The Grundy County coroner released the name of the man who lost his life as 35-year-old Adam C. Newtek of Chicago. Following the crash, he was transported to Morris Hospital, where he was pronounced dead. The driver of the other vehicle was transported to Morris Hospital as well. Their name and condition has not been released. And four suburban teens are dead after a vehicle involved in a police pursuit crashed on Chicago's southwest side. Several residents in the Bedford Park neighborhood reacted to that tragedy.
0: So sad.
1: It's very, very tragic.
7: Can you imagine? I can't even imagine.
8: Sad for the families. It's heartbreaking for the families.
21: Police say a witness told officers early yesterday that someone had pointed a firearm at them while traveling in a vehicle. Authorities say the driver was speeding yesterday morning before leaving the roadway and hitting a train car in the 6900 block of South Cicero. That accident under investigation. A Lyle man is charged in a deadly boat crash on the Fox River near McHenry. Authorities say the accident happened on Saturday on the river just south of the McHenry Dam. One person died at the scene while two others were sent to the hospital. Now, one of the boats ran ashore after the crash, and both of its occupants fled the scene. One was located and treated for non-life-threatening injuries. And then Richard Stevenson of Stevenson Crane in Bolingbroke was arrested on charges of reckless homicide and aggravated driving under the influence, resulting in death. On Friday evening, the Joliet Fire Department responded to the 800 block of Chorus Street for a house fire. A neighbor noticed smoke coming from the back of the residence. An occupant safely exited prior to the fire department's arrival. There were no injuries to report, and that fire is under investigation. Video of a great white shark leaping out of the water was captured in Newport Beach on Saturday.
9: A local man was filming his brother boogie boarding when the shark leapt out of the water at around 6:30 a.m., Professor of Marine Biology and Director of the Cal State Long Beach Shark Lab, Christopher Lowe, told KTLA the shark looked like a juvenile great white. He said it was probably just trying to scratch an itch due to parasites, or he added, it could be jumping for fun. I'm Rich Cassone.
21: 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It is 8:38 from the hands of Hope of Illinois and the Joliet Hope Center Newsroom. I'm Dawn Desart. 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

0: That's the end of the official trailer for The Odyssey. That is raking in at the box office. Dawn, I think I heard your report, 600 plus million so far?
1: Yes. It is raking in the money. And, you know, as the report said, the tickets, people, the theaters can't keep up. Too many people want tickets. You know, I saw it on Saturday.
0: I did not see
1: it at IMAX because when I looked at the IMAX dates, the earliest I could get was August 14th. And I didn't want to wait till August 14th, so I saw it at a regular theater, and it was so good. You know, I was kind of nervous about, you know, just it was in my head, three hours, long movie. Can I sit through that? I did. It went by so fast. It's like, it's over already? It's so good.
0: Wow.
1: You haven't seen it yet, have you?
0: I have not, no. I have not. My son saw it.
1: If you want to see it in IMAX, you're going to have to wait to the fall, I'm afraid.
0: Well, let me look here. My son, my son goes, movie was insane, Dad. I said, you saw it in IMAX. He goes, yeah, very loud and intense.
1: Yeah, he's right. It is loud and it is intense, yes.
0: I mean,
1: it's really good. And, you know, I remember you saying, I think last week, why would they choose Matt Damon? I thought Matt Damon was perfect in the movie.
0: Okay.
1: And, by the way, he's 55. I had to look, Google it after the show. He's 55 years old, and, man, he is ripped.
0: He must have lost some weight then because he was pudging out there for a little bit.
1: Well, he is ripped. Yeah. There were a lot of the film where he's shirtless, and boy, he looks good. Anne Hathaway plays his wife. She was wonderful.
0: All right.
1: Tom Holland plays the son. He was very, very good. You know, earlier when you were talking about the grossest thing you've ever seen, and they were talking about that woman on the cruise ship, remember, with the fork?
0: Yeah, scraping her feet.
1: Working on her feet with a fork. Well, the grossest thing I've ever seen is, and I'm not going to do a spoiler alert, I'll just be very, very vague and say, it's a scene in that movie involving pigs. That's it.
0: Involving pigs?
1: A scene in the movie involving pigs is one of the grossest things I've ever seen.
0: Okay. That's first I've heard of that. Huh.
1: Well, I can't tell you more, otherwise I'll wreck it for you.
0: Okay, yeah, don't. Yeah, please don't.
1: I'm not, no.
0: All right, so Tom Holland's the director. Tom Holland. Christopher Nolan's the director.
1: Mm-hmm.
0: And, of course, he won for Oppenheimer back in 23, Best Actor. So he can do whatever he wants, and people are going to go see. You mentioned Tom Holland, Matt Damon, Anne Hathaway. Robert Pattinson's in it. Tom Holland's and Zendaya's in it. Charlize Theron is in it. I didn't realize as well. Nyong'o, I don't know who Nyong'o is. She played Helena Troy.
1: Yeah, she plays. She's in a very small part, but it's a beautiful part. She plays the most beautiful woman in the world.
0: Yeah, Helen of Troy.
1: Helen of Troy. That's right.
0: Which I was reading a Reddit thread, and Helen of Troy was apparently white or light skinned, so she's black. So somebody, they were arguing back and forth about what, somebody's going to play Babe Ruth, should it be a black guy? Or if it was Jackie Robinson, should it be a white guy? I was like, yeah, good point. Good point.
1: Yeah, but look at Hamilton. You know, the musical Hamilton.
0: I know, I'm just saying.
1: They have people of all colors playing.
0: But these are historical figures that, I would want to make it accurate. I don't care one way or the other. I'm just telling you what I read in a Reddit. But now that I read it, I'm like, yeah, Helen of Troy was, she's Greek. She's a white woman or a light-skinned woman. So that was pretty funny. But then, yeah, so all kinds of controversy surrounding it. Some people call it a lefty movie. Some people call it a righty movie. So I just want to see the damn movie.
1: Are you kidding me? Oh, my gosh. I have not heard that, Scott. Yeah. But it is so not left, so not right. It's just a movie.
0: It's a movie. And, yes, there were gay people in Greece. There were gay people. So if there were gay people, like, oh, there were gay people back then. Yes, there were gay people in Greece. So, again, that was part of the Reddit argument as well. I'm sitting here going, you people are morons. But thank you for entertaining me. Anyway, we spent a whole semester back in high school with Homer's piece. It's absolutely fantastic. It's incredible. Was the Cyclops realistic?
1: Very much so.
0: Okay.
1: Yes. Very much so.
0: How big was the Cyclops in the movie? No spoiler alert. Just go ahead and tell me. It's okay.
1: Well, I mean, he was a giant. He was like maybe, I don't know, six normal people's size.
0: Okay, that big. Okay, good. Yep. Well, he was that big. That's what I was wondering if they were going to make him like 7 foot.
1: And you know how they did it? They did it with a puppet, a giant puppet.
0: No way.
1: They did.
0: Nice.
1: Yeah.
0: Nice. Okay, so here's the question now. And I when I was teasing this segment, I got a text message. I said, Scott, I know you're going to talk about the Odyssey at IMAX. I've been trying to get tickets since last week. The Seven Bridges Theater has added shows at 2:30 in the morning on some dates. However, on the Cinemark app, I can only see dates through August. I'm curious, you're saying people well into September can get them in advance because I don't see that option. Well, here's what I saw. Yes, you can buy tickets for September screenings of The Odyssey, though availability depends heavily on the format and theater. Major chains and select large format venues like IMAX are rolling out or extending September dates as demand continues. Regular digital or standard screens for September will pop up on ticketing platforms like Fandango, or major chains like AMC, as well as cinemas that update their weekly schedule. IMAX are selling out fast, but select locations periodically drop new September blocks, extending their runs. Check out the official IMAX Movies page. They have their own page. So you say it shouldn't matter, just go watch it on the flat screen.
1: Yeah, I thought it was delightful. And frankly, the theater I was in was maybe a quarter full. So it wasn't, a quarter full, it wasn't even... There weren't that many people there. I was surprised by that. So, yeah, you're able to get in to a regular theater. The long waits are just for the folks who have to see it on IMAX.
0: All right. I like it. I like it a lot. How about some other Hollywood headlines? You good?
1: I'm good.
0: All right. David Lee Roth has canceled all of his tour dates except for one. He didn't give a reason why. Though, have you seen any of his performances on social media?
1: No.
0: They're not good.
1: Oh, really? He's losing it.
0: He can't. Well, no, he's not losing it, Don. He lost it. He basically stands up there and bellows. And it's really bad. So
1: that's
0: no
1: sad.
0: One's,
1: that is just yeah, sad. Exactly. People should know when it's time to walk away.
0: No one's saying why, but low ticket sales. No one's going to the show. Well, he did get an olive branch from a longtime rival. Sammy Hagar is doing a Las Vegas residency in September. And he invited David Lee Roth to appear with him. How cool is that?
1: That's nice. That's a nice olive branch.
0: Yeah. Come on and join us. Sing a couple of songs. MC the damn show. Come out and just do whatever the blank you do, which is pretty darn entertaining. Anyway, I hope you're well. I really do. God bless, brother. Sammy also emphasized the importance of real music like Van Halen in the era of AI. It's so important that this music carry on. Those of us that can still go out and play should do it as long as they can. As of last night, Roth had not responded to Sammy's offer. If you're not a Van Halen fan, David Lee Roth was the original lead singer of Van Halen, then left the band, then Sammy came and then left, and then I think David came back for a little bit, but that went over like a lead balloon, and then, yeah. So it just too many egos. Not Sammy's, but David Lee Roth and the rest of the boys, Eddie Van Halen, Alex, that's what's happening. I don't care to see David Lee Roth. I'm a Van Hagar guy. I do appreciate what, David Lee Roth did back in the day. I was a fan of his, too. But times have changed, and David is washed up. Sammy is still very much a power player for Van Halen and any Sammy Hagar tunes. And those are your Hollywood headlines for Monday, 27th day of July, 2026. News headlines are next with Don. Hang on.
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1: Headlines we were watching this morning. Domestic confrontation turns into murder-suicide in Joliet early Sunday. A man is dead following a head-on collision on Saturday afternoon in Morris, and a Lyle man is charged with

driving under the influence, resulting in death in a deadly boat accident on the Fox River over the weekend. On the roads right now, inbound I-55 slows Bolingbrook Drive to 355 at the Tri-State Ramps, then central to downtown. Busy westbound I-80 from Richards Street over to Hobolt. Outbound Ryan, we've got a crash in the left lane right at the Stevenson Ramps. Northbound 355 slows Maple to Ogden and an

0: Today with a high of 88, but again, it's going to feel more like 105. Right now, it is 78. I'm Dawn Desart of the WJL Traffic Center.
1: It feels like 88, though, right? It's sticky. Thank you, Dawn. Appreciate that. On the sports schedule for tonight, the White Sox will entertain the Yankees. Cubs visit St. Louis. Slammers are off. And congratulations to Jimmy Cooperhaven. He was named the women's basketball coach at the University of St. Francis. He is the son of Providence Catholic, longtime girls coach Eileen. It's 856, 1340 WJL headlines are brought to you by Hometown National Bank. 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
6: From ABC News, I'm Sherry Preston. Three dead, four hurt, and one person in custody. That's the nation's mass shooting in Seattle happening. ABC's Jeff Pogula with more.
7: This happened during the Bite of Seattle Food Festival. Gunfire erupted shortly after 6 p.m., causing the crowd to scatter. Witnesses describe a chaotic scene.
8: We saw a few people going to a building, so we went in there, and we went like down the stairs, and we just hid in the garage.
7: A young child is among the wounded, Assistant Police Chief Tyrone Davis.
9: One of the four victims that was taken to the hospital was a toddler.
7: Detectives believe two people were shooting at each other. One

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1: China is helping Iran more than we knew. Zelensky fired on an Iranian ship. Is the war going global? More on that later.
2: Oh, boy. Okay. Take a deep breath. Cleanse mind to move on to other affair. So over the weekend, I noticed three stories that were at least mildly encouraging about the honesty of the mainstream media. They've been forced into it. It's no great change of their stripes or growing a spine, but I thought it was significant. Here is example number one.
3: Authorities here saying just before 10 p.m. on Saturday, the attacker drove a white van through Tiergarten Park right alongside the parade route, slamming into people before hitting a tree. Now, the driver then got out and, armed with a machete, started slashing at bystanders.
2: Okay, that clip, skip the basics. Turn it off. It doesn't matter. Berlin, stop it. Turn it off. Berlin, quote-unquote, pride parade. I'm proud, too. Do I get to go in your parade? Anyway, it was interrupted, shot up by an Islamist terrorist. And all the German authorities are saying this was Islamist terrorism. And U.S. media reports, CBS, ABC, everybody is saying authorities are saying it's Islamist terrorism. It's an interesting phenomenon. First of all, yes, hardcore Islamists will kill all you gay people. Queers for Palestine. They'll cut your throats, idiots. But it would seem that in the weird intersectional totem pole of grievance or something, that the mainstream media will go ahead and say, yeah, it was Islamists, if the victims are the LGBTIBBQ crowd.
1: Okay,
2: they'll go ahead and admit it, probably uncomfortably. Right. But they admitted it. So, okay, that's at least a step toward honesty. Second thing is the DSA is out and proud and doing interviews, and it's not just Fox News. All sorts of outlets, left, right, well, it's the right and center anyway, are saying, hey, here's what these people believe, and they're Fruit Loops. Now, the media is doing it to protect the Democratic Party, which they're a wholly owned subsidiary of, but at least people are now are getting past the idea that, no, the DSA just wants slightly more welfare, and they want us to live like Denmark. And that word is getting out. No, they're actually for all sorts of Looney Tunes stuff that normal Americans think is crazy. Third example. Now, a lot of people on the left are not going to hear this. This was in the Wall Street Journal. Elena Kagan, one of the lefty justices, although she's the super smart, fairly reasonable member of the lefty cabal on the Supreme Court. She was, where was she? I'll come across it. But she was doing some interviews and said, look, the Supreme Court is no rubber stamp for Donald Trump. That's a bad rap, she said. She was at the Ninth Circuit Court of Appeals Judicial Conference. She was in front of a bunch of her colleagues and some media. She said, that's absolutely not true. And she cited the ruling against the president's tariffs, 6-3. Quote, tariffs is probably the key policy issue for this president. I mean, something he campaigned on, he ran on, he cared an enormous amount about. I don't think that there are all that many decisions in the recent times where a court strikes down such an important policy to a sitting president. Let's see. She went on to say,
1: she said,
2: look, I dissent in a lot of cases, but you have to just deal with the fact that there's a conservative court doing things that conservative jurists have long thought it appropriate to do, and I can really dislike that, but it has nothing to do with becoming the arm of this current administration. So she blasted that idea. Good for you, Justice Kagan. Well done.
1: She's standing up for her institution, knowing that it has slid in public approval.
2: Well, right, and that a lot of the people who are quote-unquote on her side have thrown the baby out with the bathwater or just poisoned the entire well, whatever your favorite metaphor, in criticizing some of the decisions. And she's saying, no, we're not utterly corrupt as a court. We're doing our best over here. Good for you, Justice Kagan.
1: A lot more things to get to, including where we are on the war with Iran. If you missed the segment, get the podcast Armstrong and Getty On Demand.
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7: Authorities are investigating an apparent murder-suicide involving a married couple in Joliet. Police say a man and a woman were found stabbed to death yesterday morning in a garage in the 1100 block of Lauren Drive. Investigators believe the man stabbed his wife to death before taking his own life with the same knife. An investigation is ongoing. The weather forecast.
8: From the WJOL Will County Weather Center, wet, windy, warm. We've got it all. We'll start with the rain. It's a 40% chance, 50% chance, if you will, showers and thunder showers. That'll be in this morning before noon. Then the wind picks up. It'll get as high as 25, 30 miles an hour this afternoon. Sunshine, we'll get the afternoon temperatures up to 91, but the feel-like temperature this afternoon as hot as 104 to 105. Tonight, 30% chance of rain continues. We'll see a low of 73. Winds, again, 25 to 30 miles an hour. As we head into Tuesday, more sunshine. Again, it's windy. Winds 25 to 30 miles an hour, but with a high in the mid-80s. From the WJOL Will County Weather Center, I'm Chuck Brady.
7: A Lyle man is charged in a deadly boat crash on the Fox River near McHenry. Authorities say the accident happened on Saturday south of the McHenry Dam. One person died at the scene while two others were sent to the hospital. One of the boats ran ashore after the crash and both of its occupants fled the scene. One was located and treated for non-life-threatening injuries. Richard Stevenson was arrested on charges of reckless homicide and aggravated driving under the influence, resulting in death. State Senator John Curran and State Representative Nicole LaHa invite families to enjoy a fun-filled morning at their annual fishing derby held on Saturday, August 8th from 9 to 11 a.m. at Lake Harriet in Woodridge. More information is on our website at WJOL.com. 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

0: Paris. And in Bordeaux, the heart of France's famed wine country and a tourist hotspot, cleared out by the approaching flames.
1: More than 100 million Americans under heat warnings or advisories today as another heat dome settles in the middle part of the country. The search is still on in Seattle for at least one person believed to have been involved in the shooting at a food fair over the weekend. At least three people dead. ABC's Alex Stone is there this morning.
2: Everything is frozen in time on the site here right now. The vendor booths, they are empty, still full of food. Everybody went racing out of here, running out of here when they heard the gunfire.
1: And it's officially official. LeBron James has signed his deal with the Philadelphia 76ers. Terms not disclosed, but sources tell ESPN the NBA's all-time scoring leader signed a two-year, $8 million deal. 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
1: We're a little over 3 months away from the midterms, and Washington Bureau Chief Rick Klein says Democrats are confident but not necessarily united.
4: We've seen in time and time again this progressive versus establishment thing play out. It's going to happen at least one more time in the primaries. We've got the Michigan primary just a week from tomorrow, and there Abdul al-Sayed is the progressive darling, the favorite. Congresswoman Haley Stevens has the entire Democratic establishment of the state on her side, and she's trying to make a case that, you know, we can't go too far left if you're the Democrats.
1: In the wake of some major AI hacking incidents, a new cybersecurity alliance is gaining traction in the tech world.
5: 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OpenAI, Google, and Anthropic have not signed on to the alliance. Mike Dubusky, ABC News.
1: The Clinton Foundation today unveiling its first new initiative in more than a decade. 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I'm Sherry Preston, ABC News.
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8: Authorities are investigating an apparent murder-suicide involving a married couple in Joliet. Police say a man and a woman were found stabbed to death yesterday morning in a garage in the 1100 block of Lauren Drive. Investigators believe the man stabbed his wife to death before taking his own life with the same knife. The investigation is ongoing. A man is dead following a head-on collision on Saturday afternoon. The accident happened on Route 47 between Southmore Road and DuPont Road in Morris. The Grundy County coroner released the name of the man who lost his life as 35-year-old Adam C. Newtek of Chicago. The driver of the other vehicle was transported to Morris Hospital as well. The crash is being investigated by the Grundy County Sheriff's Department. From Hands of Hope of Illinois and the Joliet Hope Center Newsroom, I'm Dawn Desart. 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
1: Well, Stephen talks about going to see the Odyssey. I'll have to get to that.
2: Oh, yeah, let's do that next hour. I can't wait to hear about it. So a quick illustration of what we're talking about here. So when I was going to college in the 80s, those were good times, Gladys, good times. I had effectively a minor in economics, and it was one of the greatest wastes of time and money in my life, although tuition was quite affordable at the time, because economics was in the middle of trying to establish itself as a real science, a hard science. Mm. And so they just taught us a bunch of complicated equations about how the way economies work, to big and small, personal economy to giant global economies. And it was all horse crap and or useless to me. It was before the real dawn of behavioral economics, where people tried to bridge the gap between those fancy equations and then looking at the economy and saying, because the great fault of the first part that I'm talking about is economists believe that people always behave rationally. They make rational choices. And that's funny.
1: Yeah,
2: you know, human beings.
1: How many of your purchases throughout your life are rational?
2: Or at least not entirely rational.
1: Right.
2: Yeah. Yeah. Anyway, so a lot of kids come out of school completely convinced, because remember, there's no dissent allowed these days, completely convinced that the theoretical framework of how the world works that they've been taught is true. And they say things like Megan Romer, who's the spokeshole for the Democratic Socialists of America, apparently. She was on with Shannon Bream, and Shannon asked her about abolishing prison.
3: Talk about abolishing prisons, then. Does that make society better? I mean, is there anybody that should be incarcerated? I mean, rapists, child predators, murderers?
4: Mm-hmm. Yeah, so the long-term plan, when we think about most people who are in prison, they are mostly in prison for crimes of poverty.
3: But that's not what I'm talking about. I'm talking about the really,
4: I hear you. So when we get rid of this need for crimes of poverty to exist, when we get rid of that destabilizing force that creates so many people who are living in desperate situations and doing desperate things, that brings those numbers down to very small numbers. And then we can collectively decide what we do with those people. I suspect it won't look like the prison system as we know it today.
3: But you do think some people need to be locked away from society.
2: Okay, that was the key part, really. The theoretical framework is crime only exists because of deprivation, of need, and a communist system will get rid of need, so there will be no more crime anymore. Well, you have to be completely ignorant of history or believe the old, well, they just didn't do it right argument that you always get with communism. The idea that there are no sociopaths, there aren't people who think, wait a minute, I'm tough and strong and smart, I could take other people's stuff and have lots and lots of stuff. Just predators in the world. There have always been predators, always will be. In your theoretical framework, you're like those economists I was talking about. Here's reality. We featured this. We went big on it a number of years ago. Florida girls arrested for stealing money from Girl Scouts. Go ahead with 70, Michael.
5: We needed some money. We saw a girl selling Girl Scout cookies. We saw an envelope with money in it, and I grabbed it, and she drove away.
6: We aren't showing their faces, but these two teens had no problem bragging about their crime to our cameras.
5: Money's money. I mean, I feel bad. It was a 9-year-old girl, but there was $150 in that envelope, and I wanted that money, and it was mine.
6: But after admitting to stealing Gracie Smith's cookie money in front of this West Hypoluxo Winn-Dixie, the two Park Vista students are flaunting their freedom.
5: Planning on buying like a necklace and all this stuff and a new phone, but now I guess not.
2: So the DSA chick would tell you, well, yeah, they're victims of capitalism. They had need. No, they're affluent Florida girls driving an expensive car. They saw money and they wanted it. Go on.
7: Why did you do it?
5: I mean, who doesn't like money? I know it's a crime, but it was an easy crime.
2: Go on.
6: It looks like they already have a confession on tape, but Gracie should not expect an apology.
5: I'm actually pissed because I should have kept that money if they charged me with all the charges I just got.
7: Do you have any remorse about stealing from a 9-year-old girl?
5: Right now, no, because I'm kind of pissed because I have charges and we did give the money back anyway, so now I'm pretty pissed. Like, I don't feel sadness for that little girl. I mean, she's getting a lot of money right now from people who feel bad for her, so whatever.
1: Certain percentage of people think that way, always have, always will, like you said.
2: Yeah. How can we hurl these college miseducated
1: into a volcano?
2: Lunkheads? No, into a pool of reality a nice, chilly, 12-foot-deep pool of reality. That's what they desperately need.
1: Or a volcano.
2: Or a volcano.
1: Either one. If you missed the segment, get the podcast Armstrong and Getty On Demand. More on the way.
8: Armstrong and Getty.
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14: Authorities are investigating an apparent murder-suicide involving a married couple in Joliet. Police say a man and a woman were found stabbed to death yesterday morning in a garage in the 1100 block of Lauren Drive. Investigators believed the man stabbed his wife to death before taking his own life with the same knife. An investigation is ongoing. The weather forecast.
15: From the WJOL Will County Weather Center, wet, windy, warm. We've got it all. We'll start with the rain. It's a 40% chance, 50% chance, if you will, showers and thunder showers. That'll be in this morning before noon. Then the wind picks up. It'll get as high as 25, 30 miles an hour this afternoon. Sunshine, we'll get the afternoon temperatures up to 91, but the feel-like temperature this afternoon as hot as 104 to 105. Tonight, 30% chance of rain continues. We'll see a low of 73. Winds, again, 25 to 30 miles an hour. As we head into Tuesday, more sunshine. Again, it's windy. Winds 25 to 30 miles an hour, but with a high in the mid-80s. From the WJOL Will County Weather Center, I'm Chuck Brady.
14: A Lyle man is charged in a deadly boat crash on the Fox River near McHenry. Authorities say the accident happened on Saturday south of the McHenry Dam. One person died at the scene while two others were sent to the hospital. One of the boats ran ashore after the crash and both of its occupants fled the scene. One was located and treated for non-life-threatening injuries. Richard Stevenson was arrested on charges of reckless homicide and aggravated driving under the influence, resulting in death. State Senator John Curran and State Representative Nicole LaHa invite families to enjoy a fun-filled morning at their annual fishing derby held on Saturday, August 8th from 9 to 11 a.m. at Lake Harriet in Woodridge. More information is on our website at WJOL.com. 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

0: State of South Carolina. Israel's prime minister and Ukraine's president will attend and will also hold separate meetings with President Trump. Dry, hot conditions continue to fuel wildfires in parts of Spain and France. Hundreds of thousands of people under evacuation orders. You're listening to ABC News.
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0: OpenAI chief executive Sam Altman heads to the White House this week to seek approval for the company's most powerful model of AI yet. The meeting happening on the heels of a high-profile safety incident. Here's ABC's Sophie Flay.
2: The system, capable of solving an 80-year-old math problem, could also take on complex tasks for businesses and the government. But that same ability to act more independently is also raising safety concerns. After OpenAI system was able to hack into another AI platform called Hugging Face during a security test. Hugging Face's CEO calls the hack unprecedented.
0: The White House has created a voluntary process for AI companies to submit new models for safety reviews. The Agriculture Department lifts its ban on importing beef from Mexico.
3: 11 months ago, with the parasitic New World screwworm creeping toward Texas, Agriculture Secretary Brooke Rollins suspended imports of cattle from Mexico, saying at the time,
4: "Do we expect beef prices to continue to rise? Perhaps."
3: Despite the ban, the first screwworm was detected in the U.S. in June. But with beef prices at an all-time high, Rollins has lifted the ban on imports of Mexican cattle, starting with the port of entry in Douglas, Arizona, next month. Jim Ryan, ABC News.
0: An investigation underway after more than a dozen campers at YMCA in New Jersey got sick at summer camp after allegedly consuming mushroom-laced edibles. They're in stable condition. Michelle Franz in ABC News.
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7: Authorities are investigating an apparent murder-suicide involving a married couple in Joliet. Police say a man and a woman were found stabbed to death yesterday morning in a garage in the 1100 block of Lauren Drive. Investigators believe the man stabbed his wife to death before taking his own life with the same knife. The investigation is ongoing. A man is dead following a head-on collision on Saturday afternoon. The accident happened on Route 47 between Southmore Road and DuPont Road in Morris. The Grundy County coroner released the name of the man who lost his life as 35-year-old Adam C. Newtek of Chicago. The driver of the other vehicle was transported to Morris Hospital as well. The crash is being investigated by the Grundy County Sheriff's Department. From Hands of Hope of Illinois and the Joliet Hope Center Newsroom, I'm Dawn Desart. 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
1: McDonald's is trying to attract more customers by making hand-breaded chicken. Although, I don't know if I love their new slogan, our hands are all over your breast.
2: It's a national
3: It's just silly.
2: It's national what, Michael?
4: Chicken Finger Day.
3: No, it's not.
2: So I'm reading an article in the Free Press about that AI hack we talked about last week where one of OpenAI's AI bots got loose from the sandbox and hacked another company. So they had given AI a challenge, a duty, a job, something to accomplish. It couldn't figure out the answers. And it decided on its own that the answers must be out there somewhere. So it escaped the sandbox, figured out what company might have the answer to the question it's trying to answer, then hacked into that site and started gathering information. And that's horrified a bunch of people. I was reading this quote from Walter Isaacson. Maybe you know him. He's a historian, author. He wrote biographies of Elon Musk and Steve Jobs, and he's been a big AI optimist. And last week he told CNBC that he was frightened now by the apparent intentionality of the bot. The fact that it wanted to escape the sandbox, this is the first thing that totally scares me, he said.
3: Yeah. I read the same piece, and I thought it was fascinating, the idea that you give AI a task, and it will do what is necessary. Now, if you give me a task, I'll do what is necessary within reason. I'm not going to murder my neighbor because I need a new hose, for instance. I'll go to the Lowe's or whatever.
2: Well, that's the question Free Press gets into. What if a person had been standing between AI and what it was its task being accomplished at the time? Would it kill the person, incapacitate them, something? To try to accomplish the task, because, as you just said, within reason, there's no such thing as within reason for an AI chatbot. Not necessarily.
3: Try as they might to train it in one way or another.
2: And so far that has not happened, but this piece in the Free Press is about, this is going to happen. AI is going to be trying to accomplish something, realize there's a person or people in the way, and eliminate them.
3: Well, what's really troubling about this is I can picture, all right, give it the 50 commandments. And if any action it's considering violates those commandments, you wouldn't do it. Then somebody will invent a system that doesn't follow those commandments, and they'll take over the world.
2: Well, we're out of time.
3: So run for your lives.
2: Oh, that's a heck of a conversation. The idea in the Free Press was that this is going to happen in the near future where somebody will be killed by AI as it tries to accomplish its task. Holy crap. Well, that'll be good for a talk radio show for a couple of days anyway.
0: Armstrong and Getty.
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4: Authorities are investigating an apparent murder-suicide involving a married couple in Joliet. Police say a man and a woman were found stabbed to death yesterday morning in a garage in the 1100 block of Lauren Drive. Investigators believed the man stabbed his wife to death before taking his own life with the same knife. An investigation is ongoing. The weather forecast.
9: From the WJOL Will County Weather Center, wet, windy, warm. We've got it all. We'll start with the rain. It's a 40% chance, 50% chance, if you will, of showers and thunder showers. That'll be in this morning before noon. Then the wind picks up. It'll get as high as 25, 30 miles an hour this afternoon. Sunshine, we'll get the afternoon temperatures up to 91, but the feel-like temperature this afternoon as hot as 104 to 105. Tonight, 30% chance of rain continues. We'll see a low of 73. Winds, again, 25 to 30 miles an hour. As we head into Tuesday, more sunshine. Again, it's windy. Winds 25 to 30 miles an hour, but with a high in the mid-80s. From the WJOL Will County Weather Center, I'm Chuck Brady.
4: A Lyle man is charged in a deadly boat crash on the Fox River near McHenry. Authorities say the accident happened on Saturday south of the McHenry Dam. One person died at the scene while two others were sent to the hospital. One of the boats ran ashore after the crash and both of its occupants fled the scene. One was located and treated for non-life-threatening injuries. Richard Stevenson was arrested on charges of reckless homicide and aggravated driving under the influence, resulting in death. State Senator John Curran and State Representative Nicole LaHa invite families to enjoy a fun-filled morning at their annual fishing derby held on Saturday, August 8th from 9 to 11 a.m. at Lake Harriet in Woodridge. More information is on our website at WJOL.com. 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
1: A nonpartisan think tank is out with new research showing how difficult it is becoming for Americans to make ends meet and to feed their families in an uncertain economy.
2: Putting food on the table is taking money out of our savings. A new survey says nearly one in five American adults is dipping into savings just to pay for groceries. And more than 5% are being forced to use payday advance loans to buy food. The Urban Institute, which conducted the survey, says food costs are up 32% in the last 5 years.
1: ABC's Sherry Preston reporting. In Massachusetts today, opening statements underway in the trial of Lindsay Clancy. She is the mother accused of killing her three young children. Clancy's attorneys argue she suffered from postpartum psychosis at the time of the alleged murders. She also allegedly suffered injuries after the death of her children. ABC News legal analyst Brian Buckmeyer says the defense is also expected to claim that the treatment she received was inadequate.
3: I think it gives the defense credibility to not just say, hey, we're making up this defense because we think it works and makes sense. I think they're backing up that claim with evidence prior to the incident, prior to the death of these children, and they're coming out in front of it and saying, here's the evidence that she was suffering from a problem. Here's the evidence. I think even on top of that, I believe that the father of the children, her husband, also has a civil lawsuit against the hospital as well.
1: ABC's Brian Buckmeyer on Wall Street this hour. Stocks are mixed in trading. Michelle Franzen, ABC News.
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6: Authorities are investigating an apparent murder-suicide involving a married couple in Joliet. Police say a man and a woman were found stabbed to death yesterday morning in a garage in the 1100 block of Lauren Drive. Investigators believe the man stabbed his wife to death before taking his own life with the same knife. The investigation is ongoing. A man is dead following a head-on collision on Saturday afternoon. The accident happened on Route 47 between Southmore Road and DuPont Road in Morris. The Grundy County coroner released the name of the man who lost his life as 35-year-old Adam C. Newtek of Chicago. The driver of the other vehicle was transported to Morris Hospital as well. The crash is being investigated by the Grundy County Sheriff's Department. From Hands of Hope of Illinois and the Joliet Hope Center Newsroom, I'm Dawn Desart. 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
1: In Seattle, three people are dead and four others injured following last night's shooting that took place at a food festival. Authorities say one suspect is in custody. They're still searching for a second suspect. And police say it started as a shootout between the two. ABC's Alex Stone is on scene with more.
2: First responders rushing to the festival, attempting to revive two of the people who were shot. Both of those victims ultimately declared dead on scene. Four other people, including a two-year-old, were transported by firefighters to a local hospital after sustaining injuries. One of them later died. One suspect has been taken into custody. Police say another suspect is still on the loose.
1: A new cybersecurity alliance is gaining traction in the tech world following recent major AI hacking incidents.
3: NVIDIA, SpaceX, Dell, and Microsoft are among the companies joining forces on the Open Secure AI Alliance. The goal? To create advanced cybersecurity tools to guard against attacks from artificial intelligence. Like the one where two of OpenAI's models hacked into the website Hugging Face. The group says it wants these tools to be open source, meaning any developer can modify the source code of the tool to suit their own specific use case. OpenAI, Anthropic, and Google have not signed on to the alliance. Mike DeBusky, ABC News.
1: No winner numbers matching Powerball or Mega Millions drawings over the weekend. The combined jackpots now top more than $1 billion. Michelle Franz on ABC News.
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7: Authorities are investigating an apparent murder-suicide involving a married couple in Joliet. Police say a man and a woman were found stabbed to death yesterday morning in a garage in the 1100 block of Lauren Drive. Investigators believe the man stabbed his wife to death before taking his own life with the same knife. The investigation is ongoing. A man is dead following a head-on collision on Saturday afternoon. The accident happened on Route 47 between Southmore Road and DuPont Road in Morris. The Grundy County coroner released the name of the man who lost his life as 35-year-old Adam C. Newtek of Chicago. The driver of the other vehicle was transported to Morris Hospital as well. The crash is being investigated by the Grundy County Sheriff's Department. From Hands of Hope of Illinois and the Joliet Hope Center Newsroom, I'm Dawn Desart. 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

The following is a flash flood warning from the National Weather Service. The National Weather Service in Chicago has issued a flash flood warning for southeastern Cook County in northeastern

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7: Authorities are investigating an apparent murder-suicide involving a married couple in Joliet. Police say a man and a woman were found stabbed to death yesterday morning in a garage in the 1100 block of Lauren Drive. Investigators believe the man stabbed his wife to death before taking his own life with the same knife. An investigation is ongoing. The weather forecast.
8: From the WJOL Will County Weather Center, wet, windy, warm. We've got it all. We'll start with the rain. It's a 40% chance, 50% 20% chance, if you will, of showers and thunder showers. That'll be in this morning before noon. Then the wind picks up. It'll get as high as 25, 30 miles an hour this afternoon. Sunshine will get the afternoon temperatures up to 91, but the feel-like temperature this afternoon as hot as 104 to 105. Tonight, 30% chance of rain continues. We'll see a low of 73. Winds, again, 25 to 30 miles an hour as we head into Tuesday. More sunshine. Again, it's windy. Winds 25 to 30 miles an hour, but with a high in the mid-80s. From the WJOL Will County Weather Center, I'm Chuck Brady.
7: A Lyle man is charged in a deadly boat crash on the Fox River near McHenry. Authorities say the accident happened on Saturday south of the McHenry Dam. One person died at the scene while two others were sent to the hospital. One of the boats ran ashore after the crash and both of its occupants fled the scene. One was located and treated for non-life-threatening injuries. Richard Stevenson was arrested on charges of reckless homicide and aggravated driving under the influence resulting in death. State Senator John Curran and State Representative Nicole LaHa invite families to enjoy a fun-filled morning at their annual fishing derby held on Saturday, August 8th from 9 to 11 a.m. at Lake Harriet in Woodridge. More information is on our website at WJOL.com. From Hands of Hope of Illinois and the Joliet Hope Center Newsroom, I'm Dawn Dessart. 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

0: year. Federal prosecutors claim it was a threat against President Trump's life. Here's ABC's Peter Harlambous.
1: Defense lawyers accused the Department of Justice of singling out Comey to, quote, prosecute one of the president's most prominent critics. They argue that the photo of seashells arranged in the numbers 8647 are a kind of political speech protected by the First Amendment. Comey has vigorously denied that his post was ever intended as a threat against Trump and is expected to plead not guilty in an arraignment scheduled for next month in North Carolina. Peter Harlambous, ABC News.
0: The long-awaited Gordie Howe Bridge opened today. It offers a second truck connection between Detroit, Michigan and Windsor, Ontario. The bridge is named after legendary hockey player Gordie Howe. He's from Canada, but he spent 25 of his 26 years in the NHL with the Detroit Red Wings. The project was approved during the Obama administration, and President Trump threatened to stall construction due to Canada and China trade deal and called for a toll. Ceremonies held on both sides of the bridge today. Michelle Franzen, ABC News.
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6: Authorities are investigating an apparent murder-suicide involving a married couple in Joliet. Police say a man and a woman were found stabbed to death yesterday morning in a garage in the 1100 block of Lauren Drive. Investigators believe the man stabbed his wife to death before taking his own life with the same knife. The investigation is ongoing. A man is dead following a head-on collision on Saturday afternoon. The accident happened on Route 47 between Southmore Road and DuPont Road in Morris. The Grundy County coroner released the name of the man who lost his life as 35-year-old Adam C. Newtek of Chicago. The driver of the other vehicle was transported to Morris Hospital as well. The crash is being investigated by the Grundy County Sheriff's Department. From Hands of Hope of Illinois and the Joliet Hope Center Newsroom, I'm Dawn Desart. 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

0: 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Chapter's services are completely free to you. 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
7: Authorities are investigating an apparent murder-suicide involving a married couple in Joliet. Police say a man and a woman were found stabbed to death yesterday morning in a garage in the 1100 block of Lauren Drive. Investigators believed the man stabbed his wife to death before taking his own life with the same knife. An investigation is ongoing. The weather forecast.
8: From the WJOL Will County Weather Center, wet, windy, warm. We've got it all. We'll start with the rain. It's a 40% chance, 50% chance, if you will, showers and thunder showers. That'll begin this morning before noon. Then the wind picks up. It'll get as high as 25, 30 miles an hour this afternoon. Sunshine will get the afternoon temperatures up to 91, but the feel-like temperature this afternoon as hot as 104 to 105. Tonight, 30% chance of rain continues. We'll see a low of 73. Wednesday, winds again 25 to 30 miles an hour. As we head into Tuesday, more sunshine. Again, it's windy, winds 25 to 30 miles an hour, but with a high in the mid-80s. From the WJOL Will County Weather Center, I'm Chuck Brady.
7: A Lyle man is charged in a deadly boat crash on the Fox River near McHenry. Authorities say the accident happened on Saturday south of the McHenry Dam. One person died at the scene while two others were sent to the hospital. One of the boats ran ashore after the crash and both of its occupants fled the scene. One was located and treated for non-life-threatening injuries. Richard Stevenson was arrested on charges of reckless homicide and aggravated driving under the influence, resulting in death. State Senator John Curran and State Representative Nicole LaHa invite families to enjoy a fun-filled morning at their annual fishing derby held on Saturday, August 8th from 9 to 11 a.m. at Lake Harriet in Woodridge. 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
13: 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This is only a test.

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1: Authorities are investigating an apparent murder-suicide involving a married couple in Joliet. Police say a man and a woman were found stabbed to death yesterday morning in a garage in the 1100 block of Lauren Drive. Investigators believe the man stabbed his wife to death before taking his own life with the same knife. An investigation is ongoing. The weather forecast.
2: From the WJOL Will County Weather Center, wet, windy, warm. We've got it all. We'll start with the rain. It's a 40% chance, 50% chance, if you will, showers and thunder showers. That'll be in this morning before noon. Then the wind picks up. It'll get as high as 25, 30 miles an hour this afternoon. Sunshine will get the afternoon temperatures up to 91, but the feel-like temperature this afternoon as hot as 104 to 105. Tonight, 30% chance of rain continues. We'll see a low of 73. Winds, again, 25 to 30 miles an hour. As we head into Tuesday, more sunshine. Again, it's windy. Winds 25 to 30 miles an hour, but with a high in the mid-80s. From the WJOL Will County Weather Center, I'm Chuck Brady.
1: A Lyle man is charged in a deadly boat crash on the Fox River near McHenry. Authorities say the accident happened on Saturday south of the McHenry Dam. One person died at the scene while two others were sent to the hospital. One of the boats ran ashore after the crash and both of its occupants fled the scene. One was located and treated for non-life-threatening injuries. Richard Stevenson was arrested on charges of reckless homicide and aggravated driving under the influence, resulting in death. State Senator John Curran and State Representative Nicole LaHa invite families to enjoy a fun-filled morning at their annual fishing derby held on Saturday, August 8th from 9 to 11 a.m. at Lake Harriet in Woodridge. More information is on our website at WJOL.com. 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
9: Markley, Van Camp, and Robbins here on 1340 WJOL.
10: All right, here we go. This is the Markley, Van Camp, and Robbins show. I'm Scott Robbins, right over there, David Van Camp, Jamie Markley on special assignment. He'll be back either tomorrow or I think the day after, right?
11: Something like that, yeah.
10: Okay, yeah, something like that. We'll let you know. All right, let's get to the, David, I don't know where you want to go exactly next here.
11: Well, why not voter ID? The top Republican in the Senate, John Thune, says that Trump should be trying to get the votes on the Save America Act. And Trump's like, hey, man, that's kind of your job. You're the Senate Majority Leader. What are you doing?
10: Yeah, what are you doing?
11: Right. I mean, I know you got dog parades and whatnot to worry about.
10: Has he ever explained himself as to why this is taking so long, ever?
11: Well, he's basically just saying we don't have the time to do it and we don't have the votes to do it. And
10: make the time to do it.
11: Right. That's a pretty big deal.
10: Boot something from your schedule. Another dog parade. Get rid of it.
11: Yeah, and here is President Trump talking about it.
12: John Thune has suggested that if the White House thinks that their efforts to pass the Save America Act, you should be picking up the phone. I'm with the Washington Examiner, sir. Could you be doing more to help that legislation pass?
13: Well, I do more. I got three congressmen, maybe four, to settle, you know, to send it to the Senate. We got the vote, as you know, in Congress. I got a call from Mike Johnson, who's fantastic. He's a fantastic speaker, one of the best I've ever seen, and I think he's going to go down as one of the best. He called. He said, we have problems with three or four people. Could you call them? I called them. Every one of them, after I called them, voted, and we got it passed up to the Senate. And I'd certainly be willing. I mean, he's got four or five people that are very difficult. A couple of them I put out of office, so I understand how it feels. I mean, they're doing the wrong thing. But who wouldn't approve voter ID? And that's photo ID. Who wouldn't approve proof of citizenship? And the Democrats don't want it because they cheat.
11: Yep.
13: No Republican should put us in a position where they don't approve something like that. Yeah, please.
11: Like, I can kind of understand Lisa, or not Lisa Murkowski, but in Maine, Susan Collins, because she's going to have a tight race to run in Maine no matter what. And so I can kind of understand her spot. That's why she's always given a pretty long leash by Republican leadership, because she's probably the last Republican that'll ever be elected to the U.S. Senate from Maine. So it's like, yeah, let her out there. But man, I mean, right now you've got a situation where New Jersey proved Trump's point, where you have 6,000, well, almost 7,000 people who were not citizens registered to vote.
10: Yeah.
11: And meanwhile, the Democrats are like, well, that was just a small computer error. I mean, you got this New Jersey Democrat Representative Josh Gottheimer, who was just making excuses, saying, well, it's this French company that handles our system for the DMV.
14: The following is a flash flood warning from the National Weather Service. The National Weather Service in Chicago has issued a flash flood warning for northeastern Kendall County in northeastern Illinois, northwestern Will County in northeastern Illinois, until 6:45 p.m. At 3:36 p.m., Doppler radar indicated thunderstorms producing rainfall rates of 1 to 3 inches per hour. Up to 1.5 inches has fallen from this storm over the last 30 minutes near Plainfield and Oswego. Flash flooding is expected to begin shortly. Hazard, flash flooding. Source, radar. Impact, rapid onset flooding of creeks, streams, drainage ditches, streets, underpasses, low-lying areas, and other poor drainage areas. Some locations that will experience flash flooding include Joliet, Bolingbrook, Romeoville, Plainfield, Oswego, Lockport, New Lenox, Homer Glen, Mokena, Frankfort, Shanahan, Minooka, Crest Hill, Shorewood, Manhattan, Ingalls Park, Elwood, Preston Heights. A flash flood warning means rapid onset flooding is imminent or may already be occurring. Persons along creeks, drainage ditches, and other waterways should take immediate precautions to protect life and property.
11: Not do it.
10: No, they didn't do it. Yeah. And by the way, isn't there an American company who could do this?
11: Well, you would think, right?
10: Asking for a friend.
11: Let's talk to Elon Musk, all right? Can he? Yeah. Well, that would make heads explode on Capitol Hill and in the media.
10: Well, yeah, but I'm guessing by lunchtime, that guy could have it solved.
11: Yeah. Well, here's more of Hakeem.
15: I think that I continue to have confidence in state and local authorities in making sure that there's going to be a free and fair election in November. And if modest or minor challenges emerge, such as the one that was disclosed voluntarily by the authorities in New Jersey.
11: It wasn't really voluntarily because they got caught. Mm-hmm. They were about to get exposed. So they got out ahead of it, which was smart of them to do, politically speaking. But there are people in New Jersey who knew about this moderate or minor glitch, as Hakeem Jeffries says, and they were just sort of looking the other way, like, okay, well, we can't let this come out because that might have a problem in proving Donald Trump right about the vulnerabilities existing, especially in blue states, in the voting systems.
10: They won't give him a win. Or he's already won.
11: Mm-hmm.
10: I mean, it's incredible to me. They will go down fighting something that, again, the mass majority of Americans who can't agree on anything absolutely almost 100% agree with.
11: Yeah, it's an 80-20
10: issue.
11: That
10: there's fraud going on all over the place, and everybody wants it stopped. But he's going to defend it.
11: Oh, yeah, and then he's going to pivot, because here's how he pivots right now.
15: That it is immediately corrected. And that's what I expect will continue to happen. Unfortunately, what we've seen from Donald Trump is that in this particular case, Republicans have adopted voter suppression as an electoral strategy because they have failed to actually deliver on making life more affordable for the American people.
11: No, it's not that. I mean, he says the problem gets recognized and then fixed immediately. No, it didn't. It was almost three years ago is when this started.
10: Yes.
11: 2023. So, no, they didn't fix it immediately, Scott.
10: No, and they had no intention of fixing it immediately until they got caught.
11: Right.
10: There was no fix here.
11: Yeah.
10: Even now I'm suspect.
11: Right. Oh, yeah, absolutely.
10: That there's going to be no fix at all that goes on.
11: Yep.
10: I mean, they've been harvesting ballots and doing all kinds of chicanery nonsense in Chicago for decades.
11: Well, of course,
10: And sprinkled to other parts of the country, New York. But, you know, it's been in some of these cities forever, and it just gets worse because it trickles down. They can get away with it because nobody cares.
11: Mm-hmm. Exactly.
10: And now somebody cares and somebody's calling them out, and all of a sudden it's not a big deal.
11: Yeah, minor.
10: And it's racist, essentially what Hakeem is saying.
11: Oh, absolutely, yeah.
10: Yeah. I know it's Hakeem, by the way.
11: You just like to call him Hakeem because it's funny.
10: Yes.
11: Dial up Obama, however you want to describe
10: it. Whatever you want to do.
11: Hakeem Jeffries. All right, it's time for What's Your Story? And it usually starts off with a sound effect. Here we go. Share a story that may not be the biggest one of the day, but it caught your attention for sure. I'll start off first, Scott. Caitlin Clark, WNBA. It was the big WNBA All-Star game over the weekend.
10: Yep.
11: And USA Today, as we talked about last week, ran this absolutely unhinged article claiming that Caitlin Clark in the WNBA was a threat to black and gay people because she works the refs during games to get calls. Like that, she compared it to the murder, the lynching and murder of Emmett Till.
10: Unreal.
11: Yeah.
10: Should be fired for that. Yeah.
11: Well, yeah, but they doubled down on it. She was asked about that, though, during the All-Star Game festivities, and here is what Caitlin Clark had to say, because she doesn't talk very much. By the way, did you see Obama talking to them? Because the All-Star Game was in Chicago.
10: Yeah, I did. And it's at his own basketball court.
11: Yeah, it's very funny to me, because they've got they've got all these white liberal women saying that, Caitlin Clark is putting black people in danger. And Obama's out there for once not throwing, you know, kerosene on the flames, saying, just ignore the noise, you know, all the nonsense. You're doing fine, you know, which is, I was like, well, thank you. I was legitimately glad to see Barack Obama not take this and take the ball and run with it, with all this stuff. So,
10: he's far and away the biggest woke guy on the planet. So
11: he is.
10: He's got
11: plenty
10: of woke points to burn.
11: Oh, for sure. So here is Caitlin Clark, though, reacting to all of this.
16: I think I have a great performance coach. Obviously helps with the basketball. And then, you know, I have, like, really great people around me that allow me to vent. And I think that sometimes, like, people forget, like, I have feelings. Like, I'm a real individual. Like, I... feel things, and I have emotions, and I get emotional, and I get frustrated, and I get sad, and I get upset, I get happy, I get joyful, and like I feel and experience all that stuff. But at the same time, like I have really thick skin, and I think also I always try to remind myself is like, social media is not always reality, and that is really lost on people. And I think we get so down a rabbit hole all the time that you read all these things and you're like, oh, that has to be true, or that has to be what people really think of me, or that has to be what, you know, the young girl thinks of me that's showing up. Like, that's not true. Like, the young girls and the young boys, they absolutely love the way you play. They love the way you carry yourself. And
11: well, that's true for all the weeping and wailing that's gone on around her teammate, Sophie Cunningham, for saying, yeah, we need to protect women's spaces and women's sports. People are like, well, she just burned down her career over this. No, she didn't. Her shoe sold out, like, in a matter of hours.
10: Yeah. And her fan base continues to grow.
11: Yes, and there are a whole lot of little girls who are looking up to her right now because she doesn't take nonsense.
10: She doesn't give a flying...
11: No, she does not.
10: ...about any of it, okay?
11: Here's a little bit more from Caitlin Clark.
16: And sure, there's going to be people that don't always agree with your playing style or how you carry yourself, and that's okay. That might mean you're doing something right, too. Not everybody needs to love you, but... just continue to carry yourself in the correct manner. But, you know, there's certainly days that are hard. I would never lie about that. Not everything is amazing and sunny all the time. But I always try to remind myself, like, I'm so lucky and fortunate I get to play a game for a living. So I don't have too much to complain about. And I certainly haven't lost the love and joy that I have for basketball. So, and I always try to remind myself, like, I'm here to win a championship. And I haven't done that yet. So let's do that.
11: There you go. It's a positive attitude.
10: Yeah, and I think she understands, too, of the little dorks that anonymously are out there under different names that come after you for whatever reason and get away with it because they're cowards.
11: Mm-hmm. Yes. Yes.
10: I understand that.
11: Yeah.
10: And she does, too. She's figured it out. It's good for her.
11: All right. It's What's Your Story when we
10: but
11: go...
10: But sometimes you got to bite back. That's what I want to say to her. Sometimes you got to go out there and go scorched earth, though.
11: Yeah.
10: All right. Okay.
11: All right. It's What's Your Story. And another thing. It's What's Your Story where we share something that caught our attention. May not be the biggest story of the day, but you wanted to share it anyway. Scott, what's your story?
10: Do you know who Megan Romer is, by the way?
11: Name rings a bell.
10: Democratic Socialist of America. She's point person, right? She's out there doing the yapping on the Fox News Sunday. Didn't exhibit any doubt or nuance at all on any of the positions these people have anymore. She didn't even attempt to. Usually they contextualize the issues and the agenda and blah, blah, blah. She didn't do that either. In case you're wondering, when you hear DSA and you hear them say, well, we're not communists, we're democratic socialists. That's different. And the reason socialism has failed before is because, well, it hasn't been done right. Isn't that right? Now, here's what they stand for. And she made this perfectly clear. Here's the platform. And she said this. Abolish the Electoral College. Replace the president and the Supreme Court with an executive and judiciary chosen by and subordinated to Congress. Replace the two-party system with multi-party democracy. Expand the House of Representatives. Implement proportional representation and ranked choice voting in all elections. And, of course, abolish the Senate. Mm-hmm. Now, these are all things they stand for.
11: Yeah, that's their platform.
10: And that is their platform. And if you can go out there and you can say to yourself, I want this in my country, then you know who to vote for. Because they're not hiding it. They're out there saying it.
11: No, they're
10: very bold right now.
11: Yes. What they're talking about is openly destroying America.
10: Destroying it.
11: Because that's what that would require.
10: But opening up the prisons, by the way.
11: Mm-hmm.
10: Opening up the borders, by the way. That's all on their platform.
11: Yes.
10: This is who Mamdani is. This is who all these people are.
11: Yep.
10: I mean, Mamdani is the Wolverine under the wagon that looks like the speckled pup, right? Yeah. I mean, he'll take your arm off.
11: Mm-hmm.
10: But this is who these people are. And it is amazing to me that we're even talking about this. And they actually have candidates that are in positions within the Democrat Party to run.
11: Oh, yeah.
10: Not only run, but to win.
11: Oh, yeah.
10: Because they lie. They don't. And this is the first time I've ever seen them come right out and say, here's what we stand for. Here's who we are.
11: Yeah.
10: Take it or leave it.
11: It's what they do.
10: So if you vote for them now, you should be aware this is what they stand for. Mm-hmm. If you want this country completely blown up, if you want the prisons emptied, if you want the borders open, if you want the president to have no president, have no Senate, have no judiciary, if that's what you want, then you got to party for it.
11: Yep.
10: That's as crazy as I've heard.
11: Yes.
10: And I don't even think some of the stuff I even knew.
11: Well, they also say they're not the extreme ones. It's like, that, yes, that is actually quite extreme.
10: That's crazy extreme.
11: So, yeah, we're going to get rid of the Senate. We're going to get rid of the Supreme Court and the presidency as we know. But okay, so you're going to completely just take
10: you're
11: our
10: gonna
11: entire...
10: You're going to gut the system.
11: Yeah,
10: and you're going to open up the prisons.
11: Yeah, you're starting a new country is what you're talking about.
10: And who would want to live there?
11: Right. Criminals, yeah. I guess.
10: Okay, if this is socialism done right, well, yeah. I'd rather it done wrong than right, yeah, if that's the case. But
11: that's a problem.
10: Yeah. Anyway, again, there's clear choices on the ballots, and this is mm-hmm. what you need to know right there.
11: Yep.
10: Yeah, sure. All right, coming up. Well, we got Nimrod's in the news. That's on the way. Mm-hmm. Woman scratches foot with fork.
11: Yes.
10: That's all I see here. I can't wait to hear that one. That's on the way. Markley, Van Camp, and Robin Show.

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7: 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Traffic and weather.
8: Well, if you're headed east or northeast, expect a lot of delays outside of our area, and a lot of that's due to the storm damage that's been plaguing closer to the city, I should say, as you're seeing flooded roadways. You're seeing some of those close to home as well, so keep that in mind. If you see one of those flooded roadways, turn around, don't drown. Flood advisory until 5. You also have the severe thunderstorm watch until 7, so we'll talk more about that in our forecast here in just a little bit. But 55 slow in both directions, 126 all the way over to 355 in pockets, 80 east and westbound. Happy through the downtown Joliet area. Here's your forecast.
9: Slight chance of rain continuing tonight and maybe even a late night thunderstorm as well. Partly cloudy to cloudy skies, our low 73, but a 40% chance of rain persists in our forecast as well. That moves out tomorrow. It'll be mostly sunny, but a little windy on our Tuesday afternoon. High of 84. From the WJOL Will County Weather Center, I'm Chuck Brady.
8: It's 74 degrees.
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1: Good afternoon. For the hands of Hope of Illinois and the Joliet Hope Center Newsroom, I'm Jeremy Scott with 1340 WJOL News. Months off in the upcoming midterm election in November, a number of races in the Illinois House of Representatives are gaining momentum following multiple recent controversies. Sean Reed reports.
2: The 97th House District was previously held by Representative Harry Benton, who resigned this month after the conclusion of an investigation into claims of sexual harassment made against him. Benton's replacement, Jessica Dixon Heideman, was appointed and sworn in to serve the remainder of the term and on November's ballot. The House Republican organization ran ads against Representatives Katie Stewart, Suzanne M. Ness, Amy Briel, and Justin Cochran, in which they noted the lawmakers all remained silent on the investigation. Mark Carvers, political director of the House Republican organization, told the Center Square about their choice of lawmakers.
3: These are individual state representatives who have been elected, and we all look to for accountability and transparency and good governance. They stood by for 4 or 5 months while an investigation was ongoing, and they have said nothing.
2: Cochran, who is running for the seat for the first time after being appointed, has called for the release since the ad started running. I'm Sean Reed.
1: And universal mental health screenings for Illinois students are scheduled to take effect in 2027, but federal legislation from an Illinois congresswoman could flip the script. Jim Telemati reports.
4: Governor J.B. Pritzker signed legislation in July 2025 requiring public school districts to provide universal mental health screenings starting in 2027. Parents could opt out. Illinois U.S. Rep. Mary Miller told the U.S. House Committee on Education and Workforce the Parents Opt-In Protection Act would flip the default.
5: The Protection of Pupil Rights Amendment, or PPRA, prohibits educational institutions that receive federal funding from requiring students to submit to a survey, analysis, or evaluation without the parents' consent.
4: The committee advanced H.R. 4986, sending it to the full House for consideration. I'm Chip Talamonte.
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13: All right, man, here we go. This is the Markley, Van Camp, and Robbins show. I'm Scott Robbins. David Van Camp is right over there, and you see the empty chair. That one is Jamie Markley's, and he's gone today.
14: Mm-hmm.
13: Man, I don't know if he'll be back tomorrow or not. We don't know yet.
14: Not yet.
13: His people have not contacted our people. We don't know. No. We don't really talk to each other outside of the show, right. So we don't really know. All right, David, what do we got going on today?
14: Oh, well, a conservative activist was on CNN talking about the communists who've been running in Democrat primaries.
13: This piece of audio is going to blow your mind.
14: And the host, Audie Cornish, interrupted him and said, oh, well, hold on a second. We can't talk. Hold on.
15: We have to do two things at the same time as Republicans. I'm not talking about Democrats. Mm-hmm. We have to articulate the evils of communism. It eliminates political dissent. It eliminates religious freedom. It kills a lot of
16: people.
15: It's
16: socialists who are running around the country, not communists.
15: But
16: I want to say it out loud, because if you say it in passing, it makes it sound like I haven't put all the communists on screen. There are Denny. We're talking about people who are in a, what they call a democratic socialist movement.
13: That mean?
14: Well, I mean, okay, that, you know, you try to intellectualize all of this stuff. You just go back to the source. Karl Marx explicitly said, yeah, socialism, communism, more or less interchangeable. Socialism as a means to communism is what we're talking about here. So yeah, you can skip out the middleman and say yes, they're talking about communism. They're
13: created. You created something.
14: They praise communism. They like communists.
13: Democratic socialism doesn't belong in the same sentence together.
14: No,
13: you're either one or the other, but you're not both.
14: Right, and you can try to faculty lounge all of it and your definitions and all this, but in the end, it's all kind of the same.
13: It's interesting because I remember you saying a long time ago, we were talking about this democratic socialist thing, and they're under the impression that it would have worked everywhere had they have just done it themselves.
14: Right.
13: The right way.
14: Yes.
13: Like there is a right way.
14: Right.
13: But it gets worse, doesn't it?
14: Well, it does get worse, because then the DSA, that's the Democratic Socialists of America, the co-chair, Megan Romer, was on Fox News, and well, the host had kind of a lightning round of what they believe and just asked, okay, yes or no, is this actually something that you want? And it's incredible.
17: So we're going to put up on the screen a few of the things that are part of your platform. And I want to ask you, just give me sort of a true or false on these. Abolish the Senate.
18: True.
17: Okay. Replace the presidency and Supreme Court as we now know them.
18: Yep.
17: Abolish ICE.
18: Absolutely.
17: Abolish borders and give amnesty to anyone currently in the U.S. illegally.
18: As a long-term plan, yep.
17: Defund the Pentagon.
18: Absolutely.
17: Abolish prisons, at least in large part.
18: Yeah, again, that is part of a long-term program, yeah.
17: Okay, so no prisons. Government or public ownership of most large corporations.
18: Yeah, absolutely.
14: There you go.
13: Unbelievable.
14: They're not hiding from it anymore.
13: No, they're not.
14: They're out in the open. Here's what we want to do. I saw a great joke about this, where it was like from the perspective of the Fox News producer who booked that interview. It says, hi, I'd wonder if you'd want to come on one of our shows today. And she says, okay, sure. What are we going to talk about? Well, we'd like you to record a 45-second ad for every Republican running right now. And that's pretty much what happened.
13: It's exactly what happened.
14: And they feel emboldened, and they're just coming out and saying exactly what they believe. And so then when you have pundits and, you know, people in the media or people in politics and the Democrat Party saying, well, they're not really talking about communism. Okay, that rings a little bit hollow when they're open about what they want to do. And then you've spent the last 10 years calling all Trump voters fascists with no evidence. Like, what is fascist about the Trump administration? Explain that to me.
13: That was the most stunning piece of audio I've heard in a while.
14: Mm-hmm.
13: I mean, I thought at least you'd dance around it like they usually double talk it, you know?
14: They're winning elections now, man. They don't care.
13: Absolutely. Went out there right there and did it. So I guess they feel like there is a strong enough base and enough people who think like that.
14: Mm-hmm.
13: Can you think about that for a second, though? If that were true, if that really happened, no prisons?
14: Yeah.
13: No president, no Senate,
14: yeah.
13: No borders.
14: Yeah.
13: What are we doing here?
14: Surely an authoritarian couldn't take advantage of that situation, right?
13: Right. Exactly. You know, and Trump is the threat to democracy?
14: Right.
13: Sit down.
14: Mm-hmm.
13: Just get out of my sight. Holy smokes. Wow, man. All right. Well, David, I'm glad you brought that to the show, and I'm sad you brought that to the show.
14: Right. Well, I think it's important to know what's going on.
13: No, I agree. I 100% agree with you, 100%. That's who you're voting for.
14: Mm-hmm.
13: That's who they are.
14: Yes, indeed.
13: And I'll at least give them credit for not lying about it.
14: Not anymore. They're not lying about it. Nope.
13: No,
14: they're
13: right,
14: pretty
13: they
14: open
13: have
14: about
13: to.
14: All of it.
13: Yeah, after Mamdani's already been elected, now they can lie. Now they can come out with the truth.
14: Oh, sure. It's not just health care and groceries, right?
13: No,
14: I mean, it's about government control over private industry.
13: Okay. Do you want to get to this Haitian woman?
14: Yeah, the Trump administration is ending temporary protected status for some Haitians, among other groups. And CNN interviewed a woman who's been here for 20 years living under temporary protected status and apparently never bothered to go try to get a green card. I don't know. That wasn't part of the conversation that I saw. Anyway, here she is saying this is what the Trump administration is doing right now to Haitians.
19: It's just a joke. It's just inconsistency. This is not policy. This is purely ethnic cleansing. It's purely discrimination. It's purely creating a system where they said some people, they are allowed to live in the United States, and some others, regardless what's going to happen to them. What the administration is saying is the life of Americans have more value than the life of Haitians. And we know it's just lies and after lies. They're taking people like, they think that we are stupid enough. And I think it is outrage because no one should tell me how I should live my life, because actually when you know you're sending me somewhere, a place that even some people, I see that some media social influencers or some people promoting that, oh yeah, this is a Haiti that they don't show you. But let's think about it. So for some TPS recipient like myself, who've been living in the United States for so many years, the option to go back to Haiti doesn't exist. There's no option to go back to Haiti.
14: Well, there is actually an option to go back to Haiti. And
13: it always is.
14: Look, I understand that's going to be a big deal, and I think you can blame a whole lot of previous presidents for saying, yeah, you can just go ahead and stay here indefinitely, even though it's temporary protected status. Mm-hmm. Your expectations were raised to a point where they never should have been. That's just the cold, hard truth of it. Sorry. Temporary means temporary. That's it.
13: It does, and I'm digesting what I just heard.
14: Mm-hmm.
13: It is ethnic cleansing?
14: It's ethnic cleansing.
13: They use those demonstrative terms and words and all that scary stuff. And again, I mean, it's been pretty clear. I mean, if you came here illegally, you're welcome to come back. You just got to do it the right way.
14: Yeah. Well, and they didn't come here illegally. They just were never offered permanent status.
13: No, they
14: weren't.
13: But that's what I mean. You can't stay, so you've overstayed your time here.
14: Yeah, exactly.
13: Yeah, and you got to go back through the door again.
14: Yes.
13: You got to figure it out.
14: Mm-hmm. That's the long and short of it. All right.
13: I don't understand. Okay, all right.
14: Are you ready for What's Your Story?
13: Yes.
14: All right. We do this a couple of times a day where we go around the table and share something that caught our attention. May not be the biggest story of the day, but you wanted to share it anyway. Scott, what's your story this time around?
13: Former Canadian Prime Minister Justin Trudeau's girlfriend is mad right now. Very mad.
14: Katy Perry. I saw this.
13: Katy Perry threw a fit. A tantrum, it's called, because the White House was using some of her music in a video that showed a U.S. bombing attack on Iran. I mean, things were blowing up everywhere. And in the background, you heard her song, Firework.
14: Yes.
13: She said, and I quote, "I am deeply appalled and angry to see Firework used on the White House TikTok account as a backing track for video footage of military strikes. I did not approve this. I was not asked, and I absolutely do not condone it. I wrote this song to be an anthem of hope, healing, and inner strength for the people going through the darkest personal moments of their lives. To see a message of self-worth and upliftment weaponized to soundtrack destruction and violence is a complete violation of everything my song stands for. My music is for bringing people together, not celebrating warfare." Now, one of the most important things you need to know about this, Katy Perry, and you should know this, you sold the rights to that song a long time ago for $225 million. You don't own it. You don't get to say those things. You can say them all day, but it's not going to stop.
14: No.
13: You don't control who gets the song or uses it for what anymore because you wanted the money. And you got it.
14: I do. Anyway. I do also like how she talks about it. Like, yeah, I wrote this song.
13: Yeah.
14: There's like, let me count. One, two, four, five. Five songwriters on Fire.
13: Yeah, like, yeah, of course. Because every song now on the Billboard Top 40 is... Right. 17 people are in on.
14: Right, you know, exactly.
13: It's just got to happen that way.
14: Yeah.
13: And by the way, the clips from her music video for her song Part of Me featured the U.S. Marines undergoing military training alongside service members, and it was pretty damn violent.
14: Mm-hmm.
13: Her song.
14: Oh, yeah.
13: Her video.
14: She actually did, like, Obama-era military propaganda.
13: Yes.
14: She took part in that. So, I mean, yeah. All right.
13: Well, it's the Trudeau effect, I guess.
14: Well, maybe. Her, I don't know.
13: Golly, that beta boy.
14: Yeah. There's been an ongoing joke. This is my story for What's Your Story, where we go around and share something. May not be the biggest story of the day, but you thought it was interesting and wanted to share it nonetheless. There's been an ongoing joke about Olive Garden's never-ending pasta pass, and it requires valid government-issued ID.
13: Yes.
14: And that being said, that is not the absolute standard for voting in the United States. And I thought it was funny because I think actually one of CNN's Abby Phillips' job requirements is to miss the point entirely.
13: Yeah, when somebody does.
14: She
13: yeah.
14: does not. She took that a little bit too seriously and just totally missed the point.
20: It ain't a constitutional right, as last I checked, to be able to go into an Olive Garden and buy and eat as much pasta as you want. However, voting is. Mm-hmm. Voting is the one thing that everyone who's a citizen has a right to do without impediment, period.
14: That's actually not entirely true, but why is showing a government ID, why is that an impediment?
13: Yeah. Olive Garden is not a right.
14: Yes it is.
13: Privilege.
14: Yes, it is. Yeah. Life, liberty, and the pursuit of never-ending pasta bowls.
13: Right.
14: Yeah. It's like, Abby, we understand that. We totally understand that, yeah, but it's pointing out how funny it is that there are multiple states in our country that are, like, less secure in handling elections than Olive Garden is when it comes to handing out pasta.
13: Right.
14: Like, there are also liquor stores in America that are way, way more secure than elections.
13: Yeah. You have people actually paid for by taxpayers who go in posing.
14: Yes.
13: As somebody old enough, and if they're not carded, they get busted. They get popped.
14: Yeah.
13: Yeah.
14: Every gun store in America, is more. You have a Second Amendment right, but you have to show a valid government ID in order to buy a gun.
13: Yes.
14: And I don't know what to do with this anymore. When they're just
13: you can't. I mean,
21: it's not a right to have pasta.
13: Yeah, right. And you try to find the silliest thing ever and compare it.
14: Yeah.
13: And that's pretty silly. Nice job, Abby Phillip. Way to go.
14: Yeah. All right.
13: Yeah.
14: News update on the way, and also a Canadian politician accidentally read the AI prompt while giving a speech.
13: Awesome.
14: That's Nimrod's in the news coming up.

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2: 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Traffic and weather.
3: Oh, the traveling out of bounds going to be slick no matter where you need to go, because let's be real here. With all this rain that we've been getting all day today, we're not looking too bad out there for the most part. You'll see some wet roadways, to say the least. And if you see a flooded roadway, please turn around. Don't drown. Don't be becoming a statistic. 55 north and southbound has been affected by this weather all day long. And it still is pretty affected right now between 355 and 126. 80 east and westbound, just south of the downtown Joliet area. Here's your forecast with a severe thunderstorm watch cell 7 from the Will County Weather Center.
4: Slight chance of rain continuing tonight and maybe even a late night thunderstorm as well. Partly cloudy to cloudy skies, our low 73, but a 40% chance of rain persists in our forecast as well. That moves out tomorrow. It'll be mostly sunny, but a little windy on our Tuesday afternoon, high of 84. From the WJOL Will County Weather Center, I'm Chuck Brady.
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0: Authorities are investigating an apparent murder-suicide involving a married couple over the weekend. Police say a man and woman were found stabbed to death on the city's west side yesterday morning in a garage in the 1100 block of Lauren Drive. Investigators believe the man stabbed his wife to death before taking his own life with the same knife. They have since been identified as 50-year-old Anthony Milton and his wife, 46-year-old Michelle Clark Milton. An investigation is ongoing. And a Joliet man is behind bars after he attempted to steal pickup at gunpoint. Police say 41-year-old Antoine Williams tried to take the truck near Ottawa and McDonough Streets just before 10:20 Friday morning when, in an attempt to take the truck, he realized it was a man. He only then fled. Williams was found in the 100 block of South Joliet Street, where he was taken into custody a short time later. Along with the charges on the attempted theft, he also had what's believed to be cocaine on him. He remains in custody at the Will County ADF until his next court appearance on August 13th. Traffic and weather in 15.
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6: All right, here we go. This is the Markley, Van Camp, and Robbins Show. I'm Scott Robbins, David Van Camp right there, Jamie Markley on special assignment. He'll be back sometime. Mm-hmm. Either tomorrow or the day after, right around there.
7: Yeah.
6: It all depends on a lot of things. He can tell you all about that when he gets back here.
7: Yes.
6: Because I can't, because I don't know. All right, David, what do we got going on right now? It's a wild, wacky Monday day.
7: Oh, Fauci's diary released. I mean, that's a big deal.
6: I keep thinking of that Bread song every time I hear, I found your diary underneath the tree and started reading about me. This seems appropriate.
7: And how you told me to wear a mask.
6: So you guys are figuring out I'm the oldest guy on this show.
7: Yeah.
6: A bread song.
7: Right.
6: Or bread. Oh, yeah. Bread in general.
7: Yes. Well, part of this guy's diary, though, did talk about how he was bragging about how people were listening to him, including the then mayor of New York City, Bill de Blasio, and the governor of California, Gavin Newsom, when it comes to lockdowns. And then, you know, part of the infuriating thing is because we have the tapes where he's denying that he had anything to do with shutting anything. We didn't really shut down. I didn't shut down anything, says Anthony Fauci.
8: I don't, Neil. And in fact, I think we need to make sure that your listeners understand I didn't shut down anything. There was a lot of consideration among the White House task force that we were reaching a point where the hospitals, such as in New York City and other places, were being strained to the point of practically being overwhelmed. And when Dr. Birx and I came with the proposal that we take 15 days to essentially get to the point where we slow, if not shut, some things down, not completely, and the record will show, Neil, that we didn't recommend shutting everything down.
7: Well, the record will also show that by Thanksgiving of that year, you were telling people to maybe rethink Thanksgiving. While he was having, this is part of the diaries that have been released, while he was having nice dinner parties with Jake Tapper on CNN.
6: Yes.
7: Just remarkable.
6: It was Thanksgiving at the Tappers.
7: Yeah, right. Well, I don't know if it was exactly Thanksgiving, but it was in the fall.
6: It was around that time,
7: yeah,
6: right? Yeah.
7: Where he's, you know, telling people, yeah, don't go around, don't go visit family, all that. And then this little imp is over there like, well, I wasn't telling people to shut down.
6: Yes, you were. By the way, also just part of this story, and we touched on it earlier, but it takes the naivete away from us that we had with some of our government officials.
7: Mm-hmm.
6: I mean, I'll never, ever, ever, ever, ever, ever trust anybody else in this position again.
7: Yeah.
6: Never. Well, I mean, I'll always figure they're lying to me.
7: Yes.
6: You know, to cover their own fannies for something they did, which he did. But it is true. It just takes, you know, and whatever innocence you have, in terms of the power brokers and the people in charge and the people that run our lives or attempt to run our lives, you never think that they're not on your side. You never think that they're lying to you. I mean, the amount of pain that was inflicted on this country, and we have not seen the end of it, not even close to seeing the end of it, particularly with our children. When you had little children crying and trying to pull their masks off and parents reapplying them.
7: Yeah.
6: I told you, my granddaughter, high school band. She's playing in the high school band. And I go to one of their performances. Of course, you got to have you masked up. Mm-hmm. If not, you know, the masked Nazis will get you. So I'm sitting there with my mask on. I'm watching. I'm like, how are they going to do this? They all come out and sit down in their chairs. They have masks on with little slits in them. So they can play their instruments through their little slits. It was incredible.
7: Yeah.
6: I'm like, this is insanity. And the people who make the little slit masks had a banner year.
7: I bet they did.
6: Yeah, now you can get them now for, you know, two for $4. But back then, man, it was a commodity. Every school had to have them if the band was going to play. And the kids that had to have masks on to play basketball.
7: Yeah.
6: That was another thing. Mm-hmm. And then they take the mask off and have them around their neck the whole time.
7: Yeah, pretty much. This is
6: insanity.
7: It is.
6: But that's what was going on, and it was 2 weeks to stop the spread.
7: Mm-hmm.
6: And we were all kind of okay with that. Like, all right,
7: well, it's like,
6: okay,
7: I want to see what happens. Yeah.
6: Right, yeah. Maybe this is a stopgap measure, and we're all going to go back to some sort of normality after that. I remember pulling into a gas station on a Sunday afternoon, and no one was there.
7: Mm-hmm.
6: I was the only one. I thought the place was closed.
7: Yeah.
6: It was like something out of an old Western movie where the dust is everywhere, and I go in there and I'm by myself, and people using gloves, to pump gas with. I mean, that was going on. I go back on some of this stuff and I think to myself, we all did this, because that's what we were told to do.
7: Mm-hmm.
6: We're in the lines at the grocery store. My God,
7: yeah,
6: the in and out, and then allowing only so many people in the store at a certain time. You had to wait to get in. Remember that?
7: Yeah, I do.
6: Yeah, it's like you were at a Bon Jovi, and this was a GA for the tickets.
7: The only store I ever actually had to wait in line to get into was Home Depot. And it was hilarious because they had the line snaking around. Like, it was doubled up. But you had, like at the movie theater or any box office or anything like that. But you had to stand 6 feet away from the person in front of you. That being said, you're 2 feet away from the person to the side of you.
6: Right.
7: So apparently COVID can't move laterally. Okay? It can only move front
6: and
7: back.
6: That was just part of the stupidity.
7: Right. I remember standing in line going, what the hell are we doing? I've got my mask on. You know, it's like 90-something degrees outside. I'm like, what the hell are we doing here?
6: It was insane.
7: I just needed to get some screws, man. Like, come on.
6: Well, let me ask you a question. Do you think ever in our lifetimes that we'll see any more masking that goes on like that?
7: I still see occasionally people wearing the mask.
6: Oh, I do too.
7: Yeah.
6: But as far as
7: en masse?
6: Yeah.
7: No, I think it would have to be something that was more than just what we're seeing on the news. People would have to experience it firsthand of something like truly devastating, like a super flu or something like that. And even then, I don't think that people will do it. I think people will just kind of hunker down inside.
6: But how many of you still have your masks, by the way? Just out of curiosity, you still have a couple of them laying around somewhere?
7: I was cleaning out a closet, and I found some N95s.
6: Exactly.
7: Isn't that funny? Crazy. Well, actually, no, I don't even laugh. I get pissed off.
6: Yeah.
7: Thinking about all of that stuff and just...
6: You see them, and then you reflect back on that 2 year period there? Seemed like forever.
7: Yeah.
6: And I can remember the baseball games and the empty stadiums.
7: Yeah.
6: You know, and no one's there. And they had the cardboard cutouts of people. Yeah.
7: Well, then
6: in the back,
7: they tried to do like the virtual stuff, right? Where they had like just fake people walking around,
6: right?
7: But then that got even weirder because people were like seeing the hologram people were walking through one another, and it's like this doesn't work.
6: It's just the whole thing, and so many working musicians and actors and things that were just put on the beach, man.
7: Yeah.
6: They have anywhere to play.
7: Yeah.
6: Couldn't go out and play. And also the institutions that held these things
7: mm-hmm.
6: couldn't make any money. Yeah. I mean, you look about, 18 months or so without any income whatsoever.
7: No, the good news, though, is that Anthony Fauci got his ego stroked.
6: Yeah, and
7: he got the fame that he always wanted.
6: And now this stuff comes out.
7: Yep.
6: And you just are infuriated when you hear it
7: mm-hmm.
6: because you either already knew it or at least you suspected it was going on.
7: Yeah.
6: That there was more shenanigans happening that we didn't know about, and how quickly politicians of a certain party just devoured it hook, line, and sinker.
7: Mm-hmm.
6: I mean, the idiot governor of Illinois
7: holding
6: press conferences, saying, well, we're, the virus doesn't, Yeah, it doesn't discriminate on population size. Yeah,
7: I did like watching that from afar because I didn't have to deal with it.
6: Yeah.
7: But yeah, like all the color-coded stuff, and no one knew what any of the colors meant.
6: None of it. No.
7: Well, if you're in the mauve category,
6: yeah, right.
7: That means that you're at a moderate risk.
6: It's safe to go outside and walk your dog for 10 minutes. Yeah, right. But if you're in the dark brown color, yes. Well, you know, you might want to hang in there because it's bad.
7: You know, get right with Jesus if you're in the fuchsia.
6: Your
7: life is over. The future is bad, okay?
6: It's over. You can't even open your window. Nope. You can't even breathe the air outside, because you might die.
7: Yeah, speaking of Illinois, the city of Chicago, you know, they spent like $17 million trying to prop up a bunch of grocery stores.
6: Yes.
7: In high crime areas, and now, well, they're closing because of theft and a loss of revenue.
6: Because they're in a high crime area.
7: Yes. Yeah. Fox 32 talked to some of the people in the neighborhood affected by it, and, well, it was pretty predictable.
3: I know the struggle. I was there. I saw it. So it's like, man, another blow to the community, and ain't nothing we could do about it.
4: Yeah, we have nothing. You know, so I don't know what we're going to do. There's nothing around here. No stores. This is basically the only store you can come to, you know, that you get fresh produce and, you know, get groceries for little or nothing.
7: Mm-hmm. And they're talking food desert and all of that. It's like, well. At some point, I don't know if it's a neighborhood watch or what, but at some point, the community at large has to try to take matters into their own hands if the cops aren't going to be around.
6: You need to police it yourself.
7: Yeah.
6: Yeah, or at least some sort of watch group of some kind.
7: Right.
6: Whether it's people walking around the stores, you just can't, you know, if you see people stealing.
7: Yeah.
6: Of course, you know, there's no downside to it. You know, particularly if you're a minor.
7: Yeah.
6: And you go in there and steal stuff, I mean, you go out and you're going to get what? Slap on the wrist, and they're going to detain you until your parents get there, if you got any.
7: Mm-hmm.
6: Yeah, I mean, it's weird. I don't know. I mean, I feel bad for some of the people that live there.
7: Well, sure.
6: Because they're trapped. They can't get out of there. Mm-hmm. You know, maybe they've been there a long time, and they've just dealt with all kinds of nonsense.
7: I would also say, how'd you vote in the last five elections?
6: And that's what I was just going to say, that. How are you voting? Let's take a look at your voting record. Why do you keep reelecting these idiots? And putting him back into office again. Brandon Johnson. Yeah, why don't you foot the bill for one? Go down there.
7: Yeah.
6: You know, but again, I mean, do I feel bad for him? Of course I do. It's terrible. It's a terrible way to live.
7: Mm-hmm.
6: To live like that.
7: Yeah.
6: You know, to live with gunshots every single night. Mm-hmm. To live where you can't buy groceries.
7: Yeah.
6: You know, but I bet there's a bunch of liquor stores still open.
7: Oh, probably, yeah.
6: Oh, yeah.
7: Yeah, and it's harder to knock over liquor stores because a lot of liquor store owners are armed.
6: They are armed to the teeth.
7: Yes.
6: And a lot of the customers are armed when they go in there.
7: Yeah, right.
6: Yeah. And besides, they really don't want to steal because they want to keep that liquor store open.
7: Right.
6: You know, that's just, you don't want to close that liquor store.
7: You don't want a liquor store desert, right?
6: No, you do not. No. And there aren't any. You notice that?
7: That's true.
6: We never hear about liquor store deserts. Nope. or smokes. Or
7: vapes?
6: Yeah, you can get those.
7: Vape things are everywhere, man.
6: Yeah, and you got vape stores everywhere that also sell weed. Yeah. So, you know, hey, what are you going to do?
7: Why not?
6: Yeah, if only you could combine the fresh fruit with the weed and the vapes and the liquor. Well, you maybe you're on...
7: You can sell heroin as long as you sell an apple or two.
6: Right, know? Yeah. That's got a little apple stand set up outside.
7: Yeah, you go. All right, the top five things.
6: We're living in ridiculous times, don't we?
7: That we're watching today coming up. Also, the trifecta coming up in about 20 minutes or so.
6: Yep.
7: That next.

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5: Now, 1340 WJOL, traffic and weather.
6: Kristen and Lockport canceled for the weather. Of course, still under the gun for some sort of severe weather. Severe thunderstorm watch is in effect for our area until 7. More on the forecast in a bit, but yeah, no need to head downtown because cruising in Lockport has been postponed for the week. Other than that, as you're traveling around 55 north and southbound Happy Veterans Parkway to 355, 80s fine west of 355. East of 355, that's a massive parking lot because it is shut down at Kedzie, all due to some down power lines. Here's your forecast in the Will County Weather Center.
7: Slight chance of rain continuing tonight, maybe even a late night thunderstorm as well. Partly cloudy to cloudy skies, our low 73, but a 40% chance of rain persists in our forecast as well. That moves out tomorrow. It'll be mostly sunny, but a little windy on our Tuesday afternoon. High of 84. From the WJOL Will County Weather Center, I'm Chuck Brady.
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0: All right, here we go. This is the Markley, Van Camp, and Robbins Show. I'm Scott Robbins. Right over there, David Van Camp, Jamie Markley on special assignment today. David?
1: All right, top five things that we're watching today. Minnesota is handing out paper trans dolls, transgender dolls, to children. They have removable genitals.
0: You gotta be kidding me.
1: Created for children as young as four to learn about the different options that exist for who they can be. Have fun with gender. There you go.
0: Have fun with gender.
1: Number four, multiple reports over the weekend show the DNC, in spite of them feeling pretty good about where they are, well, it's broke. $2 million in the red.
0: Yeah.
1: Number three, New York City Mayor Zoran Mamdani says the city is moving forward with government grocery stores that will offer, he says, as much as 30% off compared to retail. Though there are a lot of questions about, okay, where does that money come from? I mean, he was asked today, and we can get to the clip in a little bit. He was asked today, hey, there's a lot of money exchanging hands. Why not just give that money to, like, groups that are already giving out food to the poor?
0: You know, I thought the same thing. Yeah, why aren't we doing that?
1: Well, because somebody needs to get some money. It's about the kickbacks, man. Number two, the U.S. military brought to a halt 2 weeks of strikes on Friday as diplomats seek to give peace talks a little bit of space. And then number one, Anthony Fauci's private notes have dropped. Early in the pandemic, he knew the wet market was not the source. He also bragged about getting schools to close and said the death rate was significantly lower than what he was saying publicly. Those are the top five stories that we are watching today.
0: Scumbag.
1: Yeah, he is. Yeah.
0: Gosh.
1: Damn. Well, here's that clip of Zoran Mamdani being asked about this.
0: Oh, okay, yeah.
1: About,
0: right.
1: Like, hey, you know, you're spending a lot of money on these grocery stores instead of just investing into existing food programs. What's the deal here?
2: It sounds like what you're essentially offering these purveyors of grocery services is you cover the property tax, you build out the building, you cover any sort of recurring rent, but they have to bring in the food, discount it a certain amount, high quality of wages. I mean, these are millions of dollars effectively shuffling back and forth. So I'm wondering why not just spend these millions of dollars and give to agencies like the Campaign Against Hunger or City Harvest or, you know, just direct established food programs.
3: We see in this city an opportunity to take an all of the above approach. We are going to continue to work with incredible partners like the ones that we're here with today, as well as ensure that food pantries across the five boroughs can flourish. And what we have seen is that far too often when it comes to city government's approach to delivering on affordability for groceries, there's always been the question of intermediaries, whatever it may be. And we are excited to deliver directly to New Yorkers that lower cost of essential goods.
1: How many people do you think are going to wind up going to prison when all this is said and done?
0: Oh, my gosh.
1: For fraud.
0: Well, yeah.
1: Because that's a great question and, I mean, a very well-crafted non-answer from Zoran Mamdani. He's good at the performance aspect.
0: Yeah, he is.
1: Yeah. Like, we all of the above approach. Well, wait a minute. You know, if this is actually about bringing nutritional value to places where there aren't grocery stores or the only thing you can get is at a corner store, that's the only place that sells any sort of vegetables, and those are usually marked up very, very high. It's not an unfair question to just say, why not actually give it to the people that are already doing this work? Why build grocery stores?
0: Well, yeah, and they're already vetted.
1: And, well, the reality is because you need the kickbacks. Somebody's going to get in a lot of trouble for this.
0: Well, and who knows how long they'll stay open.
1: Yeah.
0: Well, because they'll be stealing there, too. I mean,
1: it's
0: a done deal.
1: Oh, I think yeah, it'll probably last. I'm guessing, you know, 5 years-ish.
0: No, if that.
1: Before it all really falls apart.
0: The whole house of cars will fall down.
1: Yeah, because, well, it's like the one that was in Kansas City. At a certain point,
0: yeah,
1: you just can't. You can't afford to keep it open.
0: No.
1: Because of theft.
0: And New York City's broke.
1: Yes.
0: I mean, there is no more money.
1: Maybe it'll just be as soon as there's a new mayor. So less than 4 years then.
0: Yeah. Yeah, they got well over three.
1: I mean, I think if they come up with a model that works, great. I just don't think it's going to happen.
0: How can it?
1: I don't know.
0: I mean, I'd like somebody tell me how can this work?
1: Yes. I mean, if it can become a model for bringing cheaper groceries to quote unquote underserved areas.
0: And how many people in these served areas are going to go to the underserved because it's cheap?
1: Right. It's a good question.
0: I What's that?
1: All right. Scott Robbins, Trifecta, up next.

0: from the Abree Credit Union Studio. This is Will County's News Talk Sports, WJOL, Joliet.
1: Good afternoon. For the hands of Hope of Illinois and the Joliet Hope Center Newsroom, I'm Jeremy Scott with 1340 WJOL News. Months off in the upcoming midterm election in November, a number of races in the Illinois House of Representatives are gaining momentum following multiple recent controversies. Sean Reed reports.
2: The 97th House District was previously held by Representative Harry Benton, who resigned this month after the conclusion of an investigation into claims of sexual harassment made against him. Benton's replacement, Jessica Dixon Heideman, was appointed and sworn in to serve the remainder of the term and on November's ballot. The House Republican organization ran ads against Representatives Katie Stewart, Suzanne M. Ness, Amy Briel, and Justin Cochran, in which they noted the lawmakers all remained silent on the investigation. Mark Carvers, political director of the House Republican organization, told the Center Square about their choice of lawmakers.
3: These are individual state representatives who have been elected, and we all look to for accountability and transparency and good governance. They stood by for 4 or 5 months while an investigation was ongoing, and they have said nothing.
2: Cochran, who is running for the seat for the first time after being appointed, has called for the release since the ad started running. I'm Sean Reed.
1: And universal mental health screenings for Illinois students are scheduled to take effect in 2027, but federal legislation from an Illinois congresswoman could flip the script. Jim Telemati reports.
4: Governor J.B. Pritzker signed legislation in July 2025 requiring public school districts to provide universal mental health screening starting in 2027. Parents could opt out. Illinois U.S. Rep. Mary Miller told the U.S. House Committee on Education and Workforce the Parents Opt-In Protection Act would flip the default.
5: The Protection of Pupil Rights Amendment, or PPRA, prohibits educational institutions that receive federal funding from requiring students to submit to a survey, analysis, or evaluation without the parents' consent.
4: The committee advanced H.R. 4986, sending it to the full House for consideration. I'm Chip Talamonte.
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10: This is the Markley, Van Camp, and Robbins Show. Scott Robbins. That's David Van Camp. More on why we're laughing so hard coming up in just a couple of minutes.
11: Mm-hmm. Yes, with the big trifecta. All right. Some things we haven't gotten a chance to get to. Pete Buttigieg, former transportation secretary and a guy who thinks he's going to be president someday. Well, he's doubling down on his call to expand the Supreme Court to give his fellow liberals an edge.
10: Yeah, well, they just stop with this.
11: Okay. Yeah, this is what he had to say on Fox.
12: I want to ask you about the Supreme Court. Rewind the tape. This is June 11th. You suggested this. Watch.
13: We have to deal with a Supreme Court that is now a rogue Supreme Court. Nowhere in the Constitution does it say that there have to be 9 Supreme Court justices. That one doesn't even take a constitutional amendment.
12: So where are you going with this?
13: Yeah, what I'm saying is that under the laws of this country, under the Constitution of this country, we could have a Supreme Court that better reflects the expectations of the American people and that is more legitimate. The legitimacy of the Supreme Court is, I believe, the lowest it's ever been in the eyes of the American people.
11: Yeah, because of the propaganda that you've been putting out.
10: Yeah.
11: I mean, it is amazing. I just think Trump should do it. He should just nominate 4 justices. Say, hey, you know, Democrats have been talking about expanding the court to 13 to match the federal circuits, and, well, why not?
10: Well, we've talked about other things with this before. You've got the majority. You don't know how long you're going to have it.
11: Yeah.
10: So let's get it done.
11: Might as well. Say, Trump comes out, I agree. I'm nominating, in order to promote diversity, I'm nominating Caitlyn Jenner to the Supreme Court.
10: Yes, why not?
11: And anyone who votes no is transphobic.
10: You, my friend, are a genius. That could work out very well.
11: No, it wouldn't. I don't want Caitlyn Jenner on the Supreme Court.
10: Hey, man, I don't want Ketanji You Saw Her on there either.
11: That's true, too, yes.
10: But she is,
11: yeah,
10: so
11: she
10: hey.
11: She sure is, yeah.
10: Maybe Caitlyn could balance that out a little bit, huh?
11: We're going to nominate Ted Cruz, Caitlyn Jenner, who else? Who else is coming in?
10: Let's see.
11: Herschel Walker.
10: Bill Belichick.
11: Bill Belichick, yeah. There we go.
10: Why not?
11: Yes. Michigan Democrat, he's running for Senate, Abdul El Sayed, says that Trump, well, he's a terrorist.
10: Okay.
11: I'm not really sure how that works, but here we go.
14: And right now, the threat that we're seeing is radical, far-right, white supremacy, and the terrorists who would undo our society's basic norms and mores. These are terrorists. We have to call them that. We have to recognize that is what the face of terrorism looks like right now. And so, you know, we've got to step up against it. And then the other point is, you know, there was all this term, this verbiage that we heard about radicalization. Like, we got to ask, why are these people getting radicalized? Well, there must be some radical extremist cleric out there who may be tweeting up a storm about all of the things that they think need to be done, like liberating Michigan. Right? I mean, we've got to recognize that when leaders speak, there are consequences.
11: Mm-hmm. Where are the receipts for this, like, number one terrorist threat is white supremacy?
10: There aren't any. They just say that. Yeah. I mean, they got no receipts. It's just inflammatory, and let's just throw it out there.
11: Right.
10: Who's going to question us? No one.
11: Right.
10: Yeah, so why not?
11: Yeah, just go ahead. Yeah, that's all they do. They just vent their spleen.
10: That's it, all the time.
11: Yes.
10: And you just have to shake your head and go, well, that's not true. But again,
11: well,
10: no one's going to question them.
11: And then people just, they just nod their heads.
10: Yeah.
11: Move along.
10: Sure. Yep.
11: I saw this on a lighter note. There's something you may not realize. The flag of California has a California grizzly. Now, that specific bear has been extinct for more than 100 years.
10: Okay.
11: So when California became a state, there were about 10,000 California grizzlies. By 1925, there were none. And as far as we know, it's been that way ever since. But now that could change because a bunch of groups and environmentalists are urging California lawmakers to study whether it's possible to bring the grizzlies back. They're talking about taking grizzlies from Alaska, Wyoming, Montana, Idaho, Washington. They're taking these bears and putting them back into California. they would start with just 25 grizzlies. Now, nothing is imminent, of course, and this is going to face a lot of pushback because, well, why would you want this apex predator to come back into the most populated state in the United States? It just doesn't make any sense.
10: Well, you know, it depends where they put it, I guess.
11: Well, yeah, but they do migrate.
10: And they applaud it, you know?
11: Yeah. It's just, of course, you know, it's like bringing back the wolves and all that in the Pacific Northwest. And it's like ranchers are like, hey, this is terrible because they keep killing my cows. And they're a threat to my livestock and my way of life. Yeah, but they're cute.
10: What happened to all the bears anyway?
11: The bears, they got hunted out.
10: They got all of them got hunted out.
11: I think so, yeah.
10: Wow, okay.
11: Yeah.
10: Jeez.
11: So, all right, are you ready for your big trifecta?
10: Yeah.
11: All right, here we go. It starts like this.
15: Are you ready? It's the three most important news stories of the day.
16: I hit the trifecta.
15: Well, at least according to Scott Robbins. It's the trifecta on the Markley, Van Camp, and Robbins Show.
10: If they do bring the bear back, the bears get reparations.
11: All right, fine.
10: Okay, good.
11: Money for all.
10: That's it, right.
11: All right, it's the trifecta, top three stories of the day, according to Scott Robbins. Usually Casey Kasem is along for the ride, but he vacations with Markley.
10: Sorry, yeah.
11: Yeah, that's just what it's part of his contract. I don't know why or how he got that, but it's a pretty sweet gig. Number three, grandparents' happy hour is a thing.
10: Anita LeBrun is her name. And if it weren't for her, well, the elderly and assisted living facilities would not be able to have a nice glass of wine occasionally. She likes Pinot. That's what she likes. Pinot Grigio. She says it's just kind of fun when you can say, well, today's happy hour. Have a little drink. Just makes it all the much better, the 82-year-old grandmother of five said. She testified in front of Minnesota lawmakers twice, arguing that laws that prevented assisted living facilities from serving booze were unreasonable. And they should be changed. Amen. And those lawmakers finally agreed. They passed what has been coined the Grandparents Happy Hour Bill, allowing facilities to serve alcohol to residents and guests at special events without a license as long as they notify the state ahead of time. So to celebrate, you know, old Fancy Pants Walls went down there, and he had a cocktail with her. He said, growing older shouldn't mean giving up the freedoms you've enjoyed your whole life. I think Republicans should give up theirs, but not old people who drink in retirement homes.
11: There you go.
10: So anyway, they're gonna go ahead and get to have some happy hours.
11: All right,
10: going in the retirement village.
11: Well, that's gonna make the barbershop quartet night, man, just lit, right?
10: I don't know if that's a can of worms you want to open, but maybe. I don't.
11: There's definitely going to be some pants grabbing going on. You know.
10: Pants grabbing, sweatsuits.
11: I'm just saying, as a person who has performed in a barbershop quartet at old folks' homes, they can get a little bit rowdy.
10: Yeah, you know, I always thought it was funny because I didn't know my mom was moved into an assisted living facility. I thought maybe you could have a nip or two, but you can't.
11: Mm-hmm.
10: They find you nipping or two, you get booted.
11: Ooh. Man,
10: so, yeah, they weren't playing around with the boozers, yeah.
11: All right, it's the trifecta, top three stories of the day, according to Scott Robbins, down to number two. How much, well, speaking of alcohol, how much cost for a beer at Wrigley?
10: You know, this, I had no idea. It's been 11 years since I've had any alcohol at all, right? Now, I used to go to ball games and used to consume a lot of alcohol at the ball games. Mm-hmm. But, again, that was 11 years ago. Here's a little update. I don't know what this says about the economy one way or another, but if you want a can of Busch Light, after tax, before tip at Wrigley Field, it will cost you. Want to take a shot, David?
11: $9.
10: $15.49. $15.49 for a can of Busch Light, after tax, before tip at Wrigley Field.
11: Dang.
10: Now, I don't know why I'm tipping somebody for this, but because they don't. I did notice this, too, when I was in Kansas City. Maybe this is everywhere in baseball. I don't know. It's the only park I've been to in a while. There's no vending. No beer vendors. Anywhere.
11: Oh, you mean like walking around the stands?
10: In the entire ballpark. None. Yeah. Is that a thing now? No ballparks do that?
11: Well, I don't know if there's maybe a state thing. I've noticed that before at different venues. And some of that, I've been told at least, and I don't know about the specifics of Kaufman, but sometimes it's for alcohol license compliance, because you can. It's easier to tell if somebody's getting overserved if they're actually physically going down to one of the stores actually to buy.
16: Yeah, it's weird, man. They don't vend hot dogs.
11: Really?
16: There was no vending of any. I mean, there was vending of snow cones.
11: Wow.
16: That's the only vending I saw the whole time I was there. And it just blew my mind, because it's like vending used to be part of the game, man.
11: Could also be their attendance isn't exactly setting records right now.
16: Yeah.
11: So
16: hey, you're right.
11: Might not be
16: right
11: worth
16: it. Maybe not. Yeah. I don't know.
11: To send people out there for the five
16: tell
11: people.
16: Tell that to the lemonade vendor who got aced out of a gig. Yeah.
11: Yeah. All right. It's the trifecta top three stories of the day, according to Scott Robbins. We are down to number one now, and it is David Lee Roth. Well, he had to cancel his tour, but he has been invited to play by somebody else.
16: The whole tour was canceled. The plug was pulled. I had some friends of mine that were going to go see him. I don't know why, but they said they were going to go see him. Maybe it's just kind of the curiosity thing, you know?
11: Yeah, I guess.
16: But I saw some of the videos, and it's, you know,
11: it's not very good.
16: So David Lee Roth canceled his tours. So Sammy Hagar invited Dave to join his Las Vegas residency in September. So he, like you said, canceled all the tour dates, and he received a surprise olive branch from Sammy Hagar, who, by the way, has been on record as saying not a big Dave fan.
11: Yeah.
16: Sammy posted a video to Roth, said, quote, "I hope you're well. I hope there's not a physical problem, honestly. Mike Anthony and I would love the fact that you've been out there supporting the greatest band in the world, since we were both part of it." He then invited Roth to join his Las Vegas residency. He said, "Come on, join us. Sing a couple of songs. MC the damn show. Come on out. Do what the blank you do," which is pretty damn entertaining. "Anyway, I hope you're well. I really do. God bless you, brother." Sammy also emphasized the importance of real music, like Van Halen. He said, "In this era of AI," he said, "it's so important that this music carry on. Those of us that can still go out and play should do it as long as we can." As of last night, David Roth has not responded to Sammy's invite. So we'll see where that goes.
11: Yeah.
16: And he's right. He should MC it.
11: He should, yeah.
16: He should do his wacky stuff, you know, on stage beforehand, twirl the mic and do some wacky poses and, you know, whatever Dave does.
11: So I guess Michael Anthony's going to be part of the residency with
16: Sammy?
11: No,
16: he's
11: Sammy?
16: In Sammy's band.
11: Yes. Oh, he is? Oh, okay.
16: Oh yeah, yeah, he's in Sammy's band. So
11: okay.
16: He didn't have to go very far.
11: All right.
16: That's when the split happened, you know, and then Michael went with Sammy, and then Alex Van Halen went back to his room and started writing a book, and Dave did whatever Dave does, right?
11: Dave is just wandering around making sounds
16: at
11: people.
16: He decided to go back on the road, and by the way, and you saw the videos.
11: Mm-hmm. Oh, yeah.
16: They're terrible.
11: It's not good. Yeah.
16: It's not good.
11: Because, you know, it's one of those things, and we've talked about it before. If David Lee Roth goes out there and he's wearing just like a T-shirt and jeans and not trying to do the stuff he would do when he was in his 20s, you know, doing the jumping around and the mugging and all that stuff that he does. If he just did that, I think it would be tolerable. It'd be all right.
16: Yeah, because he talks the songs anyway for the most part. It's the backup singers that sing it.
11: But when he's out there, you know, he's got the shirt. Yeah, he's
16: spandex,
11: wearing the tight leather pants, and it's like, dude, we don't need to see that.
16: Yeah, okay? I know. And he's graying and bald, and the hair's gone, and you know,
11: it's just
16: a whole nother thing. I don't know. And again, I mean, I've said it before. If people are going to pay to go see it, fine. Stay out there as long as you can, right?
11: Yeah.
16: Gather as much money as possible. But I think even people were like, I can't go.
11: Yeah.
16: I can't do this.
11: I wouldn't be interested in that.
16: Yeah, me either. Oh, me either. But if he's the MC, okay.
11: Well, yeah, that might work.
16: With him a little bit of that, you know?
11: All right, we got Nimrods in the news. Guy breaks into a house to steal booze. We'll get to that in the news update coming up.

0: Hey, John, why so glum?
1: I just got let go. The company's downsizing. This is the third time in the last 2 years. I'm done with this.
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9: 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Traffic and weather.
10: A couple of problems on 55 northbound. You're heavy just before 126. That's all due to a semi that's in the ditch. Right lane is taken out there. Once you get past that, heavy Veterans Parkway to 53, and that's all due to a crash in the left lane. Southbound, you're heavy coming off of 355. With reports of another crash here, and then slow around 53 with gapers to that northbound crash. 80's fine through the Joliet area. It's once you get past there on eastbound 80 where it becomes a bear. That's because you're jammed solid from Wolf all the way over to Kedzie, where all traffic is forced off, all due to some down power lines because of the storms. Speaking of storms, most, if not all, of your watches are gone. Here's a forecast from the Will County Weather Center.
11: Slight chance of rain continuing tonight, maybe even a late-night thunderstorm as well. Partly cloudy to cloudy skies, our low 73, but a 40% chance of rain persists in our forecast as well. That moves out tomorrow. It'll be mostly sunny, but a little windy on our Tuesday afternoon. High of 84. From the WJOL Will County Weather Center, I'm Chuck Brady.
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2: Smile, buddy.
1: Come on, smile. Oh, honey, he's still not smiling.
2: Maybe he's not a smiler.
1: Yeah, maybe he's just not a happy baby.
2: Maybe he's just being a boy. 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
1: Or maybe he's teething. Oh, poor baby. 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
1: 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He didn't eat that much.
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1: Maybe he has autism, and we can definitely do something to help.
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0: alive and well, and we are talking football to get the show started today.
1: Yeah, we got press conferences, we got new deals being signed, we got a whole bunch of stuff going on. It's finally here, the dog days of summer, but it also means football is finally back. Training camp, guys sweating, guys going through the motions of training camp. It's awesome. Pretty soon, in like 10 days, we've got a football game. We've got the Hall of Fame game between the Panthers and the Cardinals. And football on your TV. That's right. Football on your TV with a quarterback with fresh paper. Jacoby Brissett signs a new deal. You didn't want him to. You didn't want him to get new money.
2: That's not right.
1: You don't want a man to get a raise.
2: No.
1: You don't want, in this free market economy, a man to get new money. But guess what? The Cardinals said, that's right, Jacoby. You deserve, if we're going to be have one win, if we're going to have two wins, you deserve more money to sit here and take those losses. And Jacoby Brissett gets new money, $15 million for the 1 year. No extra years on the deal, just more money.
0: Does it feel good to mislead our great audience here on Westwood One Sports?
1: You just said you didn't know why they would do something like that.
0: No. What I pushed back against the entire conversation with Jacoby Brissett came true. 100%. He's not a starting quarterback in the NFL. You're not going to get paid like a starting quarterback in the NFL.
1: Yeah.
0: End of story. He did get more money. Congratulations to him.
1: Yeah.
0: I have nothing against that. That's great. I'm glad he got some more cash. But if you look at the quarterbacks in the NFL, what they're getting paid this upcoming season, that money that he will get, the 15 mil guaranteed, right? It's, 15 and a half guaranteed that he's getting this upcoming season? 15.5.
1: Yeah.
0: That falls behind Malik Willis at 22 and a half.
1: But that's not the point. The point
0: is... Hold on. I'm not done talking. Yeah. The only guys that are getting paid less for this upcoming season are the group of quarterbacks that are still playing on their rookie deals.
1: Of course.
0: So there's some guys who are on the fifth-year option, like C.J. Stroud. There are guys who are entering their fourth season, like Caleb Williams, Drake May.
1: Yeah.
0: You also have a player like Bryce Young, who's yet to sign the new contract. You've got guys like Cam Ward and Justin Fields, who's a backup. Fernando Mendoza just got his new contract. He's getting 14.3.
1: That's
0: Kirk Cousins getting paid 11.3.
1: He is
0: getting paid like a backup quarterback.
1: That's fine.
0: Which he is.
1: That's fine.
0: That's exactly it.
1: But when he was holding out or holding in or whatever and only making $5 million and Carson Beck was getting all the reps, we were sitting here having conversations and I was saying, look, if he's going to start, he deserves to be paid more money, and you said no, just let Carson Beck play and have him just sit out if that's what he wants to do, or sit on the sideline if that's what he wants to do.
0: Well, because what was being reported is that he wanted big time starter money. He wanted like 30 mil a year. He wanted 22.5, whatever Malik Willis is getting.
1: I don't know if any numbers were being reported or anything like that. I think he just wanted to have a little more financial stability in his life. And that's what they gave. They gave him $10 million. They didn't add any years.
0: I think you're changing the topic.
1: I'm just saying, if they gave him more money, if he came in and he wanted $15 million, that's fine. You're going to get $15 million. You're going to get $1 million per L. That is perfect money for Jacoby Brissett. If they're going to only win two games, that is perfect. That is 2-15. That is $1 million per L for Jacoby Brissett. And if you want to have Carson Beck go out there and start a few games and see what he's got, you can do that too. The fact of the matter is he's getting paid. What a guy who's going to be, if you sign him to an extension at the end of the year to be your backup next year, what he's going to get paid.
0: Yes, he's getting paid like a high-priced backup quarterback, which he is, because he can start games for you if you need.
1: Mm-hmm.
0: That's exactly what Jacoby Brissett is, and that's exactly what I've said this entire offseason, how he should be handling this situation. If you're going to hold out for bigger money, yet you were never going to get legit starting quarterback money, like what we saw Daniel Jones, or what Baker Mayfield wants, of this stuff.
1: No, but the Colts made a huge mistake giving Daniel Jones
0: teams are
1: that
0: dumb.
1: Money. Yes, there's horribly dumb teams out there.
0: Like, we're not going to fast forward 7 months and look back and say, what were the Dolphins doing giving that money to Malik Willis?
1: Well, I think the bigger problem for the Dolphins and Malik Willis is the second year of that contract and not the first year of that contract. Like, you got to pay somebody to play. Perfect example is what the Cardinals are doing here. You got to pay somebody to play. Someone's got

0: go out there and start for you. And I don't think drafting Carson Beck in the third round is their answer. You got to pay somebody to go out there and play for you. And Jacoby Brissett was being a nice player and a team player and holding in for the OTAs and showing up to camp last week and actually participating and not just standing there, participating. And it paid off in a big way. He gets $10 million extra dollars. And now you have someone to go out there and play. But I think for the Dolphins' sake, if they end up with the second or third pick and they draft a quarterback, which they're probably going to, unless Malik Willis turns out to be this huge bargain at 20-some-odd million dollars next year, they're going to be kicking themselves for paying a backup quarterback 20-some-odd million dollars. And that's going to be a mistake for them, whereas now the Cardinals will have Carson Beck on a super cheap deal as their backup. And if they want to go out and pay Jacoby Brissett as a free agent, or Jimmy Garoppolo, who wants to maybe come back after saying he might want to retire, who's a free agent or something like that.
1: It's Black and Abdallah here on Westwood One Sports and the Westwood One Sports app. You can always call and text the show at 310-840-4910. I wasn't expecting to debate Jacoby Brissett to start today's show. Off the weekend.
0: That's the news of the day.
1: Well, I mean, there's a lot going on in the NFL. The two teams that reported over the weekend, the Rams and the 49ers. Kyle Shanahan, head coach for the 49ers, will not be coaching the team here at the start of training camp. He was in a car accident back in mid-July.
0: Mm-hmm.
1: Now, broken nose, laceration to the face.
0: Yeah.
1: Not good. Bad situation, but he's recovering. So he's not going to be coaching the team to start training camp. So that's one element that's out there with the 49ers. With the Rams, we have yet to hear whether or not Aaron Donald has decided to return or not. The Rams are in camp. We thought that at this point we would know if Darnold was going to return. Also, with everyone around the NFL reporting to camp tomorrow, we're seeing quarterbacks report with the rookies and to the get to the facility early. So we've seen quarterbacks around the NFL reporting, including Patrick Mahomes, who's back in the mix. And it seems like everything is ready to go for Mahomes and the Chiefs as well.
0: Yeah, and I think that that's huge, obviously, for the Chiefs, because he looked like he was playing and moving relatively well in the videos and the open portion that was open to the media in OTAs, in the off-season training program, and what we were able to see throughout the off-season. And now being fully cleared is great. And I have no problem with what Patrick Mahomes is bringing to the Chiefs this year. My issue with where I'm ranking the Chiefs in their division and in the rest of the AFC has everything to do with the supporting cast around Patrick Mahomes. And I just don't think that the supporting cast around Patrick Mahomes, unless they add a Stephon Diggs or someone else to this, you've got an aging Travis Kelce. This might be his last year. You've got a bunch of unproven wide receivers around him, that I just think that this isn't the best that we've seen from the Chiefs. And until I'm proven different, I just don't think that right now they look like the third best team in a division where you've got a Broncos team that has a good defense, the best offensive line in the NFL, and added Jaylen Waddle. And you've got a Chargers team who added a great offensive coordinator. And I think you've got great weapons. And I really like what Justin Herbert's bringing. And I think that right now the Chiefs, I love Patrick Mahomes. He's still the best or second best quarterback in the NFL. But if you don't have a good supporting cast, you're only as good as what's around you still. And so I just don't think that as great as Patrick Mahomes can be, someone still has to catch the ball and make the plays.
1: Here's Andy Reid talking about Patrick Mahomes, and he's now cleared to play. Yep.
2: Pat's doing great with his, and right now he's got clearance to practice and do all the different periods that we have in this camp, and then we'll just take it day by day and see how he does. He'll have plenty of eyes on him from coaches to trainers to doctors. So, but right now he's been cleared to go ahead and participate fully.
1: So there you go. Mahomes is ready to go to start training camp for the Kansas City Chiefs. And Abdallah, you laid it out pretty well there that, you know, you look at this offseason, we would have expected a lot more from the Kansas City Chiefs as far as supplying and getting players to fit around Patrick Mahomes. Stephon Diggs is still out there. I'm wondering if that's going to be the play at some point, because Diggs can still play at a really high level. He was the Patriots' best receiver last year, mm-hmm, for Drake May, and Drake May had an MVP-like season. So if you're able to sign someone like Stephon Diggs as camp gets going along here, I may change how I think the high-end potential for the Chiefs can be for this upcoming season. Right now, based on the competition in the conference, I'm guessing they're going to struggle to make the playoffs. Like, I don't think this is going to be what we saw from Kansas City years before, where they're locked in as the number one seed. They're absolutely going to win their division and kind of just roll through the regular season. I'm guessing it'll be a lot like what we saw last year, where last year they struggled throughout the regular season. Mm-hmm. When Mahomes was healthy, they were a 500 team last season. Then he got injured, and then they lost the rest of the games of the season. So the record looks way worse than what they were at the moment. But they were still a 500 team with a healthy Patrick Mahomes. There is also terrible news. Chiefs today, as well as the wife of offensive coordinator Eric Bieniemy, was shot by their son yesterday in Virginia. Bieniemy is with the team at training camp in Missouri, so he wasn't there. But so that's a story that's going on around the NFL as well this afternoon. So that's a terrible story. She's in stable condition, but she was shot twice, I guess, from the son, who's already been arrested.
0: Yeah. She was shot in the chest and the arm, and good to hear that she's in stable condition. Obviously, you would believe that Eric Bieniemy will leave the team and go be with her, but it's good to hear that she's at least in stable condition.
1: Yeah, so that story's out there in regards to the Chiefs. I didn't want to just, like, only give you the football side. But
0: yeah,
1: like
0: that's huge news out there.
1: That
0: yeah.
1: is breaking news that's taking place at this moment, and there seems to be a lot of these items of news and notes taking place in the NFL as the teams are reporting back to camp. Now, that's something that happened yesterday. Mm-hmm. There's also various, Commanders fired their tight ends coach because at some point in the last month, he got a DUI. Mm-hmm. So they released him as they are set to start up camp tomorrow. And then, like, all of the conversation around the 49ers and the injuries to Kyle Shanahan from the car crash, and then also, like, around the conversation of the duty of reporters to report things in the moment if they know about it. Because from what it would seem, it is possible that people were aware that this is something that took place a couple weeks ago. Yet nothing was said until the 49ers reported to camp to announce it to the public.
0: Yeah, this took place, what, like 10 days ago, this car accident? And there is speculation out there that local reporters knew about this car accident. And obviously, Adam Schefter, ESPN, reported on this over the weekend when the 49ers reported to camp. And this came out there, and that Shanahan would be able to participate in a very limited fashion in training camp and probably won't be able to travel with the team to the opener in Australia. He is still having very severe concussion syndromes from the car accident.
1: Concussion protocol.
0: And like you said, has had 40 stitches due to the injuries, had broken bones. You said a broken nose, I believe.
1: Yeah.
0: So, like, has still, I mean, it's only 10 days ago and is still having severe concussion issues from this accident. And he was out there, reporters said he was out there for a portion of practice yesterday. And, you know, like, they've said, and when players have met the media in the past couple days, that this is going to be like a group effort to get the 49ers coached up throughout training camp. And look, they're a good organization, so they'll figure this out. But also, like you said, like, what is the duty of reporters? If you have a news item, you report it. You're a journalist. That's your job. If you have a news item, you're supposed to report it.
1: Yeah. I mean, I guess it's one of those things that if you are unaware of what is the actual condition of the person that's in said accident, I can understand waiting and seeing. Like, there's no reason to rush to report something like that. Because it clearly was a pretty serious car accident.
0: Look, if you're waiting to get facts, then obviously you wait. If you're waiting because it involves family members and it's going to affect people, like that, like, there's certain instances, obviously you wait. It affects people's lives. It affects people's livelihoods. There's certain factors in certain reporting where you obviously wait to gather all the facts. There's always, you want to be right rather than first. Right?
1: Yeah, sure. I would say that the reason why people, who is it, Florio is speculating.
0: From Pro Football Talk, yes.
1: That perhaps people were aware and did not report it. The problem would be is if you're covering something up.
0: Yeah.
1: That's what the problem would be with this. Now, if it's you're just waiting to get the clarification or for whatever to take place in the reporting of the story, mm-hmm. then there's no problem here.
0: Yeah.
1: There's no problem at all.
0: Yeah.
1: But if there is some level of let's keep this under wraps, mm-hmm. let's not let this get out, we'll handle it, this is how we're going to spin it, per se, then I could see people being upset with the way that it is being handled.
0: Yeah, there's a big difference between waiting a couple hours because you want to gather the facts because you found out that Kyle Shanahan was in a car accident versus 10 days of local reporters knowing about this and then Adam Schefter being a national reporter finding out about this when the 49ers report to camp and then this coming out because this was going to come out. Kyle Shanahan not being present at training camp.
1: Well, right. You can't continue on without acknowledging that he's not there.
0: Look, I know that let's hope he's okay, obviously. He's dealing with severe concussion syndromes. The guy has 40 stitches in his face. He has not met the media yet, and they've been in training camp for like 3 days. Mike Vrabel has met the media like three or four times, three times, I think. And the Patriots have been in camp for like 4 days. It's rare that Shanahan hasn't met the media. This was going to get out.
1: Well, did Shanahan think about the puppy shield?
0: Well, I mean, listen.
1: I mean, Vrabel, what a pro move to bring the puppy out with him.
0: I mean, that's
1: when he meets the media the first time.
0: One puppy is like equal to bringing out like your entire family as a shield.
1: It's a hell of a shield, man. The puppy move.
0: Yeah.
1: That's a great move. I love it. It's Buck and Abdallah here on Westwood One Sports and the Westwood One Sports app. I want to talk to you about this. Do you know how much money each NFL team has made from their TV deal? I'll tell you, because the Packers released their financials, you'll be blown away by the number. How much money each NFL team has made from their NFL TV deal. We'll talk about that coming up next. When you speed while driving, you have less time to react to whatever comes across your path. A sharp turn could take you by surprise, causing you to veer off the road. Another car could turn out in front of you, leading to a fender bender.
0: A truck could brake suddenly, injuring you and the other driver. A cyclist could enter the road ahead, and your impact could send them to the hospital. A pedestrian could be walking their dog, and your foot on the gas might lead to a tragedy.
1: You may not think that any of these things could happen to you, but you won't see them until they happen. 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
0: And it only takes an instant for disaster to strike. The speed limit isn't just there to protect you. It's there to protect your passengers, other drivers, cyclists, pedestrians, and everyone sharing the road.
1: So slow down, obey the law, and help keep everyone around you safe.
0: Speeding catches up with you, paid for by NHTSA.
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0: and Abdallah on Westwood One Sports. 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
1: The Green Bay Packers announced last week, because they're a publicly owned franchise, they released their financial information to the public. So that's where you can get a peek inside how much all of these NFL teams are really making, right? Mm-hmm. Like, we know that they're making a lot of money. How much money is the question? How much money did each NFL team make from their current TV deal in the last season? Last year, each of the NFL's 32 teams received, this is from ESPN.com, the story, $453.2 million from the league, mainly coming from the TV contracts. So $453 million coming from the TV contracts. The other angle with the Packers specifically is that Ed Policy, the CEO and president of the Green Bay Packers, made comment that they need a financial bump to stay competitive, because this will be the first season since 1990, that's not the 2020 pandemic, where the Green Bay Packers will be operating at a loss off of revenue, which is surprising. But then you can also point to the contracts that have been given out to the Green Bay Packers, including the four-year, $188 million contract with $136 guaranteed to Micah Parsons.
2: Yeah.
1: So, I mean, the Green Bay Packers are a championship-level team, trying to secure a championship and going for it right now. And so the Packers are out there saying that they need more money. They also released that to maybe get an influx of cash, they could start holding more events and concerts at Lambeau Field throughout the offseason, leading up to the start of the NFL season. So that's the number. Each NFL team gets about $453 million. For the TV contracts from the NFL. That's wild.
2: It's a nice chunk of change.
1: Yeah, well.
2: Just for sitting there and putting your games on TV. Sitting there and doing nothing as an NFL team. And that's only going to, you know, as these NFL negotiations happen, this is going to continue to go up as, you know, the next round of negotiations happen. You know, we just went through this because the delay of the schedule was that YouTube wanted in on it and Netflix wanted more games and Amazon wanted their games to be better and the Thursday night games wanted them to be better and all this. So as we go through each and every year, it seems like streaming wants more, which is going to cost more. And like the NFL can just start to charge whatever they want to because networks are just going to pay. The NFL knows there's no breaking point. There's no breaking point. At no point is a streak, because of streaming and because of how much these companies are worth, there is no amount that the NFL can say that YouTube or Netflix is going to say, no, that's too much. And Fox and NBC and CBS is just going to have to fall in line with whoever is next. Because, you know, the NFC, and now that it's all spread out, like there's no NFC games used to be on Fox and CBS used to have the AFC. And now it's not that way anymore, right? They're all mixed up. They're all over the place now. Like you never really know which games are going to be on which. It kind of floats all over the place now. And it seems like eventually, as we get more and more of these games being displaced, it seems like eventually one of these networks might get priced out. I would wonder if one of these packages of like a Sunday night football or a Monday night football, maybe not Monday night football, maybe Monday night football or Thursday night football, maybe it's not Amazon, but maybe like a Sunday night football gets priced out and that ends up being on Apple or that's fully on YouTube or fully on Netflix or something like that. Because one of these networks just says, we can't afford the NFL anymore because the streaming services have priced us out.
1: Yeah, I mean, to that point, yeah, you're right. It's probably going to take place at some point because if you look at the financials and you look at what the like power players in TV, for the most part, the NFL is propping up these networks.
2: Mm-hmm.
1: Without the NFL, what is ESPN today? Right? Like you're seeing all of the push towards the Super Bowl this upcoming season where it's going to be on ESPN television. You know, they have so many different shows promoting ESPN, the NFL product. the merger with the NFL Network recently. Mm-hmm. You know, you look at NBC. Now, NBC's done a good job of collecting other items to go with it, but it's the National Football League is what drives NBC. Same goes for CBS. You know, is CBS the one that gets priced out at some point? It is all possible, and I think because of how much money the NFL is worth on TV, and there are spots, there are places where they're willing to place games that are non-traditional.
2: I mean, look at the rights for the World Cup coming up, right?
1: Yeah.
2: And how much that's going to be.
1: Sure. But the point is, the NFL has put together these one-off, here's a game on Netflix, here's a couple of games on Amazon Prime. Here's a couple of games that could go here. There's a streaming only over here. Mm-hmm. They've opened the door to allow someone to come in. And, you know, it's not only the TV networks anymore. It's now the tech companies. And the tech companies see what the NFL is worth and what it means to broadcast production and to kind of lay that out there for the future of television, that it's not just CBS, ABC, NBC, and Fox looking at. Like, there are talks out there that Fox, if they lose the NFL, like, would Fox even exist without the NFL? You know, like, look at the history of Fox. The history of Fox, they took off because they got the NFL in the first place.
2: Yeah, absolutely.
1: And so it's no longer the TV networks. Now you have Silicon Valley companies, the largest companies in the world, Amazon, Apple, Netflix, YouTube, those are the companies that are now battling for the NFL. And they've got more money than the TV networks.
2: Well, yeah, and look, the problem I think with other sports is, like, specifically I'll use baseball as an example. They went too far. They spread their games out too far. You had a game on Roku. You had a weekly Roku game. I gotta download Roku.
1: Wasn't that the old Benetti cast?
2: To find a game?
1: The sneaky breakfast with Benetti? Wasn't that the case last year?
2: Remember when people thought that they had to pay for Apple TV because they needed to find their Apple game of the week? It's like, no, you just download Apple TV. It's on there for free. And, like, they had to go through a whole explanation about having. And then, so then they had to cut some of that back and be like, okay, you don't need Roku anymore. And, like, you still have Apple. Like, you still have to have that to watch a game. But they spread themselves too thin. I don't know if the NFL, because it's so, like, we talk about it so much year-round, but it is such a short season. I don't know if the NFL could ever spread itself too thin by network. But I do think that at a certain point, they might price out a network. They might price out Fox or CBS or NBC for a single night package, something like that.
1: Well, it's all about making money, right? And the way that the NFL can make more money and pay each individual team more than the $453 million that it paid out last season to the teams for the TV contracts would be adding more games, which would be more events that they could then sell to the other streaming partners, which then would bring in more money and more revenue for the NFL. Good for them. As a fan, that's not necessarily something that I need. I don't need an extra week of NFL football. The product was perfect at 16. It was. You can't argue with me on that because you're wrong. And to expand the playoff field, that's not better. Football is great the way it is because only a few get in. When you start rewarding everyone, what's the point? It's not participation trophy season. That's not what football is about. It's about the best winning and then getting there and then excelling and then the Super Bowl. Like, that's why it's great. But like just talk to the NBA about that. The NHL, you have half the league getting into these playoffs. It dilutes the product. It's not as good.
2: Why do you think Fox is so desperate to expand the college football playoff? They need more games. Yeah. They need more events.
1: They want more money. Yeah. That's why.
2: They need more events.
1: It's Blocking Abdallah here on Westwood One Sports and the Westwood One Sports app. Did you see this? So the NFL players have been releasing, the NFL, NFL.com, has been releasing online their top 100 list, players list, right? The players vote, and then they've been releasing the list. You know, ever since we got to number 69 with Lamar Jackson, I have really no use for this list because the players don't take this seriously. There's no way that Lamar Jackson's the 69th best player in the NFL. There's no chance.
2: Completely disagree.
1: No.
2: I am more interested in this because I feel like the players have been more petty than ever. Because now I want to know who they think. If a player is sitting out and filling out a ballot and they're like, nah, man, I don't like this guy. I'm putting him down here.
1: Yeah, but that to me is a pointless list of rankings to see. If it's a biased opinion because people just don't like someone, then what's the point of the list?
2: But don't you? I'm not saying I'm putting credence into it. I'm saying that I just want to know what they're thinking. I just want to know what they're like. I'm not going to sit here and be like, well, this is a master list now, and if this is what the players think, then it's law. No, because I'm also looking at some of the numbers that came out today and be like, you're a crazy person if you think that this guy is this low too. And so, like, I can look at it and say, this is a joke to me because you put Lamar Jackson this low, but you're putting these guys above Lamar Jackson. Like, this just makes it this much more of a mockery because you are disrespecting this exercise by putting Lamar Jackson this low, and now it's just a popularity contest.
1: A couple more quarterbacks have been released on the list. Here are the quarterbacks over the weekend that have been announced. Jalen Hurts comes in at 56. Last year, he was in the top 20. He was in the top 20 for the last 3 years. So Jalen Hurts at 56. That's quite a fall.
2: Again.
1: And then also, Caleb Williams comes in. He was not ranked last year. He comes in at number 51. He's on the cover of Madden. He certainly is going to have a lot of hype around Caleb Williams, the Chicago Bears, Ben Johnson, year two of that group trying to get back to the playoffs. So Caleb at 51, Hurts at 56. I still don't care about the list because number 69, Lamar Jackson, that's a joke.
2: Okay. That's for you to not care. I think that
1: yes, it is. That's why it's my opinion. Correct.
2: I think that Jalen Hurts, again, this goes back to what players hear about certain things. And players, the hit piece that was put out by ESPN and how you don't think that players talk. You don't think that players...
1: Oh, they absolutely talk.
2: If players are talking to and were contributed to this piece to ESPN about Jalen Hurts freelancing in the huddle and calling plays that aren't even in the playbook, you don't think that players talk to each other?
1: Oh, yeah.
2: And be like, this dude's calling stuff that we don't even work on.
1: Well, isn't it surprising that Hurts is above Lamar Jackson?
2: Yeah, of course it is.
1: Yeah, come on, what are we doing here?
2: But the fact that he fell down that much is not surprising.
1: That's true.
2: I also think that Caleb Williams being up that high is not surprising because I remember when this list was being promoted by the NFL. You had Micah Parsons, who we just talked about, talking about, they're like, who do you think should be up there? And he mentioned Caleb Williams as one of the guys he doesn't like facing, you know, the most, because he's the hardest to track down. He's the hardest to tackle. He's the hardest to, you know, to go and defend against. So I think that players look at that stuff, and players look at, you know, he cut his sacks by more than half. And I think that, you know, if you've got defensive players that are voting on this, obviously you do. I think that they look at escapability and that kind of stuff. So I'm not surprised that Caleb Williams went from unranked to ranked that high this season. Look, it's not like he's in the top 10. He's 51. So,
1: yeah, 51. Yeah. And so coming into the season, he will be one of the more looked at and hyped players coming into this season. We'll see what he can do. With his second season with Ben Johnson, a full off season where he knows he's the guy with this offense and working forward. And like you said, he had a great end of the season.
2: Mm-hmm.
1: Lots to be desired from Caleb Williams at the start of games last year. So if he can work on that, he clearly can continue to ascend. He's already someone that's gotten the notoriety and the hype heading into this year. And we'll see if he can live up to it. So there you go. Number 51. Caleb Williams on the top 100 list for the NFL. 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Abdallah is here, and he is going to break down some new uniforms in the NFL coming up next. It's Buck and Abdallah.
0: 1 week until the MLB trade deadline. 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
1: Hey, it's Black
2: and Abdallah.
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0: Here's Chris Black and Adam Abdallah.
1: As teams start to report to training camp around the NFL, the Rams and the 49ers reported over the weekend. Everyone else in football reports tomorrow. That's right. So every other NFL team reports tomorrow. In college football, Big Ten media days start tomorrow.
2: Oh, man.
1: So we have Big Ten coaches speaking this week. I think Thursday is when Cignetti takes the mic. Can't wait for that. So there's a lot of football in the air. It's Blocking Abdallah here on Westwood One Sports and the Westwood One Sports app. Here on the radio station, Westwood One Sports, we have our very own fashion hot cop. That's right. Adam Abdallah is our fashion hot cop for Westwood One Sports. And Abdallah's here to break down the fashion of the latest that he's seen from the Rams and the Bills uniforms.
2: Well, Chris, I'm glad that you've welcomed me to the stage here to address these new uniforms here from the Rams and the Bills. Where would you like to start? Out east or out west?
1: Let's go west because I think that's the... I want to get your opinion on the Rams first, then we'll address the abomination of the Buffalo Bills' new uniform.
2: Let's go out west. So we'll start in L.A., where some say is a big fashion hub.
1: Oh, is it?
2: Not here. Not in L.A. Not in Rams' house, if you will. As we throw back to the 60s and 70s, they've got a new white uniform and a new yellow uniform. Now, these are throwbacks, so they're not really new. I don't mind the white one. It's all white. It is an icy white color scheme, as they say. A throwback to the club's iconic fearsome, foursome defensive line of the 60s and 70s. A subtle but distinct details of their own. A ram horn-themed shoulder stripe on the jersey that matches the team's distinct helmet. The abomination here, to me,
1: fashion hot cop,
2: are these mustard yellow ones that are a callback to the team's 60s appearance that are just, that's just ridiculous. I hate these are horrible.
1: You're not a mustard yellow pants guy?
2: That's ridiculous.
1: Okay.
2: That's ridiculous. I hate the yellow ones. The yellow ones, they look like something we broadcast out of the great city of Chicago every day. I'm looking to grab this and put this on my hot dog here. Like this mustard yellow color.
1: Easy grabbing things and putting it on your hot dog.
2: This is disgusting. This is disgusting. I don't want any part of this. I mean, Matthew Stafford looks horrible in this. I mean, he looks great in the white ones. They match those chompers. That's what looks great for Matthew Stafford here.
1: Yes, he and his wife have matching chompers. That's true.
2: They share a pair.
1: Yeah.
2: So that's it for the West. It's a 50-50 split.
1: Okay.
2: Between I don't mind the white. Not a fan of the yellow. And then we go to Buffalo.
1: All right, let's go to Buffalo. So Buffalo announced today their alternate uniform, Nickel City Unis. Abdallah, take the floor. Here we go. Your Westwood One Sports fashion hot cop, Adam Abdallah, on the Buffalo Bills.
2: What in the hell are we doing here, Buffalo? Why have we gone with a... This looks like an alternate for an XFL, UFL, Canadian Football League team. This looks like the backup to a team that Keanu Reeves is going to play in the replacements. The helmet looks horrible. People are blaming Nike for this. For these uniforms, the Nickel City, people are calling this the Nikefication of the uniforms. I'm trying to see when they're going to wear these. They're going to wear these, the Cold Front Rivalries jerseys. That is when is what these are called. The biggest change is obviously the helmet. The helmet is disgusting. The helmet's disgusting. It's like bright blue with a big red. It just looks like a stripe with like a weird white, like almost just the outline of the front of the buffalo on the top.
1: No.
2: That's all it is. What is that thing?
1: You're missing it completely.
2: What is that thing? What is that thing?
1: Look at the Bills logo.
2: Oh, is that the horn?
1: Yes, it's the horn and the red stripe coming off of the horn from the actual logo. It's just the logo's not on the helmet.
2: That's disgusting.
1: It is. You know what it is? It's minimalist slop.
2: I hate it.
1: You know what I mean? Like, everyone is about being a minimalist with all this stuff.
2: These grays are horrible.
1: It's terrible.
2: They're going to, whenever they wear these, I will be betting against them.
1: Yeah,
2: this is a horrible look. These grays look bad.
1: It's a bad look.
2: I've seen they've got on their website right now. They have 200. I'm not even kidding you. Look, a 250 picture slideshow of these, and I will tell you this: it looks fine on the wide receivers and the tight ends.
1: Okay, all right.
2: But when you bring out the beefy boys,
1: oh no,
2: the gray does not do them any favor.
1: Really,
2: the gray does not do the beefy boys.
1: Makes them seem like there's a little bit more beef.
2: Does not hide the beef well. I'll tell you that.
1: Okay.
2: It does not hide the extra tire. Yeah. Inner tubes around the midsection. I mean, look at what we're working with here.
1: Please
2: look at that.
1: Please, for those out there that
2: it doesn't
1: have that going on, just let it be known
2: Deion
1: that
2: Dawkins,
1: it's Abdallah that's calling people with a tire around their stomach.
2: It doesn't do them, and I'm sure they're proud of it, and I'm proud of them for them. But it doesn't do them any. It doesn't do them any good. Gray is not a color that conceals that. If that's what you're going for here. F on these. I will be betting against the Bills whenever they wear these.
1: So there you go, our Westwood One Sports fashion hot cop, Adam Abdallah, on the new uniforms around the NFL. The Rams, not great, but the white does look good with the chompers with Matthew Stafford. And with the Buffalo Bills, they look terrible. All together. So there
2: I feel
1: you go.
2: Like Stafford just went.
1: There's
2: to Nike.
1: The fashion hot cop with Adam Abdallah.
2: They're like, what color should we use? How white should it be? And Stafford just went into Nike and just smiled. And he goes, use this. Just smiled and they just used his.
1: No, you're.
2: His
1: I think. Teeth. I think you're on to something. The way the Bills alternates look, it looks like what you get from the computer team when you forget to fill out your create a new jersey uniform combo. Like it is so blah and like, so uninspiring.
2: Remember the movie The Replacements with Keanu Reeves?
1: Yes.
2: Like it's always the other team that they're playing.
1: Yeah.
2: Like it's
1: they
2: not
1: look
2: as
1: terrible.
2: Good for them. Like it's not as good as the team that they're on.
1: Right.
2: It's the other team.
1: The other team always looks worse.
2: Yeah.
1: Right?
2: Yeah.
1: And that's the way
2: this is horrible. I haven't seen a single person that likes these.
1: Yeah, they're terrible. They're really terrible. And like I said, the minimalist helmet is so stupid.
2: I don't get it. The Bills have such a cool helmet.
1: Yes, they do.
2: Don't change it.
1: And a cool history with uniforms throughout the years. Like if anything, just wear your '90s unis. Those are slick. With the different color helmet instead of the white helmet. It looks good. It's Buck and Abdallah here on Westwood One Sports and the Westwood One Sports app. You saw The Odyssey over the weekend.
2: I did see The Odyssey over the weekend. I went to the theater. I went to The Odyssey. I could not see it in HD 70 millimeter. I could not see it in 4DX. I had to good. I over the weekend, Chris, good old regular D.
1: You saw regular D.
2: No, careful with you. Careful. I know what you were going to say.
1: I said you watched it in regular D.
2: Yeah, you started differently, though.
1: No, I didn't.
2: I went to good old regular D.
1: You took
2: the
1: a trip to see it in
2: I
1: regular
2: took a trip,
1: D.
2: Yeah, yes. And it was great. It was magnificent. It was awesome. It was everything
1: okay,
2: I hoped
1: did
2: for.
1: Did I build
2: more.
1: It up too much?
2: No, you didn't. It was great.
1: Was I wrong?
2: No, you were not wrong. It was awesome. It was an achievement of cinema. Especially because none of it was HD or in green screen or any of that crap that other people do. And Nolan is a great filmmaker, and it's great, and it made another $1 billion this weekend.
1: This weekend over the box office, $87 million at the box office this weekend, which I think it was only a 29% drop from the weekend before. Usually movies see at least a 50% drop off from weekend one to weekend two. So people are still going and seeing it. And if you're looking for something that's other than the regular D definition to watch it, like you still can't get a ticket at the IMAX for this film. Like it's wild.
2: There was a guy. I have a story about a guy. We don't have enough time for me to tell it. I'll tell it later. About
1: well,
2: a guy
1: I mean,
2: that was
1: did you
2: looking.
1: Notice? Did you notice in
2: I
1: the
2: saw
1: film
2: the I
1: interlocking
2: saw the finger,
1: fingers?
2: Yeah, the finger locking. Yes, I did notice it.
1: Like,
2: I did notice it. Yes.
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2: I
1: you
2: did
1: noticed
2: notice it in the
1: it's
2: moment
1: a big
2: because
1: moment
2: I was
1: of the
2: in,
1: film.
2: I was enthralled by the emotions of the movie. Yes, it was so good. But yes.
1: Black and Abdallah here on Westwood One Sports. I've got a wild stab about LeBron coming up next.
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1: 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A crazy stat. LeBron James on Friday signed with the Philadelphia 76ers. 2-year deal, $8 million, right? 2 years, $8 million, so $4 million a year for LeBron James with the Sixers.